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Emily Faith and Little Things on UCB One Thursday overnight show. It's Brian Furrow with you, just approaching 5 minutes past 1 o'clock. And of course, you can check in, say hello to me. What are the little things that might be keeping you awake tonight? Brian at ucb.co.uk. Well, the good news is I'm with you through the night. And coming up this hour, we're going to have our Thursday night blessing plus our UCB word for today. Now, though, getting back to sounds with this, it's Zonti, Jesus Down in Florida on UCB One.

You're on the UCB One Through the Noise. It's Brian Farr with you. Thank you so, so much for keeping me company. Now, with festival season just around the corner, we are getting so, so excited for the big church festival, which is coming up in August. It is the August Bank Holiday weekend from the 28th till the 30th. 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

0: You're on UCB One through the night on a Thursday morning. It's Brian Farr with you. Time now to check in with our UCB word for today. And this morning, it's a focus on how we must continue to hear God in every moment of every day, even in crisis. Have a listen.
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2: Will you hear Christ or the crisis?
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2: Mark 4, Jesus told his disciples, "Let us go over to the other side." Next we read, "A furious squall came up and the waves broke over the boat." That's verse 37. The disciples turned to Jesus and found him sound asleep. They screamed, "Don't you care if we drown?" in verse 38. Jesus woke up, commanded the storm to shut up, and then said to the disciples, "Do you still have no faith?" That's verse 40. What a stunning rebuke. The sea was raging, the water was churning. Why did Jesus scold them? Simple. They didn't take him at his word. He said they were going to the other side. He didn't say, "We're going to the middle of the lake to drown." Jesus had declared the outcome. But when the storms came, the disciples heard the roar of the winds and forgot his word. Storms are coming your way too. Winds will howl, your boat will be tossed, and you will have a choice. Will you hear Christ or the crisis? Will you heed the promises of Scripture or the noise of the storm? God told Joshua to meditate in Scripture day and night. See Joshua 1 verse 8. The word meditate means to mutter over what you're reading. The image is one of a person reciting, rehearsing, and reconsidering God's word over and over. Colossians 3 verse 16 tells us, "Let the word of Christ dwell in you richly in all wisdom, teaching and admonishing one another." Begin with a prayer. "God, please speak to my heart today as I read." Then, read with an open heart until the message hits you.
0: We must meditate in Scripture day and night. What a great message. 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

You're on UCB One. A true tonight. It's Brian Farr with you, Brian at UCB.co.uk. That's it. Can check in and say hello to me. Now, coming up this year, UCB is celebrating something very special. Yes, 2026 marks 40 years of UCB, and we are celebrating in style. Yes, on the 27th of June, you can join us for a very special event, One Story His Glory Live. 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

DJ Shuns and Waste in Vain on UCB One. Through the night on a Thursday morning, it's Brian Farrell with you. And don't forget, you don't have to wait to chat to me. You can chat to me anytime. Let me know where you're listening from, brian@ucb.co.uk. Now, sometimes I'm in the middle of lining up music and fixing microphones. So if I don't reply back to you straight away, don't worry, I will get back to you. brian@ucb.co.uk. Let me know where you're listening from this rather early Thursday morning.

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0: You're on UCB One Thursday morning. It's Brian Farr with you. Thank you so much for keeping me company. And right now, let's check in with our night blessing. And this is for us just to press pause and reflect on the day together. And as you listen to our Thursday night blessing, I'd encourage you just to quiet yourself, quiet your mind, and just think. Think about how God's breath is all around you.
1: May you catch the wind of God's breath. Whatever is happening in your life, may God enable you to sense the Spirit is with you. You are carried, sustained, and strengthened by the power of God. May God's grace

And that's a reading by Danielle, a moment of meditation based on Malcolm Duncan's Night Blessing series of texts. And to find out more about him and his work, head on over to his website, malcolmduncan.co.uk, and we'll have another Night Blessing for you same time tomorrow.

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This is Ashton and all kinds of people on UCB One. We're heading towards our 2 o'clock news this Thursday morning, but don't go anywhere because after two, we're going to check in with our 10-minute Bible talks. And Netho, bringing you, me, and everyone else to the news. This is Rhett Walker, Where I Could Have Been on UCB One.

It is the Sound of Tides on UCB1. Thursday overnight show. It's Brian Furr with you just on 5 minutes past two. And of course, you can check in, say hello to me, let me know where you're listening from, Brian at ucb.co.uk. Coming up this hour, we're going to be checking in with our 10-minute Bible talks. And I have new music from Rachel Nemiroff on the list as well. Now, though, getting back to sounds with this, it's Joseph O'Brien, Trustfall on UCB1.

0: Limbo Blaze, Talk and Do on UCB1 through the night on a Thursday morning. It's Brian Farr with you. 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And I think when I did it years ago, a game Keepy Uppies, I got about 8, so not very good, but it got me thinking of old schoolyard games when I seen that video. 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

0: Brandon Murphy and Thankful on UCB1 through the night. It's Brian Furr with you, just approaching 20 past two, and we are thankful for our 10-minute Bible talks. Yes, for the next few minutes, we're going to be focusing on Proverbs 27. You see, do you have any friends in your life who know they care about you, but they care about you enough to challenge you or call you out? They care more about your well-being than perhaps your feelings in the moment. Well, Proverbs 27 highlights the importance of friendships like these, reminding us that honesty from friends is far more valuable than flattery from those who don't truly have your best interest at heart. And who are those people in your life who fit this? And do you prioritize those friendships? Here's our Bible talk.
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4: Here's an interesting question. Do you think most people are happier at home with their family or happier out with friends? You'll probably answer that based on your own disposition, but research conducted by the University of Chicago gave a definitive answer. Most people prefer to be with friends. It doesn't matter whether you're a teenager, or you're in your 20s, your 30s, or your 50s. Now, I'm not here to argue whether that's the way things should be, but I do want to say there's something special about friendship, and it's almost universally recognized by everyone. If we don't have friends, we want them. If we do have them, we want to be with them. And yet, friendship is a subject we spend little time thinking about. This is partially because we live in a hyper-individualistic culture, and if there's any form of love that we're obsessed with, it's probably erotic love. But as C.S. Lewis pointed out in his book, The Four Loves, there are many kinds of loves, and the love shared between friends, well, that was often considered the deepest of loves by the ancient world. Consider what David said when he grieved the death of his closest friend, Jonathan. This is in 2 Samuel 2:16. I grieve for you, my brother Jonathan. How dear you were to me. How wonderful was your love for me, better even than the love of women. Our culture is so obsessed with erotic love that I once had a public university professor suggest that the only way to interpret this passage is as an admission of a gay love affair between Jonathan and David. Now, I feel sorry for that professor because his clear misreading of the text, well, it revealed nothing but the shallowness of his own friendships. He didn't understand the depth of true friendship. Indeed, while many people may prefer to be with friends above all else, that doesn't mean that their friendships are actually enriching, deep, and meaningful. Perhaps the longing we all have for time with friends is a signpost meant to point us toward a deeper, truer longing for friendships that cross decades, draw together stories, interweave families, plug the depths of our stories, offer life-giving encouragement, and open doorways to fun, joy, and play. No book in the Bible speaks more about friendship than the book of Proverbs. This is no surprise because Proverbs is designed to train everyday humans how to live with the grain of God's creation. And God designed us for deep friendship. So this is how we live well in His creation. I want you to reflect on your own life. Do you have deep friendships? Do you have friends you practice total honesty with? Do you have friends who can encourage you with wisdom because they deeply know your soul? Do you have friends that you speak with regularly, see regularly, and do life with? In Proverbs 27, the wise man lays out some of the benefits of friendship, and in doing so, he guides us towards the friends we should seek after, and he shows us the kinds of friends that we should seek to be. Let's pick up in verse 5. Better is open rebuke than hidden love. Wounds from a friend can be trusted, but an enemy multiplies kisses. The first gift a friend gives us is honesty. A true friend confronts you when you're unkind, selfish, lustful, or crass. A true friend sees sins like pride and greed that are often hard to define and sometimes hard to see, and the friend says the hard thing.

0: For example, a true friend hears your frustrations with your spouse and doesn't merely say, "Oh, she sounds terrible," or "Oh, he is the worst." Instead, a friend empathizes and challenges. A friend helps you to see your faults in your marriage, helps you to see your faults in your workplace, in your parenting, in your friendships, in your faults in your workplace, in your parenting, in your friendships, in your school, wherever you're at. And do you know why this is a gift? Well, let me tell you a story. This is true. The other day, I took my car to a mechanic, and the mechanic told me there were no problems. 2 days later, the brake pads fell off on one side. So I took it back in, and this isn't what happened, but imagine what I would have said.
1: I didn't want you to feel bad, so I didn't say anything.
0: I would have never gone back to him, because if he said that, it would show that he was willing to risk my life just to make me feel better. In the same way, true friends care less about each other's feelings than they do about each other's lives and futures. If I'm a jerk to my coworkers or my wife, if I'm condescending or selfish or unkind to my kids, then I need to be told. Because if I'm not told, I will ruin my life. I will wreck my relationships. I don't want to feel good. I want to grow. I want to change. And this is why the wounds of a friend are such a gift. The wise man says that these wounds can be, quote, trusted. And that's precisely because they come from a friend. When a cut comes from someone who loves you, you know that he cuts to heal you, like a surgeon. Conversely, enemies, they multiply kisses. A friend who doesn't love you enough to say hard things, to rescue you when the brake pads are coming off your life, well, that kind of friend is tantamount to an enemy in reality. This is why the wise man says in verse 17, "As iron sharpens iron, so one person sharpens another." That is a picture of true friendship. But that could give a picture of friendship that honestly sounds a bit critical, like you're always critiquing each other, a bit dour, we're never having fun. And that wouldn't be true at all. In this same chapter, the wise man warns against quarreling and fighting. Good friends don't pick fights and argue just for the sake of argument. Instead, this ought to be true of friendship. In verse 9, "Perfume and incense bring joy to the heart, and the pleasantness of a friend springs from their heartfelt advice." A friend gives heartfelt wisdom. A friend is pleasant. A friend brings joy to your heart. Do you have a friend like that? A friend who you can have fun with, but a friend who can also offer heartfelt encouragement? A friend who is pleasant to your heart? Then don't ignore him. Don't ignore her. Pursue that friendship. Here's a better question for you to ask. Are you a friend like that? Because if you're not, you can go point your finger and say, "Oh, no one will be a good friend to me." It starts with you. One challenge we all share in the modern West is that we are highly mobile. And that means that we no longer live in close proximity to one another. And so the odds of seeing the same friends, unless those are friends at work, well, the odds of that are very low. That means we have to be very intentional about our friendships. We have to call, we have to text, we have to use all the technology and tools we can to stay connected. We have to make sacrifices to see them, to put things on our calendar. Maybe it's a weekly time. Maybe it's regular times of hanging out with families. Maybe it's going on vacations together. Honestly, it's probably all of these things at once. You cannot have friendships like what the wise man is describing without years of hard work. Years of showing up, years of calling on the phone, years of asking questions, years of having fun, years of life together. There's no easy button on friendship, but there is good news. God designed you for this and no one can take that away. God designed you for friendship, and by his grace, he can make you into a good friend.
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Leslie Perez and Catch My Breath on UCB One. Through the night, it's Brian Farr with you right now. Let's take a listen to new music on the playlist for the month of May. And this next track is from King D Music. It's from his latest album, which is called Joy. And this track is called Welcome Home.

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Saints and Beautiful World on UCB One. And before that, we heard brand new music on the playlist, King D Music and his latest release called Welcome Home from his latest album, which is called Joy. 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

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We're heading towards our 3 o'clock news. After three, we're going to check in with our Bernie Diamond teaching. Can't wait for that. Now though, bringing you, me and everyone else to the news, this is the crew at River Valley Youth, now playing on UCB One.

Jonathan Ogden and Blue Feathers on UCB One. Through the night, it's Brian Furr with you, just coming up on to 5 minutes past 3 o'clock. And of course, you can check in, say hello to me, let me know where you're listening in from, brian@ucb.co.uk. Coming up this hour, we're going to check in with our Bernie Diamond teaching, and our fun fact of the day is all about Steven Spielberg. Yes, a very interesting fact about Steven Spielberg I'm going to share with you. Now, back to the sounds with this. It's Hunter Plake, Flutter on UCB One.

Zach Williams and Jesus Loves on UCB One. Through the night on a Thursday morning, it's Brian Farrell with you. Let's have your fun fact today. And this morning, it's all about Steven Spielberg. Did you know this? Steven Spielberg refused a paycheck for the film Schindler's List. Yes.

he famously refused a salary for directing the 1993 film, and this in spite of its huge success, grossing over $320 million worldwide. You see, Spielberg felt that accepting compensation for a film detailing such immense tragedy was wrong. So there you have it. Steven Spielberg refused a paycheck for Schindler's List. Every day a learning day on UCB1.

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0: It is a collaboration from the crew at We Are Messengers alongside Ben Fuller. I Found Rest. You're on UCB1 through the night. It's Brian with you. Don't forget, you can check in, say hello to me. Let me know what has you awake at this time on a Thursday morning. Brian at ucb.co.uk. In just a couple of moments, we're going to check in with our Bernie Diamond teaching. But first, here's Josiah Queen, Dusty Bibles on UCB1.
1: We got

0: Natalie Lane and Fragile on News TV One. Through the night, it's Brian Furrow with you, just approaching 3:30. Let's check in with our Bernie Diamond teaching and his different perspective. And this morning's programme is called A Lifelong Journey. You see, Bernie says, becoming the me we are meant to be is a lifelong journey. And sometimes it's not until we stop to look back that we can really see God's hand in all of that. Here's Bernie.
1: If I were to ask you, what's your destiny? What were you put on this earth to achieve, to do? What impact are you meant to make on this planet of over 7 billion people? What's the point of your life? And is it heading in the right direction? I wonder how you'd answer those questions. I ask those questions of people rather a lot. And can I tell you, the number of people who have a clear sense of their destiny and purpose and direction, well, it's less than 5%. Maybe 1 in 20, maybe. Now, I'm not saying that we should each have our lives completely mapped out. Things happen along the way. There are twists and turns in life that are totally unexpected. Little things can change the whole course of a life. I remember a long time ago now, I was really sick one day with a high temperature. I was scheduled to speak at a function the following day, but I was so sick. I should have rung up and cancelled. The next day came, I was still so sick. And yet deep inside me, I felt I should go. I did. And that was the day I met my wife, Jackie. It turns out that that was the only day I would ever have met her in that place. Going and speaking on that day, despite my sickness, completely changed my life. I wouldn't be married to her today had I stayed at home. Just the other weekend, a good friend of mine, Paul, a magistrate, was swimming in the surf. It was a normal day. I chatted with him by SMS just an hour or two before to invite him over for dinner that night. A wave picked him up, crashed him on his head in the sand, paralysed him, and they found him floating face down in the water. They only just got him in the nick of time. He survived, all's well, he can walk and everything. But I'm sure that one experience has changed his perspective on a few things in life. So we know that things like that can happen. We can't map out our whole lives in the minutest detail and say, yep, that's what it's going to be. And yet deep down, we need to have a sense of destiny. Another way of putting it would be a sense of the direction that our life's meant to be headed. And that destiny is invariably tied up with two things, our dreams and our abilities and skills. If you're one of the majority, one of those people who hasn't yet cottoned onto the direction in which your life was always meant to be headed, then this is for you. Can you remember the dreams that you had for your life when you were young? Can you? There are going to be some dreams that, well, they were never going to fly. If you're short and slightly dumpy and you were dreaming of becoming a famous basketball player, well, that one was obviously never going to happen, right? But so often, there's a dream in people's hearts that's been there all along. Here's a conversation that I've had so many times with people about this question of destiny. We get to talking about the direction in which their life is heading, and the person says to me something like this, but you know, I'm sure there's meant to be, I don't know, something else. Something that, I don't know, I'm meant to be doing, but I don't know what it is. Does that sound vaguely familiar? So I then ask them, well, if you had no constraints, if money wasn't an issue, if you could be anything or do anything that you wanted, what would that be? And the answer invariably comes back along these lines. Anything I want? Well, you know, I've always dreamed of... And then they tell me the answer. They tell me about their destiny. It's already there. It's woven somehow into the fabric of their DNA. Now, of course, there's a risk that this is a short, dumpy basketballer kind of dream. And so then I follow up with my second question. What are the things that you really enjoy doing? What are the things that you're really good at? Most people can tell you that. And what I found is that in more than 90% of cases, their dream and their natural skills and giftings are an almost perfect fit. You know something? We've just discovered their destiny. We've just discovered what they're meant to be doing with their lives. And the tragedy, I mean, the absolute tragedy is that deep down, they probably already knew that. So what held them back? The constraints that we all put on our lives. Do you remember my first question? If you had no constraints, if money wasn't an issue, if you could be anything or do anything that you wanted, what would that be? See, that question removes the constraints. Then all of a sudden, people can look at things the way they're meant to look at them, through the eyes of freedom. For almost 20 years, I was a high-priced IT consultant. But there came a time of dissatisfaction, a time when I really came to the conclusion that I wasn't fulfilling my destiny through making lots of money. Over a few years, the opportunity emerged to do what I'm doing now, produce these radio programs and use one of the few natural talents and gifts that I've been given to be a communicator to bring hope and change and transform. To bring hope and change

0: and transformation into people's lives through these radio messages. But that meant taking a risk. It meant confounding people's expectations of me. It meant leaving a big salary behind and going and working in a small, at the time ailing, not-for-profit organisation. It's a decision that both Jackie, my wife, and I took together. And those constraints and expectations and the money thing and the risk thing, all of those, I have to tell you, were difficult issues to navigate. It wasn't an easy decision to make. It was, at the time, for me, a huge leap of faith. You know, I look back on them now, and this is what I know. It's always like that when we have to make a decision as to whether or not we're going to go out there and fulfill our destiny. Because destiny requires courage. The two seem inextricably linked. When we step on the destiny journey, there's always a risk of failure. And yet there's nothing as fulfilling and energizing as living out your destiny. These last years doing what I'm doing now, there have been some real challenges, some real tough times. But I tell you, I wouldn't swap them for anything. And in pursuing this destiny, here's what I know. The only person who can make it happen in our lives is Jesus. Now, some may scoff at that. Come on, Bernie. People achieve great things without Jesus. Yeah, okay. There's plenty of evidence of genius and achievement out there in the world. People are capable of some amazing things. But here's what I'm absolutely certain of. Here's what I know beyond any shadow of doubt. Jesus, the Son of God, when he laid his glory aside, when he became one of us, came into this world with a destiny. His destiny was twofold. It was to reveal God to us, to speak of God in a personal language of a man in a way that we could understand. And secondly, it was to die on that cross and rise again to give you and me the free gift of eternal life. And without that Jesus who fulfilled his destiny for you and I may well be able to achieve some amazing things, but we will never achieve anything of eternal value or significance. Because of my gift of communication, I can hold people's attention. I can make them think and laugh and even cry. But without Jesus, without his story, without his grace, I have nothing of eternal value to impart, because he's the one that saves. He's the one that transforms. He's the one that brings new life. And my destiny lies in him, to be who he made me to be, to do the things he made me to do, so that his purposes will be achieved. And my friend, your destiny, your true destiny lies in Jesus too. He has plans and purposes for your life that he came up with even before you were born. And when we give our lives to him completely, wholly, fully, without constraint, without limit, without reservation, then we discover our destiny. And let me tell you, it's a perfect fit, your destiny, with who he made you to be. How do I know that? Psalm 139. Go and read it. His word, his truth. Your destiny.
1: 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Bernie Dimas and his different perspective this Thursday morning. 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

It is so, and good time on UCB One. Through the night, it's Brian Furr with you, and I do hope you're having a good time in the wee small hours. Brian at UCB.co.uk, that's you can check in and say hello to me this morning. Let's take new music from Franny Cash. This is from her Liz release. It's called Raised by Wolves.

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1: 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Thank you.

0: It is Low and He Calls Me Friend on Used to Be One. 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
1: Hi, Andy Elms here from greatbiglife.co.uk. I don't know about you, but I love fresh bread. There's nothing worse than going to a bread bin and finding stale bread when you really crave something fresh. Jesus compared himself to so many things, didn't he? A door, the shepherd of the sheep. But he also, in John 6, speaks about himself as the fresh bread. He was speaking to the Pharisees that were comparing the bread of God to the manna that God provided in Exodus 16. But Jesus turns around and said, I am the fresh bread that comes down from heaven. Enjoy me. But the problem is many of the religious people were settling for stale bread. Jesus wants us to have fresh encounters with him, but sometimes we settle for old stale ones from years gone by. Why not today? Say, Jesus, be for me today fresh bread from heaven. Let me have fresh encounters with you.
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It is Ella Kane Coffey and What I Want on UCB One. And if you want news, don't go anywhere, because in just a couple of moments, we're going to be checking in with our 4 o'clock news this Thursday morning. And after our news, we'll have our UCB Night Blessing and our UCB Word for Today. Now though, bringing you, me and everyone else to news, this is Daniel Ojo, Ado Ferrati on UCB One.

It is Written Collective and Wild Love on UCB1, a Thursday morning, the 14th of May. It's Bronfer with you. Thank you so much for keeping me company. Just coming up on to 5 minutes past four. Coming up at this hour, we're going to check in with our Thursday night blessing and our UCB word for today. Plus, I've got your record of the week as well. Now, getting back to sounds with this, it's Aaron Cole, Proof on UCB1.

0: You're on UCB One, a Thursday morning. It's Brian Farr with you. Thank you so, so much for keeping me company. And right now, let's check in with our night blessing. And this is for us just to press pause and reflect on the day together. And as you listen to our Thursday night blessing, I'd encourage you just to quiet yourself, quiet your mind, and just think. Think about how God's breath is all around you.
1: May you catch the wind of God's breath. 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You are carried, sustained, and strengthened by the power of God. May God's grace show you the possibilities around you.

And that's a reading by Danielle. A moment of meditation based on Malcolm Duncan's Night Blessing series of text. And to find out more about him and his work, head on over to his website, malcolmduncan.co.uk. And we'll have another Night Blessing for you, same time tomorrow.

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0: Yes, and this week it's a collaboration from Johnny Riggs and Lucy Grimble. Yes, Johnny Riggs is a worship pastor and a songwriter, while Lucy Grimble is a songwriter based right here in Devon. This is their latest release. It's called Bless You.
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1: 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It's Brian Farr with you, Brian at UCB.co.uk. That's you can check in and say hello to me. Now, earlier this week, I don't know if you're watching the semi-finals of the Eurovision were on, and it got me thinking about the good old days and memories of old Eurovision songs, whether it been ABBA or maybe Bucks Fizz. Well, guess what? Looking ahead to entertainment tonight on UCB One, we are bringing you memories, because from 10 o'clock, Dave Tanner is in the chair with his show UCB One's Greatest Hits. 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That's UCB One's Greatest Hits with Dave Tanner from 10 o'clock tonight on UCB One.

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Thursday Overnight Show, it's Brian Furrow with you. Now, I nearly forgot to tell you that all this week on Joel Brown and his Evening Mix, it is Artisan Spotlight with Praise Lumbango. 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

0: You're on It Used to Be One through the night on a Thursday morning. It's Brian Farr with you. Time now to check in with our Used to Be word for today. And this morning, it's a focus on how we must continue to hear God in every moment of every day, even in crisis. Have a listen.
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2: Will you hear Christ or the crisis?
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2: Mark 4, Jesus told his disciples, "Let us go over to the other side." Next we read, "A furious squall came up and the waves broke over the boat." That's verse 37. The disciples turned to Jesus and found him sound asleep. They screamed, "Don't you care if we drown?" in verse 38. Jesus woke up, commanded the storm to shut up, and then said to the disciples, "Do you still have no faith?" That's verse 40. What a stunning rebuke. The sea was raging, the water was churning. Why did Jesus scold them? Simple. They didn't take him at his word. He said they were going to the other side. He didn't say, "We're going to the middle of the lake to drown." Jesus had declared the outcome. But when the storms came, the disciples heard the roar of the winds and forgot his word. Storms are coming your way too. Winds will howl, your boat will be tossed, and you will have a choice. Will you hear Christ or the crisis? Will you heed the promises of Scripture or the noise of the storm? God told Joshua to meditate in Scripture day and night. See Joshua 1 verse 8. The word meditate means to mutter over what you're reading. The image is one of a person reciting, rehearsing, and reconsidering God's word over and over. Colossians 3 verse 16 tells us, "Let the word of Christ dwell in you richly in all wisdom, teaching and admonishing one another." Begin with a prayer. "God, please speak to my heart today as I read." Then, read with an open heart until the message hits you.
0: We must meditate in Scripture day and night. What a great message. 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

It is Henry alongside P-Bar. That is Joy Unspeakable on UCB One. That's just about it for me. Thank you so much for keeping me company over the last few hours. But keep your radio on though, because up next, Bex is with us for our Thursday breakfast. Bex is with us all the way through till 9 o'clock. I'll catch you tomorrow for midnight. Have a great Thursday.

That is Hyperfenton for your Thursday morning. That will get you up and moving, right? I'm Bex. It's great to have your company. Got your usuals on the way, including Guess the Mystery Year with your Throwback Thursday tune, your cryptic crossword clue, and how one park's managed to break a Guinness World Record with a pool party.

0: That is Matthews on UCB One. Have you had a chance to listen to his conversation with Joel Brown in the Addison Spotlight podcast? It's basically where Joel gets to sit down with some artists we play on UCB One and explore their stories. So this week he's been chatting with Praise Lubungu. 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

Jesus, you're the very best love I've ever had.

It is good weather forecast for you Thursday morning. I'm looking forward to some good weather eventually. I hear summer is on the way. It is going to get a little bit warmer. You might want to think about having pool parties. Yay! I mean, you know, we're talking the little inflatable pools here, but an area in Miami hosted a pool party, the biggest pool party ever, with 277 dogs. Yes, they broke the Guinness World Record. A Chewy Summer Social, this is a brilliant name, had 277 dogs all dip into a series of kiddie pools. Guinness World Record was there and they're like, yep, we have nailed this. Now, how do you get the smell of wet dog out of all of those cars? That's what I want to know.

0: It's JJ Heller for your Thursday morning. I'm Vex. It's great to have your company. And there's moments where someone says something. It sounds like a compliment. Like they're flattering you, but it feels empty. It just feels inauthentic. You're like, do you really think that, or are you just trying to flatter me? And how do you know the difference between people who are willing to call you out on your behavior and those who are going to enable it might not actually have your best interests at heart? How do you find those true friends that are going to be like, yeah, that might not be the best life choice you're going to make there? Something Patrick Miller is exploring today with 10 Minute Bible Talks.
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4: Here's an interesting question. Do you think most people are happier at home with their family or happier out with friends? You'll probably answer that based on your own disposition, but research conducted by the University of Chicago gave a definitive answer. Most people prefer to be with friends. It doesn't matter whether you're a teenager or you're in your 20s, your 30s, or your 50s. Now, I'm not here to argue whether that's the way things should be, but I do want to say there's something special about friendship, and it's almost universally recognized by everyone. If we don't have friends, we want them. If we do have them, we want to be with them. And yet, friendship is a subject we spend little time thinking about. This is partially because we live in a hyper-individualistic culture, and if there's any form of love that we're obsessed with, it's probably erotic love. But as C.S. Lewis pointed out in his book, The Four Loves, there are many kinds of loves, and the love shared between friends, well, that was often considered the deepest of loves by the ancient world. Consider what David said when he grieved the death of his closest friend, Jonathan. This is in 2 Samuel 2:16. I grieve for you, my brother Jonathan. How dear you were to me. How wonderful was your love for me, better even than the love of women. Our culture is so obsessed with erotic love that I once had a public university professor suggest that the only way to interpret this passage is as an admission of a gay love affair between Jonathan and David. Now, I feel sorry for that professor because his clear misreading of the text, well, it revealed nothing but the shallowness of his own friendships. He didn't understand the depth of true friendship. Indeed, while many people may prefer to be with friends above all else, that doesn't mean that their friendships are actually enriching, deep, and meaningful. Perhaps the longing we all have for time with friends is a signpost meant to point us toward a deeper, truer longing for friendships that cross decades, draw together stories, interweave families, plug the depths of our stories, offer life-giving encouragement, and open doorways to fun, joy, and play. No book in the Bible speaks more about friendship than the book of Proverbs. This is no surprise because Proverbs is designed to train everyday humans how to live with the grain of God's creation. And God designed us for deep friendship. So this is how we live well in His creation. I want you to reflect on your own life. Do you have deep friendships? Do you have friends you practice total honesty with? Do you have friends who can encourage you with wisdom because they deeply know your soul? Do you have friends that you speak with regularly, see regularly, and do life with? In Proverbs 27, the wise man lays out some of the benefits of friendship, and in doing so, he guides us towards the friends we should seek after, and he shows us the kinds of friends that we should seek to be. Let's pick up in verse 5. Better is open rebuke than hidden love. Wounds from a friend can be trusted, but an enemy multiplies kisses. The first gift a friend gives us is honesty. A true friend confronts you when you're unkind, selfish, lustful, or crass. A true friend sees sins like pride and greed that are often hard to define and sometimes hard to see, and the friend says the hard thing. For example, a true friend hears your frustrations with your spouse and doesn't merely say, "Oh, she sounds terrible," or "Oh, he's the worst." Instead, a friend empathizes and challenges. A friend helps you to see your faults in your marriage, helps you to see your faults in your workplace, in your parenting, in your friendships, in your school, wherever you're at. And do you know why this is a gift? Well, let me tell you a story. This is true. The other day, I took my car to a mechanic, and the mechanic told me there were no problems. 2 days later, the brake pads fell off on one side. So I took it back in, and this isn't what happened, but imagine what I would have said if the mechanic told me this. Well, I saw the loose brake pads the other day, but I didn't want you to feel bad, so I didn't say anything. I would have never gone back to him, because if he said that, it would show that he was willing to risk my life just to make me feel better. In the same way, true friends care less about each other's feelings than they do about each other's lives and futures. If I'm a jerk to my coworkers or my wife, if I'm condescending or selfish or unkind to my kids, then I need to be told. Because if I'm not told, I will ruin my life. I will wreck my relationships. I don't want to feel good. I want to grow. I want to change. And this is why the wounds of a friend are such a gift. The wise man says that these wounds can be, quote, trusted. And that's precisely because they come from a friend. When a cut comes from someone who loves you, you know that he cuts to heal you, like a surgeon. Conversely, enemies, they multiply kisses. A friend who doesn't love you enough to say hard things, to rescue you when the brake pads are coming off your life, well, that kind of friend is tantamount to an enemy in reality. This is why the wise man says in verse 17, as iron sharpens iron, so one person sharpens another. That is a picture of true friendship. But that could give a picture of friendship that honestly sounds a bit critical, like you're always critiquing each other, a bit dour, we're never having fun. And that wouldn't be true at all. In this same chapter, the wise man warns against quarreling and fighting. Good friends don't pick fights and argue just for the sake of argument. Instead, this ought to be true of friendship. In verse 9, perfume and incense bring joy to the heart, and the pleasantness of a friend springs from their heartfelt advice. A friend gives heartfelt wisdom. A friend is pleasant. A friend brings joy to your heart. Do you have a friend like that? A friend who you can have fun with, but a friend who can also offer heartfelt encouragement? A friend who is pleasant to your heart? Then don't ignore him. Don't ignore her. Pursue that friendship. Here's a better question for you to ask. Are you a friend like that? Because if you're not, you can go point your finger and say, oh, no one will be a good friend to me. It starts with you. One challenge we all share in the modern West is that we are highly mobile. And that means that we no longer live in close proximity to one another. And so the odds of seeing the same friends, unless those are friends at work, well, the odds of that are very low. That means we have to be very intentional about our friendships. We have to call, we have to text, we have to use all the technology and tools we can to stay connected. We have to make sacrifices to see them, to put things on our calendar. Maybe it's a weekly time. Maybe it's regular times of hanging out with families. Maybe it's going on vacations together. Honestly, it's probably all of these things at once. You cannot have friendships like what the wise man is describing without years of hard work. Years of showing up, years of calling on the phone, years of asking questions, years of having fun, years of life together. There's no easy button on friendship, but there is good news. God designed you for this and no one can take that away. God designed you for friendship, and by his grace, he can make you into a good friend.
0: Thank you so much for that, Patrick Miller. If you want to know more, you can, of course, head to 10minutebibletalks.com.

0: And his new music for the month of May, Sarah Reeves with Healing. Such an amazing song there. I'm Bex. It's great to have your company. And here's a thought for you.
1: Hi, I'm Gaynor van der Burton from FitFish, the Christian wellbeing organisation. Creation is such fun, and it gives us a big clue about our creator God, that he is fun and wants to bring us joy. Why else invent giraffes with such long necks, tree frogs that are so colourful, chameleons that change colour, peacocks and their wonderful feathers, monkeys that swing and laugh? He's creative and fun, and he's put that inside of us too. As adults, we can feel guilty when we do something with no apparent purpose, like playing and having fun. A lot of adulting involves paying bills, organising our homes and our lives, or looking after our work and other people. If you feel overwhelmed and stressed, there's even more reason to carve out some time to play. Play is scientifically proven to help relieve stress, relieve pain, improve brain function. So how can you include more of this element of God and play?
0: Thank you so much for that, Gaynor. It's a great challenge. Sometimes we forget that play can be really fun.
2: Long before I could speak,

There's Carly Ann Taylor. New music coming from her very soon. We're about to head up to the news. We're going to get the latest with the weather as well. Then I will have On This Day in Church History for you and Word for Today.

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1: From the Sky News Centre at 6. Donald Trump's two-day state visit to China got underway with warm words from the Chinese president.
2: China and the United States both stand to gain from cooperation and lose from confrontation. We should be partners, not rivals. We should help each other succeed and prosper together and find the right way for major countries to get along well with each other in the new era.
1: Xi Jinping welcomed the U.S. president to Beijing and congratulated America on 250 years of independence. The two leaders are expected to discuss trade and the conflict in the Middle East, with Donald Trump wanting China to take a more active role in reopening the Strait of Hormuz. Sir Keir Starmer could be facing one of the toughest days of his leadership, following rumours his health secretary is expected to resign today. Yesterday, allies of Wes Streeting claimed he was preparing to quit and to try to run for Prime Minister. The world's first breath test for laughing gas is going to be trialled by two British police forces to try to curb drug driving. The device can detect whether a user has inhaled nitrous oxide for up to 2 hours beforehand. Trust in water companies has fallen to a record low. A study's found fewer people think charges are fair, while there are also concerns about sewage pollution and flooding. Manchester City kept their Premier League title hopes alive with a 3-0 win against Crystal Palace. The victory means they move to within 2 points of leaders Arsenal. Boss Pep Guardiola says he's proud of his team's performance.
3: We played really, really good. I know the transition of them is tough, the set pieces is tough, but we did it with passion, and I think we make the game we should play.
1: And wins for leaders Hearts and Celtic means the Scottish Premiership will be decided on the final day when they face each other at Parkhead. Hearts' 3-0 win over Falkirk at Tynecastle kept them a point clear at the top. That's the latest. I'm Faye De Silva.
4: Thank you so much for the latest there. I'm Bex. It's great to have your company for a Thursday morning. Taking a look at your weather, and it's going to be a cool, unsettled day. You know, that whole sunny spells and then showers the next 5 minutes. So if you're not happy with the weather, just wait 5 minutes. The heaviest showers with hail and isolated thunderstorms will be across central and southern UK later this afternoon. That wind will continue with coastal gales later in the far northeast. So jacket, jumper, umbrella for today. Why don't we start this hour by looking to the Psalms.
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5: The Lord is my light and my salvation. Whom shall I fear? The Lord is the stronghold of my life. Of whom shall I be afraid? Psalms 27:1.

That is Lindy for your Thursday morning. I'm Bex. It's great to have your company. I've done a bit of a switcheroo, okay? So the mystery year game has had a bit of a twist put on it. I'm going to be sharing what that is with you after 7 o'clock this morning. Plus, I've got your usual cryptic crossword clue and On This Day in Church History coming up after this.

That is John, Mark, Patena and Lovekin for your Thursday morning. It is the 14th of May. On this day in church history, Baptist women in the US from 12 states met in Richmond and formed the executive committee of what has become now known as the Women's Missionary Union in 1888. Now, this was led by Annie Armstrong. And I love the fact that at this point in time, when they went, hang on, we need to be leading the way here, they faced opposition with some male leaders believing that they would first assume control of the money, then the deaconship, then the pulpit, then of the entire church. But these women fought. They overcame these objections, and it was on this day that the Women's Missionary Union was formed in 1888. An important reminder to honour those women who have fought, have female leadership in different areas of the church, and that their passion for missionary, for ministry across the world, for caring for the sick, for the hurting, for the orphan, was more important than others' egos. The point where they now have the annual Easter mission honouring Annie Armstrong and the women who fought for their right to be able to send missionaries across the world. Brand new day. Yeah.

0: That is new music on UCB One and All the Mew. I'm Bex. It's great to have your company. I was just sharing about how it was on this day that the Women's Missionary Union was formed in 1888 and how much they had to overcome to be able to do that. But it's an important thing that sometimes we get so caught up in the crisis, we miss what God can do. And it's something that Word for Today is exploring more of now.
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2: Will you hear Christ or the crisis? In Mark 4, Jesus told his disciples, "Let us go over to the other side." Next we read, "A furious squall came up and the waves broke over the boat." That's verse 37. The disciples turned to Jesus and found him sound asleep. They screamed, "Don't you care if we drown?" in verse 38. Jesus woke up, commanded the storm to shut up, and then said to the disciples, "Do you still have no faith?" That's verse 40. What a stunning rebuke. The sea was raging, the water was churning. Why did Jesus scold them? Simple. They didn't take him at his word. He said they were going to the other side. He didn't say, "We're going to the middle of the lake to drown." Jesus had declared the outcome. But when the storms came, the disciples heard the roar of the winds and forgot his word. Storms are coming your way too. Winds will howl, your boat will be tossed, and you will have a choice. Will you hear Christ or the crisis? Will you heed the promises of Scripture or the noise of the storm? God told Joshua to meditate in Scripture day and night. See Joshua 1 verse 8. The word meditate means to mutter over what you're reading. The image is one of a person reciting, rehearsing, and reconsidering God's word over and over. Colossians 3 verse 16 tells us, "Let the word of Christ dwell in you richly in all wisdom, teaching and admonishing one another." Begin with a prayer. "God, please speak to my heart today as I read." Then, read with an open heart until the message

That is John Keith and Madison Ryan Ward for your Thursday morning. Now, do you have a few potholes where you are? Some of them can get quite big. You're almost like, I could lose my car in that. Well, one has almost swallowed a truck. But here's the thing. It was the lorry that was sent to fix the pothole. This happened in Somerset a few weeks ago, actually. The council's like, issues of nature can occasionally arise when carrying out works in these conditions. Literally, the company sent to fix the pothole in the street near Walton. The ground gave way and swallowed the lorry, forcing workers to abandon it. The lorry has been rescued now and they are working to fix the pothole. But here's the best bit. The company that was called in to fix the pothole was called Stabilized Pavements. You can't make this up some days.

It is Caleb Meekham for your Thursday morning. When it comes to fashion shows and fashion parades, you're always trying to outdo each other, make it all fancy-like, especially with like the whole Devil Wears Prada 2 coming out. So in Australia, there was a fashion parade for men's swimwear on a beach. What's absolutely brilliant is there was a guy that ended up in the fashion parade completely by accident. He walked down the stairs. He walked across the beach. He then went for a swim. He then walked out, walked back up the stairs, completely oblivious to the male models around him showing off their swimwear. And I love that people, this was on video, shared on Instagram. It's brilliant. People are like, he is just completely unbothered. I mean, to be that unaware is quite impressive. What do you think? Maybe he could open Paris Fashion Week. Hmm?

0: UCB News headlines at 6:30. I'm Rob Westall. Donald Trump's told his Chinese counterpart they should be partners as he began his two-day state visit to Beijing. The US president is expected to discuss trade disputes, the conflict in Iran, and disagreements over Taiwan during the trip. Sir Keir Starmer could be facing one of the toughest days of his leadership following rumours that his health secretary is expected to resign today. Yesterday, allies of Wes Streeting claimed he was preparing to quit and try to run for prime minister. The world's first breath test for laughing gas is going to be trialled by two British police forces to try to curb drug driving. The device can detect whether a user has inhaled nitrous oxide for up to 2 hours beforehand. And Manchester City kept their Premier League title hopes alive with a 3-0 win against Crystal Palace. Wins for leaders Hearts and Celtic means the Scottish Premiership will be decided on the final day when they face each other at Parkhead on Saturday. That's the latest UCB News headlines. Your next update in half an hour.
1: Thank you so much for the latest there, Rob Westall. I'm Bex. It's great to have your company for a Thursday morning. Taking a look at your weather. Well, if at any point you're unhappy with the weather, just wait 5 minutes because it is going to be a very unsettled day. Sunny spells and frequent showers. Heaviest with hail and isolated thunderstorms developing across central and southern UK later this afternoon. It is still going to be very breezy as well. So you might want to grab that light rain jacket and maybe a warm jumper for your Thursday.
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0: It is Rianne for your Thursday morning. Just coming up to 25 to 7. I'll have your record of the week for you very soon. But in the meantime,
1: the cryptic crossword clue.
0: All right, today's cryptic crossword clue. The word has 8 letters in it. Here is your cryptic clue. Lack of footwear holding the right label. Okay, 8 letters. Lack of footwear holding the right label. Well, that's a bit of a trickier one today, isn't it, folks? Well, if you think you know what it is, pop the answer, your name, where you're from, into a WhatsApp and send it to 01782 911 111. That's 01782 911 111. Or email me, bex@ucb.co.uk. Lack of footwear holding the right label. What word could that be?

That is Sam Berman for your Thursday morning. I just forgot what day it was. It's absolutely fine. We are in the middle of your cryptic crossword clue. Good morning to Kate in Syston. Designer is not the correct answer. However, hello to Trevor in Orpington in Kent. You are correct. Getting on the podium this morning. A round of applause. All right, so your cryptic clue was lack of footwear holding the right label. Here is a less cryptic clue for you, all right? 8 letters in it. Supply not ample enough for demand. You would have a what? Okay, if supply was not ample enough to meet demand, what would you have? Okay, thinking of what the word is, pop the word, your name, where you're from, into a WhatsApp and send it to 01782 911 111. Or email me, bex@ucb.co.uk. I will have the answer for you after this.

0: It is Rachel Lamper for your Thursday morning, just gone 20 to 7. And today's cryptic crossword clue. Your cryptic clue was lack of footwear holding the right label. Your less cryptic clue was supply not ample enough for demand. What was the word I was looking for, ladies and gentlemen? Shortage. Of course, it all makes sense now. Well, a big congratulations going out to Trevor in Orpington and Martin in Cambridge, both getting in touch with the correct answer today. A round of applause. It's interesting how it can be an easy word, but then that cryptic clue just throws everybody off. How did you get on at home? Yeah? That's right, you'll have another opportunity to play same time tomorrow.
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0: It is Manic Drive for your Thursday morning. Just gone 6:45, which means it's time for our record of the week. I've been hearing from Lucy Grimble. You know her. She's been around for a little while, makes some amazing music. There we are. She's joined up with Johnny Riggs. Now, you might be like, oh, what's that now? So he's a singer-songwriter from Bournemouth, part of Vineyard Church, but he actually released his first EP. This is one of the songs from that EP. But the fact that he shared, it was all crowdfunding, said actually these songs didn't start out as songs. They actually began as prayers, honest conversations poured out as I sat at the piano. Over time, they've taken shape and come together with this project. But this particular song is just beautiful. It's all about just looking at creation, seeing what's around and going, Lord, I just want to bless you. With the gifts that you've given me, with the opportunities that I have, I just want to bless you.
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0: is our record of the week, Johnny Riggs and Lucy Grimble, Bless You. That whole idea that may everything that you do bless the Lord, which is kind of cool because American Idol finished over the weekend and the winner, Hannah Harper, who's got an amazing voice, actually didn't do the whole Victory Lab anthem. She ended up singing At the Cross, Love Ran Red through tears and celebrating her faith and winning American Idol. She's been so open about her faith throughout the competition and it is phenomenal to see. What's amazing is the guy who came second, Jordan, is another outspoken Christian and he was singing Goodness of God. I mean, that is brilliant. Using the gifts that they have, sharing God's love on the world stage.
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is ASLY on UCB One for your Thursday morning. Just gone 5 minutes to seven. We're going to get the latest with Rob Westall and UCB News. And then a bit of a twist on Guess the Mystery Year. Yeah, you're going to have to find out what that is after the news.

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1: UCB News at 7 o'clock. I'm Rob Westall. Xi Jinping has welcomed Donald Trump to Beijing's Great Hall at the start of his two-day visit to China.
2: There are those that say this is maybe the biggest summit ever. They can never remember anything like it. But it's an honor to be with you. It's an honor to be your friend. And the relationship between China and the USA is going to be better than ever before.
1: There are reports that during the meeting, the Chinese leader told Mr. Trump that differences over Taiwan could bring their two countries to clashes or conflict. They're also expected to discuss trade and the war in Iran during the trip. Cabinet ministers loyal to the Prime Minister have been warning colleagues that a leadership contest would massively damage the government. It follows rumours Wes Streeting could be about to quit as Health Secretary and try to oust Keir Starmer. Transport Secretary Heidi Alexander's urging Labour MPs not to plunge the party into chaos.
3: I haven't spoken to Wes in any detail. I want us to be part of an effective team. That's what I've said to all of my colleagues. The British people wouldn't forgive us if we succumb to the psychodrama that the Conservatives did. They went through three prime ministers in 2 months.
1: Yesterday, Downing Street says it has full confidence in Wes Streeting as Health Secretary. Meanwhile, Angela Rayner has settled her unpaid tax bill, paving the way for her to stand in a potential Labour leadership contest. The former Deputy Prime Minister has been cleared of deliberate wrongdoing by HMRC over the £40,000 she owed on a flat near Brighton. The world's first breath test for laughing gas will be trialled by two police forces in England. Officers will use the device that can detect whether someone's inhaled nitrous oxide for up to 2 hours beforehand. Footballer Manchester City moved 2 points behind Arsenal with a 3-0 win against Crystal Palace. In Scotland, Celtic were awarded a controversial injury time penalty at Motherwell to secure a 3-2 win with the last kick of the game, which means they go head-to-head with Hearts on Saturday for the title. That's the latest UCB News. Your next update in half an hour.
4: Thank you so much for the latest there, Rob. I'm Bex. It's great to have your company for a Thursday morning. Well, it is a very unsettled spring day. Yes, it's going to feel a little cool with some sunny spells and frequent showers. Heaviest with hail and isolated thunderstorms across central and southern UK later this afternoon. And it's going to feel a little breezy as well. So make sure you grab the raincoat as you head out the door. Why don't we start this hour by looking to the Gospel of John.
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7: Jesus answered, I am the way and the truth and the life. 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John 14:6.

It is Taryn Wells for your Thursday morning, just gone 5 minutes past seven. I will have a Throwback Thursday tune for you very soon. A little bit of a game that involves the year that it came out. More on that after this. It's new music from Spencer Olsen and Rachel Summers. This is Old Dirt.

And it's Spencer Olsen and Rachel Summers, new music on UCB One. Now, I have got a Throwback Thursday tune for you. Usually, I will tell you a whole lot of stories from that year, and you've got to try and guess what year it's from. No, we're mixing things up. I've got a new game for you. It's called How Well Do You Remember? So, today's Throwback Thursday tune is from 2018, but how well do you actually remember 2018? Because it was 6 years ago, okay? I have got three stories from 2018. Two actually happened and one did not, okay? So here are your stories. The first story, we had the marriage of Prince William to Meghan Markle at Windsor. She wore a gorgeous dress. Can't tell you who the designer was, but it was Prada. There we go. Versace. Versace. Okay. The second story, okay, was the dress. Not the dress from Meghan Markle's wedding, but a picture of a dress that went viral because some people saw it as blue and black and others saw it as white and gold. Okay. Your third story from this year was knickers. A really, really big cow in Australia went viral because poor knickers was 6 foot tall, 4 inches, and weighed over 3,000 pounds. Okay. So which of those three stories do you think was fake? All right. If you think it was the marriage of Prince Harry and Meghan Markle. Now, they did get married, but was it 2018? Send one. Plus your name, where you're from, to our WhatsApp. 01782-911-111. If you think the second story, the dress that went viral, some saw it as black and blue, some saw it as gold and white, was fake because it didn't happen in that year, send the number two to our WhatsApp number, plus your name, where you're from. If you think the third story is the fake story, that was knickers, the really big cow in Australia, 6'4", oh, poor knickers, was a fake story, or did it even happen in that year, send the three to our WhatsApp, plus your name, where you're from. The number is 01782-911-111, or email me, bex@ucb.co.uk. How well do you remember 2018? I will have the answer for you around about 7:20.

0: That is Sunsoni for your Thursday morning. 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
1: Hi, I'm Becky Murray from One by One. In Luke 24, we read of two men on the road to Emmaus. Jesus has just died and they're filled with disappointment and hopelessness. They'd spent time following Jesus. They loved him and they thought they knew how the story should end. When it didn't go that way, they were filled with sorrow. Yet it's in their very hopelessness that Jesus walks beside them. They don't realize it's Jesus. They can't even see it's him. They're so blinded by their own despair. Sometimes we all walk the Emmaus road too. We can be filled with doubt, fear, grief, and pain that leaves us feeling hopeless. Often in these moments, we don't see God either. But Jesus, in his unfathomable grace, walks beside us even in the moment where we don't recognize him. He is faithful even when we're not. So no matter what road you find yourself on right now, you're not alone. Jesus is right there, just waiting for you to reach out to him today.
0: Thank you so much for that, Becky Murray. It can be difficult, particularly on just a random Thursday, but he's with you whatever road you are on.

0: That is Sanctus Real. For your Thursday morning, if you are just joining, I've got a little bit of a game. It is called How Well Do You Remember? So I've got a Throwback Thursday tune from 2018, but I want to see how well you remembered 2018. I've got three stories. Two are real, one is not, all right? So your stories were, first was the marriage of Prince Harry to Meghan Markle at Windsor. The second story was of the dress, not of the dress of the wedding, but a dress went viral because some people saw it as black and blue and some saw it as white and gold. And your third story was Nickers, a really big cow in Australia, went viral for being 6'4" tall and weighed over 3,000 pounds. Now, sorry, David and Yately. Number three was not correct. That actually did happen in 2018. You can go and see a picture. Poor Nickers. Don't know what happened to him, to her. But anyway, we'll move on. But a big congratulations going out to Anita in Milton Keynes and Jenny from Congleton getting in touch with the correct answer, which was, of course, the second story. Congratulations. Now you're sitting at home and thinking, well, hang on, Bex. I remember there was a dress that went viral because some people saw it as blue and black and some people saw it as gold and white. Yes, you are not going crazy. That did happen in 2016. 2018 was, of course, the Laurel versus Yanny audio. It was a similar kind of thing where people couldn't work out if the person was saying Yanny or Laurel. But there you are. Anita and Jenny have both remembered 2018 very well. I will have your Throwback Thursday tune for you after 7:30.
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steady love. It is Seph Schlieter on UCB1. He is going to be at Big Church Festival, as is Lauren Daigle, Elevation Rhythm, and Wilson, for King of Country, Ren Collective, I mean, Gable Price and Friends. It looks like an amazing lineup. And it's all happening the late August bank holiday. So we've still got another May bank holiday, but it's now moved to the August bank holiday, which means it's going to be nice, hopefully, and sunny, hopefully. Maybe just bring your wellies, just in case. As part of the UCB family, it comes with some benefits. Yes, we've got a discount for you. It's very simple. All you have to do is head to ucb.co.uk/bigchurchfestival. You'll see the link. Click that. It'll take you through and you'll see a nice little discount. We'll see you there the late August bank holiday. We're going to get the latest with Rob Westall and UCB News. And then I will have your Throwback Thursday tune from 2018.

0: UCB News headlines at 7:30. I'm Rob Westall. In the last half hour, the Office for National Statistics says the UK economy grew 0.6% between January and March. More on this in the next bulletin. Angela Rayner's been cleared of deliberate wrongdoing by HMRC over the £40,000 she owed on a flat near Brighton. The former Deputy Prime Minister's settled her unpaid tax bill, paving the way for her to stand in a potential Labour leadership contest. Sir Keir Starmer's Health Secretary, Wes Streeting, is reportedly planning to resign today as part of a potential bid to become PM. President Xi Jinping says China and the US must be partners, not rivals, as Donald Trump's two-day state visit in Beijing gets underway. Trade and the Iran war are expected to be among the talking points of the White House leader's trip. And two police forces in England are to trial the world's first breath test for laughing gas. Officers use the device that can detect whether someone's inhaled nitrous oxide for up to 2 hours beforehand. That's the latest UCB News headlines. Your next update in half an hour.
1: Thank you so much for the latest there, Rob Westall. I'm Bex. It's great to have your company for a Thursday morning. Taking a look at your weather. Well, if at any point you're unhappy with the weather, just wait 5 minutes because it is going to be a very unsettled day. Sunny spells and frequent showers. Heaviest with hail and isolated thunderstorms developing across central and southern UK later this afternoon. It is still going to be very breezy as well. So you might want to grab that light rain jacket and maybe a warm jumper for your Thursday.
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It is Gable Price and friends for your Thursday morning, just coming up to 25 to 7. Being a Thursday, of course, we have your Throwback Thursday tune. Today's Do You Remember Well was, of course, from 2018. And this song came out. It is Plum, Crazy About You. And it was written as a love song from Jesus and from God to us as humanity. And it's just that reminder of how far he was willing to go to reconcile us. It's such a cool song, powerful song. 2018, Crazy About You, all in aid of UCB One's greatest hits, back tonight, 10 p.m.

It is your Throwback Thursday tune, Plum, from 2018. If you enjoy some of the old school hits, make sure you do tune in for Used to Be One's Greatest Hits with Dave Tanner tonight. I can tell you has got some Jimmy Needham in there as well. But do you do the whole like Spotify thing? Okay, so every year they tend to do your year wrapped, music you listen to, all of that sort of thing. They've released a time capsule that shows the first day that you listened on Spotify and what you were listening to and what you've listened to over the last 20 years. If you've been a member for the last 20 years, I mean, think about all the money that I spent. I think it was 2014. I can't do the math on that, but that's £10, well, £12 every month for 12 months, £1,220, a lot of money. Dang. That is a lot of money. Anywho, you can look back and see what your first song that you ever streamed was, all of that, how many songs you've listened to. So you can do the math, okay? So I just did this now. So I started listening in 2014. I have listened to 8,083 songs. Kind of like that, considering like I was born in 1983. That kind of works there. The first song apparently I listened to was David Guetta, Dangerous. On Spotify. There you go. But if I mean, it's all to, you know, mark their 20th anniversary. You can do your own if you have Spotify. See what the first song that you ever listened to was on there. Have a bit of fun for your Thursday morning. Go back in time. Or if you're like, oh no, Bex, I was a very different person then. I totally get it. Totally understand. I'm just going to go away and do how much I've actually spent on Spotify for the last 12 years, because this may actually hurt.

his blessing offer. Okay, so I've just done the math. So 12 years of having Spotify pretty much every month, I've spent £1,440 in 12 years, which basically works out about 17p per song. So actually, it's not that bad. But there we are. I don't know. I just had that moment. Hello to Rachel, who's got in touch. So she's like, yeah, but it's worth it. I love my Spotify. It's opened my life to so much brilliant Christian music and it's helped me so much. So, you know, there's a bright side to everything. You know, we have got the UCB One playlist, new music on Spotify as well. You can go and get introduced to new artists. But yeah, $1,400 on music that I don't actually own. I don't know how I feel about that. But then if I'd actually bought it, I wouldn't, because it's all changed to Apple Music. So, swings and roundabouts, really. I wish it was

Natasha Leighton and Claire Leslie Whispers, new music on UCB One. And from the old to the new, there are some new things coming on the horizon in food and drink. Are you ready for this? Okay. So Pepsi have revealed they've got some new flavours coming your way, including that. Let's try and get that one right. Salted caramel, raspberry ripple, and cherry and vanilla flavour options. Now, I think the raspberry one's probably going to be pretty popular considering a lot of fans of the Pepsi Max Raspberry. It's pretty much exactly the same. Salted caramel, I'm not so sure about the cherry vanilla. It's basically vanilla. Yeah. They will be available from next week, so you can try them, but I'm not sure about that one. If that's not where your bag's at, though, Cadbury is launching a golden dipped twirl. Yes. Classic flavoured chocolate, coated in a layer of smooth golden caramelised white chocolate. Now, they haven't said when that's launching, but later this year, limited edition. So you're going to have to keep an eye out for that one.

0: become a noble on UCB once. So we've gone down a bit of a rabbit hole today as I discovered that I have spent over £1,000 in Spotify. But what it opens you up to is a whole new Christian artist, all that sort of thing. Hello to Kirsten, who's got in touch. She says, I actually often look up new artists that I hear on UCB on Spotify, and then I'm opened up to a whole new world of Christian music. Currently curating a quirky Christian vibes playlist containing alternative indie soul funk Christian music. 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Well, if you want quirky, my friend, Saturday Nights with Steve, he has got all the quirkiness for you. That will open you up to a whole new range of Christian music. 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
1: Hey, Thursday morning. I'm Bex. It's great to have your company. Still got loads to come this morning, including some amazing news about the renaming of a disease and why that is so important as an unprecedented global effort. We'll just say that. Plus, we're going to be catching up with Nathan Blackaby as our 2 minutes with guests, all coming up after this.

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1: UCB News at 8 o'clock. I'm Rob Westall. The Chancellor says the latest figures showing the economy is growing prove now is not the right time to put stability at risk. New figures show it expanded by 0.6% over the first 3 months of the year. Rachel Reeves's comments came ahead of a suspected leadership challenge by one of her cabinet colleagues. Health Secretary Wes Streeting is reportedly ready to put his name forward to try to take the Prime Minister's job. Dave Ward from the Communication Workers Union speculates as to why he'd go now.
2: Clearly, Wes Streeting believes that it's better to go sooner. And I think part of that is because maybe, you know, he realises that if it was left longer, there would be other candidates in the race.
1: Yesterday, Downing Street said it has full confidence in Wes Streeting as Health Secretary. Meanwhile, Angela Rayner has been cleared of deliberate wrongdoing by HMRC over the £40,000 she owed on a flat near Brighton. The former Deputy Prime Minister's settled her unpaid tax bill, paving the way for her to stand in a potential Labour leadership contest. In other news, the President of China has met his American counterpart in Beijing. Donald Trump called Xi Jinping his friend earlier. It's feared women are being forced to turn to loan sharks due to so-called coerced debt racked up by abusive partners. Scottish Women's Aid says the problem of loans taken out in a victim's name through force, threat or coercion is trapping many. Trust in water companies has fallen to a record low as studies found fewer people think charges are fair, while there are also concerns about sewage pollution and flooding. Football and Manchester City kept their Premier League title hopes alive with a 3-0 win over Crystal Palace last night. In Scotland, Celtic scored a controversial penalty in the 99th minute to beat Motherwell 3-2. It means the SPL title will be decided by the result of their match at home to leaders Hearts on Saturday. That's the latest UCB News. Your next update in half an hour.
3: Thank you so much for the latest there, Rob Westall. I'm Bex. It's great to have your company for a Thursday morning. Taking a look at your weather, it's going to be a very cool, unsettled day. You know those days where it's sunny and then it's raining and then it's sunny and it's raining? Yeah, particularly if you're in central and southern UK, you're going to have some potential hail and thunderstorms as well. It's going to be fairly breezy and particularly with coastal gales later in the far northeast. So definitely pack the good raincoat today. Why don't we start this hour by looking to Proverbs?
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That is hopeful for your Thursday morning, just gone 5 minutes past eight. I hope you are hopeful if you're on the M6 because it is shut between 14 and 15. Sorry to give you the bad news on that. I'm Bex, by the way. Great to have your company for a Thursday morning. If you're sitting in the car going, yep, we know. Yeah, sorry about that. It's all right, I've got loads to keep you entertained, including catching up with Nathan Blackaby after 8:30 this morning for our 2 minutes with. And up next, how the renaming of a hormonal disorder is a huge win. Going to be exploring that with you after this. It's a new one from Kagan, Way Back When.

It is Kagan, new music on UCB One. Now, do you know someone who struggles with polycystic ovary syndrome? If you're sitting there going, oh yeah, Bex, I know this. Or you're like, well, what now? It is a hormonal disorder that affects 170 million women across the world, okay? But there's been a big problem because of the name. Yeah, because people think that polycystic ovary syndrome is basically that you have cysts on your ovaries. It's there in the name. It makes sense, right? But actually it's not. And this is where there's been a huge amount of confusion that has led to misdiagnosis, mistreatment across the world for many years. For the last 14 years, in fact, they have been working to change the name. So it is now referred to as polyendocrine metabolic ovarian syndrome. Now, why does this make a difference? Well, when you actually have endocrine metabolic ovarian syndrome, it means that it's not just a gynecological disorder, that actually you are then working with gastroenterologists, you are working with nutritionists and gynecology to be able to get the right care that you need, because it's not just dealing with cysts on your ovaries. It can lead to a lot of other issues, including a risk of diabetes and cardiovascular disease, which means we are seeing more cross-pollination, if you will, across different departments in a hospital in taking care of someone who is struggling with polyendocrine metabolic ovarian syndrome. And that is why a name change makes such a difference.

0: Thank you so much for putting on UCB One. Have you heard of Open Heavens? Okay, so this is an amazing Christian cafe based in North Wales that offers food and drink and free prayer. It is open in Bangor, but they have just opened a new one in Merseyside in Crosby. Now, founder Frankie Thompson is taking the cafe-based ministry to the streets with his wife Lucia, with a series of meetings focusing on a call to revival in both England and Wales. UCB News reporter James Morris spoke to Frankie and Lucia about the couple's journey so far, as well as their hopes for the future.
1: Frankie actually arrived in Bangor in faith with his rucksack on his back, not knowing, you know, what was going to happen, but he just came in faith. God had just blessed him with the opportunity to take over the cafe, and he just thought, right, I'm going to give it a go. This is what the Lord's put on my heart to do. It sort of started where just normal everyday cafe life, people coming in, asking for prayer. You know, we've seen salvations, we've seen people getting healed. So things like that's happening every day. But over the past 2 years, I suppose as soon as we got married, God put it on our hearts to start a church here. We were getting people coming in who were looking for church. They were coming in, they were receiving prayer, they were coming to our worship nights that we had once a month. But then there was no sort of church that we could recommend for them to go to. So we started a church last August here, and that's been growing quite steadily. Our team's been growing, and we've just sort of been getting the foundations of how God has told us he wants the ministry to be here. It does include evangelism and going out and doing revivals, but very much of it, the heart of it, is here in the cafe. Once a month, we do a revival night now where we have a worship band come. We have somebody, a guest speaker, come in to bring the word. And then we also do a lot of ministry at the end where we see people getting healed, delivered and set free. So, yeah, it's just amazing how the Lord's growing it so quickly.
2: This word revival, it's not something that perhaps we can make happen. But are there steps that we can take to make ourselves available for God?
3: Yes. So that's what I did. I came here 2 years ago with a backpack and I just said, Lord, use me. I'm ready. Like, I'm willing to lay it all down for you, you know. So that's what I did. And I just believe that it's just being willing to surrender and just give it to him first. The revival starts from us. It starts within us. Do you know, like, and that's our message for people, is the revival begins in the individual. Do you know, like, and as the revival begins in the individual, it'll spread. Do you know, like rivers of living water, it will spread into the streets and into different places. And that's really what we want to do. It's like Ephesians 4:12. It says to equip the saints for the works of ministry. You know, that we really believe in that.
1: We believe in what it says to do in the Bible. And that's what we do. It's as simple as that. It's nothing strange. It's just we read the Bible, we read what Jesus said, and we apply it. We do it and we're obedient. Helping that to spread out. You know, we've already met people on TikTok that have come. One lady came all the way from Essex and her life changed from then onwards. So we just need it to grow online so we can reach more people all over the nation.
0: Absolutely. That is Frankie and Lucia Thompson from Open Heavens. If you want to hear more of that interview, as long as more stories bring hope beyond the headlines, do check out the news section on the UCB Player app.

0: is Drakeford for your Thursday morning. Now, biopics seem to be the thing of the moment. There's a new one that's been announced following Ian Wright. Yeah, I know. But what's really cool is it's actually being produced by Stormzy. I mean, that's going to be epic. Now, no word yet as to when it's actually going to come out, but of the fact that Ian Wright was quoted saying, "Just retelling my stories made me realise how much Britain has changed from my parents arriving here in the Windrush and what that meant for me and my brothers." I mean, that's going to be a really epic story through his life. So it's good that he's being honoured. I like they're doing it in a really authentic way, but who else can we do a biopic about?
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0: 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I'm Rob Westall. The Chancellor says now is not the time to put our economic stability at risk as the threat of a leadership contest looms over Downing Street. Rachel Reeves's comments come as official figures show GDP has expanded by 0.6% over the first 3 months of the year. Health Secretary Wes Streeting is reportedly considering resigning today to put himself forward to front the Labour Party. Meanwhile, former Deputy Prime Minister Angela Rayner says she welcomes a decision to clear her of deliberate wrongdoing over her tax affairs. She's settled her unpaid bill on her flat in Brighton, and she's believed to be open to running for the leadership if a contest is triggered. Donald Trump and Xi Jinping have hailed the possibility of an historic and landmark year during the US president's trip to Beijing, but the Chinese leader said differences over Taiwan could bring their two countries to clashes or conflict. That's the latest UCB News headlines.
1: Thank you so much for the latest there, Rob Westall. I'm Bex. It's great to have your company for a Thursday morning. Taking a look at your weather. Well, if at any point you're unhappy with the weather, just wait 5 minutes because it is going to be a very unsettled day. Sunny spells and frequent showers. Heaviest with hail and isolated thunderstorms developing across central and southern UK later this afternoon. It is still going to be very breezy as well. So you might want to grab that light rain jacket and maybe a warm jumper for your Thursday.
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And it's Blinker for your Thursday morning. Still got loads to come, including catching up with Ashley Andrew to find out what's coming up on Talking Point. And up next, we're catching up with Nathan Blackaby for 2 Minutes With.

0: is a new one from Praise Labungu, White Flag, from her new EP. You are tuned in to UCB One. I'm Bex. It's great to have your company. And all this week, we've been catching up with Nathan Blackaby from Christian Vision for Men, talking about what we receive from God. How are you, Nathan?
1: I'm doing very well, thank you.
0: That's good. Looks like you got a little bit of sunshine. It's one of those weeks where it's like 1 minute it's raining and the next minute it's sunny and the next minute it's raining and you're like, I can't figure this out today. It's ridiculous.
1: Yeah, it is a weird one. I mean, thankfully I live in Essex and that is the promised land, so it's sunny all the time down here.
0: You've got it made down there. This week, as I said, we're looking at the things that God has provided us with. Monday it was freeing us from sin. Now, this is one that I don't remember. Tuesday, I'll let you just take over there.
1: Okay, so Tuesday, it was that Jesus died that we may share his life. I mean, I am cheating here. I've got it in front of me on my computer. And then Wednesday, I thought Wednesday was interesting, that he endured rejection so that we could have acceptance. I thought that was a really powerful thing for life. And then today, that anyone who has died has been set free from sin, so we can be set free from sin.
0: Okay. Today. It's kind of letting go of the identities, because yesterday, as you were saying, you were talking about the rejection and how often that can determine the rest of our lives, but actually letting go of those, the labels, the things, actually frees us as well. So I'll let you take it away.
1: Yeah. Okay, cool. Yeah, so I'll start with the Bible, Romans 6, verse 6. Says this: for we know that our old self was crucified with him, so that the body ruled by sin might be done away with, that we should no longer be slaves to sin, because anyone who has died has been set free from sin. So super powerful verses from Romans 6. Okay, a story. Now, just to be very clear on this one, I'm not suggesting that this is a good idea. This is something that I've heard a men's group do. And by all accounts, the guys who took part were greatly impacted positively by the experience. It's an unusual moment, but let me share it. So they met as normal, but the organizer of the group had actually managed to borrow a coffin. So the type used for burial and for vampires, if there is such a thing. And each man was given an invitation to lay in the coffin and given the second option to shut the lid. So after climbing out the coffin, apparently these guys were so impacted that they went on talking about it for ages. Now, again, I'm not suggesting you do this. It's just an interesting visual. Let me read again Romans 6. It says this: we know that our old sinful selves was crucified with Christ so that sin might lose its power in our lives. We are no longer slaves to sin. Okay, grasping this blessing or provision and reality can bring so much freedom to our lives. I speak to so many Christian men throughout this country as I travel with CVM who live as if this truth were not a reality, still not free from sin. It's a biblical authority and truth that is as real as gravity or the air we breathe. In Christ Jesus, the power of sin is broken, and you can live within that reality. The old way, the old man, the old woman, their heart of rebellion can be made new. A new heart, a new life. And the thing is, it's only through Jesus Christ and what he achieved on the cross. That's one of God's incredible provisions for us through Jesus.
0: Amen to that. And I love that idea of dying to your old self. Nathan, thank you so much. Leave it there and finish the week tomorrow, being a Friday.
1: See you tomorrow. Yeah.

0: I just need to slow down.
1: And breathe. It's Ben Compton. I think it's Thursday morning. Particularly the song you might need to be hearing if you're stuck in traffic a little bit this morning. Just gone 9:15. You might want to send a message to the boss going, you're going to be a little bit late. Apologies, but it's fine. I have the wonderful Ashley with me. If you're still in the car at that point, you'll be able to tune into Talking Point.
2: Yes, and join in the conversation as well. And we are actually going to be talking about the state of the roads. Have you heard of the Pothole Patrol?
1: No, but I did come across a lorry that got sunk by a pothole that was sent to fix the pothole.
2: What?
1: Yes. The fun thing part. I need coffee. The fun part was the name of the company was Stabilising Pavement. And they lost a lorry in a pothole they were sent to fix.
2: I mean, I think that some of the roads around here look like the set of an Indiana Jones movie.
1: Mm-hmm.
2: So the Pothole Patrol is a thing. They were on the news this morning. I'm going to talk about them and how we can actually join in the patrol.
1: Ooh.
2: and the petition. But also we're going to look at lots of other different things other than the roads. We're talking about things that are missing, like missing pages from ancient Bible manuscripts.
1: Ooh.
2: Yes, I am very excited about this because it tended to have been that thing where they did layer it up, shall we say.
1: Mm-hmm.
2: So whatever was underneath has now become uncovered. And Professor Garrick Allen, who is senior lecturer at the University of Glasgow, is joining the programme today. Can't wait to talk about that.
1: Okay, that's all coming up after 9.
3: Oh, I just want to say...

0: Lord, thank you.
1: That is Forrest Frank for your Thursday morning. Now, it is that time of year. You know, you've got graduation ceremonies, all of that. It's a very different one for North Carolina State University when the keynote speaker, in the middle of his speech, went, oh, by the way, we're paying off all of your student loans. And I'm like, I'm sorry, what? Because it's like, actually, my dad got to study here. And the impact that that has had, I want to pay it forward, the privilege of being able to start your career without that financial burden. I love that idea of just giving that next generation an opportunity to fulfill their potential without the financial burden. Now, that looks different for everybody, but actually, what could you be doing to invest in the next generation as they come into the workforce?
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1: UCB News at 9 o'clock. I'm Rob Westall. The Chancellor says now is not the time to put our economic stability at risk as the threat of a leadership contest looms over Downing Street. Rachel Reeves's comments come as official figures show GDP has expanded by 0.6% over the first 3 months of the year. Health Secretary Wes Streeting is reportedly considering resigning today to put himself forward to front the Labour Party. It's understood former Deputy PM Angela Rayner's also now open to running. She's been cleared by the taxman of deliberate wrongdoing after not paying enough stamp duty when buying a flat in Brighton. When speaking to ITV News, she didn't deny this.
2: I want to deliver as part of the team, and I've always said that it is a team effort.
3: Would you want to be leader?
2: We do have to have a leader, and we've got a leader, and I'm not going to go into hypotheticals, but...
3: So you're not ruling out potentially taking over
2: as leader? But I have said that we have to do better.
1: A second man's been charged over an attack at a former synagogue in East London. The 31-year-old's accused of arson with intent to endanger life in Whitechapel in Tower Hamlets earlier this month. He's due in court later. Breathalysers for laughing gas are going to be used by two British police forces in a world-first trial. The devices can detect whether somebody's inhaled nitrous oxide for up to 2 hours beforehand. It's been considered a Class C drug since 2023. Sky's Barnaby Papadopoulos tells us why it's dangerous.
4: It only affects drivers for about 1 to 5 minutes, but it can cause dizziness. And back in 2023, three teenagers actually died when a car they were driving crashed at around 100 miles an hour, and the driver was seen in a video using nitrous oxide shortly before.
1: Football and Hearts boss Derek McInnes says a 99th minute penalty winner for Scottish Premiership title rivals Celtic was disgusting. The VAR decision means the race to be named champions will go to a final day decider on Saturday. That's the latest UCB News. Your next update in an hour.
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5: But you are a chosen people, a royal priesthood, a holy nation, God's special possession, that you may declare the praises of him who called you out of darkness into his wonderful light. 1 Peter 2:9.

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1: Talking Point with Ashley Andre.
0: Good morning and welcome to the programme. Thanks for your company. I'll be with you from now until 1 o'clock, talking about everything hitting the headlines and having some interesting conversations. There's new tourist tax in England being outlined in the King's speech. This would be in line with Scotland and Wales, and this was introduced last year, but it was brought up again yesterday as we watched the state opening of Parliament, and it's hitting the news again. This morning on the Today programme, it was announced that airlines will be putting up fares. After making promotions and promises that they weren't going to do that, they now say they have no option because of the price of fuel. Nothing beats booking time off only to find it's too expensive to go abroad. Maybe you said to yourself this year, we're going to have a staycation. But this announcement has felt like a blow to your British break plans. Get in touch with your frustrations, concerns or queries 01782 911 111 or you can email me ashley@ucb.co.uk. Maybe you think a couple of pounds actually won't make too much of a difference, or perhaps you'd be heading to certain parts of the UK to avoid those tourist hotspots. The thing I found interesting to note was, okay, the price of everything's going up, so we kind of thought this might head in that particular direction at some point, but there's no control over where that tax, that money is spent. And how will we know if that money is being distributed fairly? Will this just enable our cities to get bigger? How do you feel about this? Where should the money go? Do get in touch and tell me your thoughts. 01782 911 111 to join the conversation. You can voice note me, you can message me, you can email ashley@ucb.co.uk.

much. 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And when we finally get to heaven, all that gold will be trodden on like dust.

0: I'll give thanks.
1: I'd like to say I was clever enough to put that song in the playlist right there. Eli Gable and Rich, but no, thanks, producer Joe. We've been talking about tourist tax this morning. Hotels are the heaviest tax sector in Europe, and a couple of pounds extra here and there could make the difference. Maybe a certain business is struggling, and this announcement, it could be the final blow. What does it mean for those in remote parts of the UK who rely on visitors every year? We're not guaranteed the weather in this country. And could this tax once again put people off? Maybe put you off having a wee city break. You've decided, do you know what? We're not going abroad. We're not going to have a staycation. We're just going to renovate the kitchen. We've said we're going to do that for the last year. So now's the time to do it. Get in touch and tell me your thoughts on this on 01782 911 111. Perhaps you do have a thought or a comment on the UK's economy. That's been in the news this morning because it's grown by 0.6% since the start of this year. But MPs are a wee bit worried, don't want to rock the boat. They're saying a leadership contest could cause chaos. Do you agree? Get in touch, tell me your thoughts. It is a truth universally acknowledged that people tend to disagree. That's part of being human. So are the government looking to criminalise disagreements? We're going to talk about that in just a few moments.

0: Danny Gokey, I got you and I got you covered today on Talking Point. It's Ashley with you. It's 9:15, so let's get a thought.
1: Hi, my name's Jonathan Petz, team leader at Brixham Community Church on the beautiful south coast of Devon. One thing I've learned as a parent is to be careful what I promise. Kids tend to remember those things. So I became very good at saying, I'm not making any promises. The main reason for this is because I know that there are some factors that are out of my control. I can't guarantee all the circumstances will line up for me to promise certain things. It's comforting for us to know that we have a Father in heaven who is absolutely sovereign, who can promise anything because he has full control. If he has promised something to you, it will happen. Your job is to live expectantly. God is sovereign, so let's allow God to be God.
0: And let's allow God to help us to see the bigger picture. He sees the end from the beginning, so he knows what's going to happen today, tomorrow, and right through 2026. Maybe you want to give a particular situation to God today and just say, Lord, I know you know the end of this, so please would you steer me towards it. Amen.

0: In a world where you can be anything, be kind. PKYB, courage and kindness.
1: Talking Point with Ashley Andre.
0: And it's funny because in the Bible, people disagreed with each other quite a lot. But the government has repeated its pledge to bring forward a draft bill to ban so-called conversion therapy under its plans for this parliamentary session. Yesterday we saw the state opening of Parliament. King Charles announced that a draft bill to ban abusive conversion practices will be brought forward in England and Wales. This was previously pledged in the King's speech back in 2024, but the bill was never published. Before we respond, let me be clear, from what we can see so far online is that this is not going to become law straight away. The government claimed that its conversion practices proposals, which as a draft would receive pre-legislative scrutiny and are not intended to interfere with people's right to religious belief and expression. But some church leaders recently warned that such a law could make sharing the gospel with people illegal. There are already robust protections in the law against abuse and coercion,

0: on and pray into. Certainly, it's great to see Clive being supported, and he is appealing against the court ruling. He was guilty of two charges and fined £450 following a caution. I wonder if you are concerned about the freedom of speech and freedom of religion in this nation. And if you're concerned reading the news this morning from the statement in the King's Speech yesterday, what does that mean? And how do you criminalise disagreement, especially when Christians are holding on to truth? Biblical truth, the foundation of the very things that we believe, the very ways in which we function and conduct our lives. Do get in touch if you've got a thought, a comment, perhaps even a prayer request. 01782 911 111.
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0: And we're shining a light all this week on mental health. This morning, we're going to look at particularly mental health in young people. 1 in 5 children and young people in England aged 8 to 25 had a probable mental disorder. That's a new survey that reported on that. Well, a new survey, I say a new survey, a couple of years ago. Georgia Mutton is a children and young people's wellbeing practitioner at the YMCA in Exeter. She's trained to work alongside 5 to 18-year-olds struggling with low mood, anxiety and behavioural difficulties. Georgia, what are the short-term interventions that you use to support children and young people with mild to moderate health, mental health difficulties?
2: So we have a different range of interventions. So each one kind of works towards specific presentations. So we've got some for things like social phobia, panic, generalized anxiety. So all of the toolkits focus on different elements. So within low intensity cognitive behavioral therapy, you're looking at both your thoughts, which is the cognitions, and the behaviors. So each of the interventions focus on one of those. Some might focus on both, like you're testing out your thoughts, and you do that by going and doing something, because it's kind of working on those behaviors as well. Or you might learn to manage your worries. So you might look at just the thoughts. How can you manage those? So each of our interventions can focus upon kind of those different elements, and we work together for about 6 to 8 weeks working through those. One client in particular that I worked with, he had generalized anxiety, and he couldn't go with the flow. He needed to know what the plan was. He needed to have all the information there. He was always worrying, what if? It's kind of like whack-a-mole, generalized anxiety. You kind of like hit them all and then another one pops up. And for him, that's what it was like. And this young boy, he wanted to be able to go for sleepovers. Like, he couldn't go for sleepovers. He's 11 years old. And he was just, what have I forgotten this? What have I forgotten that? And it was really, really hard for him. And so we worked on an intervention called worry management. And this is one where you learn to kind of organize your worries into ones that are important and can be solved, or ones that are important but can't be solved. And you learn different techniques for those. So an example of that would be worry time. So for the important worries that can't be solved, you spend about 10 minutes each day. Kind of, you pick a specific time, you do the same time every day, and you worry about all the things that you can't control, all the things that you can't kind of change and manage. And then once you've done that, you kind of leave them there, and that's it. That's worry time done. And then the other skill is for the ones that are important and can be solved. And those ones are where you then learn problem solving skills. How can you kind of solve this? What could you do? So, for example, the sleepover, could you pack the night before? Could you get mum to check? Things like that. And actually, by the end of the 8 weeks I worked with this young person, they were able to go for a sleepover, and it was just incredible. And it was just such a joyful moment for this boy. And that's kind of the sort of stuff that we do. We help all kinds of presentations, whether it's small, whether it's a little bit more kind of moderate anxiety, depression. Like, we kind of use these tools to help them achieve some of those goals that they'd love to do and get the joy back in life being a young person.
0: There's such a change because it's a broad range of from 5 to 18-year-olds, a broad spectrum of age ranges that you work with. And a lot can happen in a child's development around that time. I'm thinking, of course, about the season that we're in right now for some students, with it being exam season. Can you share some of your tips and practices? Because maybe some people don't have the 6 sessions that they can book in for just now, because by the time they do that, exam season would be over. What are perhaps some of the ways that students and young people can manage that level of stress and pressure that they're currently under?
2: Yeah, definitely. I think when it comes to exams, that is a problem that can be solved. So in many ways, we encourage young people to sit down and kind of work out, okay, how can I help myself to think about how to prepare for this exam? It's scheduling things in like brain breaks like this. Like, people are like, no, the more I cram, the more revision I can get done. But actually, that's actually not helpful. And it kind of hinders your learning in that time. So we just encourage young people to take a break, go for a walk, get out in fresh air. Like, exercise does wonders for your mental health. Learning techniques like breathing techniques as well can be really helpful. You know, you can do like finger breathing, where you trace your finger, and every time you go up a finger, you breathe, like you breathe in, and every time you go down your finger, you breathe out. And actually, I would do that underneath the table in my exams when I'm having a moment and I'm like, I really don't know what the answer is. You know, just do a bit of breathing, calm yourself down. And actually, once you're regulating again, you can think clearer. So like, lots of tips like that, just taking those breaks, eating well as well. I think people don't realize, actually, panic will rise, like the symptoms of feeling hungry also intensify those panic symptoms. So just making sure you're having regular snacks throughout the day, keeping your brain fueled is really, really important.
0: I am learning so much right now. I'm also currently breathing along with, like, moving along my finger and breathing now in a different way. I'd want to ask you, Georgia, it might not be something that perhaps is an area of expertise, but certainly something that will probably come up in sessions with young people. And I'm thinking about social media. The government have done the hokey-cokey around this, looking perhaps towards a ban and then backed away from that. We're not at that stage yet here in the UK, but in what, in your sessions, what role has social media played to aggravate maybe an underlying level of anxiety? How has that maybe made it worse? And what damage perhaps has been caused? And how can people be more aware of how much time they spend on socials?
2: Yeah, that's a really good question. I think there's so much out there. There's so many content like producers now on Instagram and TikTok. And I think there's a real pressure on young people to be like producing TikTok videos, to learn these dances, to look the way that everyone else does, have those clothes. And I think I've noticed it myself. Like I actually came off Instagram for a little while because I was like, I feel unhealthy. I'm always like, oh, I've not got enough. Or I'm not, you know, doing well enough. And those kind of intrusive thoughts come in massively when you're on social media. So I think it's massively to blame for a lot of stuff. And I think a lot of young people as well spend so much time on their phones that they don't learn how to communicate in the real world. So they don't know how to, you know, express their feelings because they're always just stuck behind a screen, which is really tricky. And I definitely think like having like screen limits, like I've put a limit of like 40 minutes. That's all I'm allowed on Instagram. And actually, that limit came up the other day and I thought, great, like that's me for the rest of the day. I'm done. Like I don't need to worry about what's going on social media. I can just be present in what I'm doing. So I definitely say time limits are really helpful and just being aware of what you're following. Actually, if you're noticing those like intrusive thoughts coming up that you don't feel like you're comparing to that person well or whatever it is, just unfollow them. Like it's so freeing to do that. And it's really important to do that because I think that's when we're noticing a lot of social phobia is rising. Like it's because of social media. It's, you know, all those sorts of things are coming up and we're worried about how we look and it's not helpful for any young person. So I definitely say just watch your limits, notice what your thoughts are when you're on it. And pay attention to those thoughts because they're really important.
0: One of the things that we as adults, we can say about our situation is that things are never going to change. And that can sometimes get passed on to the next generation. Things are always going to be like this. If I come to you in particular and your personal journey, because people who are right in the middle of exams or in school, they maybe think they're going to go into a particular career. That was not the case for you. Tell us a bit about your journey into becoming a wellbeing practitioner.
2: Yeah, so I actually did an undergraduate in marine and natural history photography, which is completely different to children's therapy. And I think at the time, actually, this is really a real message I want to get out to so many kids. Like, don't feel the pressure to have to go straight to university. I didn't think I was academic. I didn't think I could do anything particularly intelligent. So I thought, I'll just do photography. And don't get me wrong, it opened some incredible doors. I worked for 3 summers in Northern Cyprus with turtles on a conservation project, and it was wonderful. But actually, that's not the career I'm now, you know, in. So just take your time and work out what it is you want to do. And parents probably hate me for saying that, but it's so important too, because there's such a pressure to go straight to uni. And actually, I went to YWAM, which is Youth with a Mission. And it was in the time that I was in YWAM that somebody gave me this first, this picture that they saw. And it was kind of these children sat in darkness kind of either side of me in like a row. And as I walked through that row, light bulbs came on over their heads. And I kind of thought, no, I'm not going to work with kids. Like, that's not what I want to do. Like, it was just quite a funny moment. And actually, the client I was telling you about earlier, the one who with the worry management, he drew me a picture on his final session as a thank you. And he drew a picture of this lighthouse and he wrote the words, "You are the light in the darkness." And that just like shook me because I was like, oh my goodness, this is God's plan all along. You know, like this was what I was meant to be doing, working with these kids, being this children's therapist. So it wasn't the journey I thought it was going to be walking into this, but actually I'm fully doing like what God's called me to do. And yeah, life has a funny way of kind of changing the direction of where you go, but just be open to that, I think, because you never know. Like, don't write it off. You've got your whole life ahead of you. You've got many options of places you can go.
0: We saw in the King's speech yesterday, I mentioned it earlier on, about the bill being drafted around conversion therapy. And not wanting to ask you specifically about that, but I wanted to ask you, given your position and your strong faith, how difficult do you find it is to hold back on perhaps giving out a Bible verse, offering to pray for a young person if that is not particularly their beliefs?
2: Yeah, within our professional space, like, we can't push, like, though we are a Christian organisation, we can't push faith onto people or to bring up faith. But if a young person, like, opens the conversation, then at that point, because they've invited us into that, we can share with them and say, oh, you know, I'm actually a Christian, I believe in this. So it's based on the young person and what they feel. But, like, our job is never to judge people. Our job is to just love them. Mm. And that's kind of what we aim to do. And I think sometimes people think if they come here that it might be that we push faith on them or whatever it might be because we're a Christian organisation, but that's not the case. We treat everyone equally. You know, our job is to just love them and help them no matter what they're thinking or what their decisions are on that. So, yeah.
0: Now, I'm aware that the sessions you offer are free. So tell people how to access mm-hmm. those.
2: Yeah, so there will be local charities all over the country that provides low-intensity cognitive behavioral therapy. We are really fortunate in that we can offer sessions online as well. So if you are looking for this support, please do visit our website, ymcaexeter.com/wellbeing, and it will take you to our page where you can enter a referral form. It's basically just asking for kind of key information, age, you know, name, all that sort of stuff. And then also what's the kind of main difficulties, what does that look like for you, so that we can understand what the impact is before, you know, whilst we screen to make sure that we are the right service to give that support. But our, like, promise is that, you know, even if it's not the right support, we will signpost you to the place that you can go where you can get that, because it's so important that every young person gets that support and then no one falls through those cracks, and we're very passionate about that. So yeah, go onto our website, look for local charities around you. There's a website called Cuth, which in the meantime, if you are on a wait list at all, is fantastic. It's an anonymous website where you can chat with people live. There's, like, web pages of, like, conversations that people have that you can join in on, and you just get to see so many other people are going through the same struggles as you are. Like, you're not alone, and it's a really encouraging website to go to. So if you're 13 and over, you can go onto that, and it's absolutely fantastic. And for parents, if you've got younger kids lower than 13, there's a book called Helping Your Child with Their Fears and Worries by Kathy Creswell. It is actually one of the interventions we do, parent-led intervention, and it's based on this book, and it's basically gives you all the tools you need to support your young person with their worries and their fears. And it's so easy to read. It's a really easy, like, straightforward book. You can listen to it on Spotify as well, and it's absolutely fantastic to support your child, ask curious questions, help them to understand their worries, and maybe how, as a parent, you might actually be maintaining those worries, because sometimes we accidentally do that. That's a fantastic book as well. So those are just a couple of resources I would utilize.
0: Really helpful. Just spell the website for us, the Cluth website.
2: Cuth. If you just type in cuth.com, it will come up on Google. If you just type in Cuth, it will.
0: Great. Thank you, Georgia. Thank you so much for being my guest. We wish you all the very best, given the fact that clearly God's hand has been on your career. So we just pray that you are able to continue some great conversations with young people. Thank you so much for being my guest on Talking Point.
2: Thank you.
3: If my life is like a map, will I follow where you lead me? 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

0: Alyssa Figueroa is chasing shadows on UCB One. Now, I just had a bit of a dig around this website that Georgia Mutton, children's wellbeing practitioner, was telling us about. I did ask her to spell it, so I've just double checked. It's K-O-O-T-H, kooth.com. And if you're particularly maybe senior, young person stressed about exams right now, this is a great website to check out because there's some actual practical tips, like Georgia was saying earlier on, ways in which we can manage our emotions and some healthy habits to practice. Practice being present, creating a good mood playlist, maybe some things that we already know, or perhaps even some new things to discover. Kooth.com. K-O-O-T-H. Georgia also recommended a book for parents, and the title was Helping Your Child with Fears and Worries. It might be something to check out. And if you did enjoy the conversation, you can always go back and go to our catch-up section when the programme finishes.
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0: favourite parts. Citizens on UCB One. Isn't it better to give than to receive? Well, here at UCB One, I'd like to bless you today with our record of the week for this week. That's what it's called. It's from Johnny Riggs and Lucy Grimble.
1: UCB One's record of the week.

Bless You. Our record of the week for this week. Blessing us with their vocals, Johnny Riggs and Lucy Grimble, both songwriters. Lucy's based in Devon and Johnny Riggs is a worship pastor who says, "I'm passionate about beauty and I believe the response of beauty is worship. I hope these songs inspire and help you to see Jesus." Well, thanks for keeping it UCB One. In the next hour, we're going to get into our conversation with Professor Garrick Allen, because if you want to see what's missing from ancient Bible manuscripts, he's the man to talk to. Yes, some missing pages have been discovered, and I'm dying to find out how this has come about, what technology has been used, and what this means actually for further research in the future. We join the conversation. Stay with me as we head to the news. Rob's going to bring us the latest headlines.

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1: UCB News at 10 o'clock. I'm Rob Westall. Angela Rayner insists she won't be the one to fire the starting pistol on a Labour leadership race. But after being cleared of deliberate wrongdoing following an investigation by the taxman, she's hinted she's on the starting blocks if someone else does. But the Chancellor is encouraging MPs not to get involved in backing competitors other than Sir Keir Starmer after this morning's economic figures showed growth of 0.6%. James Murray is Chief Secretary to the Treasury.
2: A leadership contest would be the wrong choice for us as a party, because it would mean we'd be looking inward. You know, it would cause that huge instability, which is so detrimental to what we're trying to do as a government, and distracts us.
1: The Israeli military is warning residents in parts of southern Lebanon to leave their homes immediately. The IDF claims Hezbollah has violated the ceasefire agreement and says it's preparing military action in the area. China's president's warning Donald Trump that the US risks clashes and even conflicts with Beijing over Taiwan. Xi Jinping struck a far tougher tone than the American president during talks, despite Mr. Trump calling him a friend. But there were warm words too.
3: China and the United States both stand to gain from cooperation and lose from confrontation. We should be partners, not rivals. We should help each other succeed and prosper together.
1: Fear of battery fires is holding back e-bike uptake across the UK, according to a new survey by tech company Battery IQ. Nick Bailey's the founder of the organisation.
4: What we found is that 59% of people who wanted an e-bike would use it for all trips under 5 miles. If you buy an e-bike from a reputable source, from a company that's UK-based that will actually support it, you will be fine. Just follow the instructions. There isn't anything to worry about.
1: And people taking weight loss jabs are largely preserving muscle mass while shedding fat. A new study found 80% of weight loss came from fat, with skeletal muscle mass maintained or increased in most patients. That's the latest UCB News.
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5: Let the message of Christ dwell among you richly, as you teach and admonish one another with all wisdom, through psalms, hymns, and songs from the Spirit, singing to God with gratitude in your hearts. Colossians 3:16.

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0: And if you're on the move, perhaps you're on the roads today, but you're just a little bit frustrated. Perhaps you're looking for a change of career. What about becoming part of the Pothole Patrol? Have you seen this in the news this morning? Two sisters from Morecambe have gone on the warpath over potholes. They were shocked at the state of some of the roads in their community. They decided to take pictures, warn the community, stay away from this. This is about 6 inches deep. Yes, that's what she said on the news this morning. So you can take matters into your own hands. You can report. You can become part of your own pothole patrol. You can go to the Department for Transport and go through the government's pothole page. Didn't even know there was one. Apparently there is. There you are. Maybe you need a high hat, a hard hat and a high vis. I don't know. There is some frustrations after you've reported. Maybe you've done this in the past and you've just been confronted with delays, excuses maybe even. Maybe there's another part of the community that's the councillor working on and there is a bit of a delay around that. Or maybe your report just fell through the crack. Excuse the pun. Have you become a serial pothole reporter? Since the two sisters have gone on patrol, some work has been done. That's great to see. But whilst we wait, maybe you've taken to becoming a little bit of a pothole patrol manager in your area, letting people know where the bad ones are. Do get in touch if you have such a frustration about the roads in your community and you have taken to reporting, but nothing has been done. 01782 911 111 if you want to tell me your maybe largest and deepest pothole. I don't know. We'll share about something that's going on in my community and how the community responded to it after this.

0: Like me better. Evelyn Cormier. I like my local area better because it is currently getting dug up and resurfaced. Very happy about this because there's a certain road that, as I said to Bex earlier on, it looks like the backdrop for the Indiana Jones movie. It's terrible. And so someone took to social media to complain about the fact that the road was being resurfaced. He was saying, well, I don't understand what the problem is. It's not that bad anyway. Meanwhile, residents have been using alternative routes for months. He's probably just a bit annoyed about the fact that actually people are now going to start to drive along his road. Get in touch if you have seen a bit of keyboard warriors taken to maybe an argument, a disagreement perhaps. We mentioned that earlier on about the state of the roads in the UK or in your area. Maybe some people do want the roads resurfaced, or maybe some people are frustration with the amount of time and effort. And actually, in 6 months' time, is there not another pothole appears further down the road anyway?
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1: Recently, as part of the Archbishop of Canterbury's four-day pilgrimage to Rome, she met and prayed with Pope Leo for their first meeting since she was appointed, displaying unity between the two Christian denominations. The two leaders have exchanged letters expressing their commitment to Christian unity and Anglican-Roman Catholic dialogue. The last time an Archbishop of Canterbury met a pontiff at the Vatican was in 2023. UCB News reporter Lucy Baxter spoke to Bishop Anthony Ball, director of the Anglican Centre in Rome, who is also Dame Sarah Mullally's personal representative to the Holy See in the Vatican, liaising between her and Pope Leo. Lucy started by asking him about the unity between the Catholic and Anglican Church.
3: The unity that we have is as Christians in the body of Christ. That's something that, in a sense, is a gift of Jesus's passion, death, resurrection, and ascension. But that is not something that is visible in all its fullness at present. Since 1966, which is when the Anglican Centre was founded, and there was an historic meeting between the then Pope Paul VI and the then Archbishop of Canterbury, Michael Ramsay, and signed a common declaration. So the first of those declarations between popes and archbishops, of which each pope and archbishop has signed a common declaration since then. That declaration committed the two communions of churches, the Roman Catholic Church and the Anglican Communion, to a search for unity, for mutual understanding, for growing together, a theological dialogue. So that's a group of theologians who get together on both Anglicans and Roman Catholics, who discuss issues that have been seen as dividing us and explore what it is we can say in common about various issues. Something in ecumenical circles we call the Lund principle, which is basically you don't do apart that which you can do together. And there's a huge amount we can do together. So when the Archbishop and the Pope were together, they prayed together. They led a service of prayer together. We can pray together. We do pray together. We can serve marginalized people and show the compassion of Christ in the world together. And we do.
4: Like we said recently, we saw Pope Leo and the new Archbishop, Dame Sarah Mullally, meet for the first time in Rome. So soon into the Archbishop's appointment, what was the atmosphere like? You know, it was also part of Dame Sarah's four-day pilgrimage to Rome as well.
3: She did that here in Rome and visited the four papal basilicas, so the major churches that are specifically connected to the Pope. I think it is part of who she is, that sense of wanting the meeting to be something in which she she felt she was coming with an experience, not just as a person, as an office, and two institutions, if you like, meeting each other. These were two people meeting each other, two Christian leaders who already have exchanged communication through formal letters and some statements, but now was a time to meet. And if you, as I said, if you've seen Archbishop Sarah, you will know that she wanted very much to come as a person, as a fellow Christian, as a sister in Christ, and see where that led their conversation.
4: The last time an Archbishop of Canterbury met a pontiff at the Vatican was in 2023. What does it say that the new Archbishop so quickly, within a few months of dedicated time to visit, that she spent this time to visit the Pope, about relationship maybe?
3: I mean, it says something about where things are and where things are hoped to be. I think what it says, in a sense, is perhaps even wider than just Anglican, Roman Catholic, or Church of England, certainly wider than Church of England, because she comes as the Archbishop of Canterbury, not just her role in the Church of England, but that wider role in the Anglican Communion. But in a sense, it's clearly a statement about our commitment as Anglicans to the ecumenical journey, and it's a celebration of all that we have been able to do and find in common. But I think also it's a way of sending a message more broadly to those who are toiling away at the task of Christian unity. It's saying, I think ecumenism, you know, the relationship between the Christian denominations is important, and it's something, you know, she has obviously also announced a visit to the Anglican Communion. She's going to West Africa, to Ghana and Cameroon in a couple of months' time, and that's also clearly an important part. But it's saying actually that's what we are foregrounding. And whilst she was here in Rome, she also visited, you know, with the St. Egidio community, some of their projects at the Anglican Church in the St. Paul's Within the Walls, a church of the Episcopal Church here in Rome from the States. They have a refugee project. You know, she visited some of the marginalized and voiceless people as well. And that's all part of her visit to Rome. So it, you know, it's all part of saying these are important aspects of the life that she is called to represent to the world. She you know, her office gives her a privileged position, and just as you're asking me, what does it mean, people are looking, what does it mean, what is she trying to say? And I think all of that is part of the message she was trying to transmit, you know, with other. There were other bishops who came and participated in some parts of her visit. You know, so it's partly saying it's not just about me. This is a role that is for a communion. I think all of that. It's a very rich expression that she came and came so soon. I think you know. That there will, I'm sure, be those who would say, well, you know, maybe you should have spent a few more months doing just English stuff before venturing overseas. But I think she has to put a marker down that says, actually, the Church of England is part of a worldwide body of Christ. And, you know, we have to recognize that we are part of that body, and part of her role is to be a connector. Whether it's ecumenically or within the Anglican

0: different weights placed on different different elements within our Christian life, but you know, fundamentally, Christianity Jesus was someone who spoke peace. My peace, I give you. My. So it shouldn't be a surprise that Pope Leo and Archbishop Mullally find common ground in advocating for peace.
1: Bishop Anthony Ball, thank you so much for talking to us today all about this. It's been fascinating.
0: Thank you very, very much. And all the best and every blessing to those who are listening in.
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0: It's a rather cosy tune and it's on our new music playlist, Jubro, Little Rowboat. Here's a thought.
1: Hi, my name's Peter Anderson, pastor at City on the Hill Church in Edinburgh. Thousands of years ago, Nebuchadnezzar, king over Babylon, commanded all his subjects to worship a large gold idol that he'd set up. There were three men who refused, and as a result, they faced the death penalty. They said, "If we are thrown into the blazing furnace, the God we serve is able to deliver us from it, and he will deliver us from your majesty's hand. But even if he does not, we want you to know, your majesty, that we will not serve your gods or worship the image of gold you've set up." They had confidence that God could miraculously

0: quickly rescue them. And he did. Today, many people do bargains with God. I'll worship you, God, if you do this for me. Are we willing to worship him even if he didn't perform the miracles we're asking for? True faith is an unconditional faith.
1: Not only does it sound like a really good social media status, it's actually quite challenging, isn't it? Is our faith conditional? Are we going to God with our prayers and expecting him to answer the prayers the way that we want him to? And therefore, turn to doubt and disappointment when we find that the answer comes not really quite how we expected. It's a thought and a challenge from Peter. But if you want to go back to basics and back to your firm foundation of faith, Peter has written a book called Foundations, available online.

0: carry you. When you call my name, come running. 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I'll be waiting.
1: Waiting here. Jake Isaac and Caleb Hearn. And if you've been waiting for my conversation with Garrick Allen as we find out how they've discovered missing pages from ancient Bible manuscripts, well, you only have to wait just a few moments more. Go stick the kettle on. I've had to because it's so cold.
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0: Oh, I can hardly contain myself. I'm about to introduce you to someone called Professor Garrick. He's not a new UCB One artist, no. He's part of an international team of researchers who have recovered dozens of lost pages from one of Christianity's earliest New Testament manuscripts, including the letters of Apostle Paul, shedding new light on how early believers read and studied scripture. Good morning to you, Professor Garrick Allen.
2: Happy to be here.
0: Right. I can hardly contain myself. Explain exactly what texts have been found.
2: Yes. Yeah, so we were working with a very early, interesting 6th century manuscript, copy of Paul's letters, that was very fragmentary. It was used for a long time, and eventually it reached the end of its life, and it was torn apart and recycled and used to repair other manuscripts at a monastic library. But we knew that at some point, the manuscript had been recopied in its entirety. Someone had re-inked the entire manuscript from top to bottom, and that had left chemical imprints on the facing pages. And so using new imaging and data processing techniques, we were able to recover the text of 42 pages of this manuscript that don't actually exist, as far as we know. So it adds a whole new element to understanding the text of this manuscript, its history, and the many people who made conserved and read it over the years.
0: What sort of provisions were made to protect the manuscript as you started to uncover what was behind the text that you had?
2: Yeah, so the manuscript was a very important one. It was a very deluxe, very expensive copy when it was made. And so many people over the years tried to conserve this manuscript by recopying it, by rebinding it, by trimming its pages, and these sorts of things. And in our work, we worked very closely with the different museums and monasteries that have some of its pages in their collections today to make sure that we're handling it carefully, that we're getting the right number of images per page, and that we can use that data to help us to uncover the text that was kind of hidden in plain sight.
0: I'm quite a visual person, Professor Garrick. So as you're revealing this to us, I'm already imagining, you know, people with lots of gloves, lots of standing around making notes, people with clipboards. Tell us exactly, describe to us what the technology actually looks like that has been used. Because in my head, I'm just like, is it a huge big digital magnifying glass?
2: Yeah, so it's not as cool as it sounds, really. We're usually in a basement of a museum somewhere in a dark room with a really fancy camera set up, a custom-made camera from a company called Megavision. And we have a custom-made shooting desk with a bunch of light arrays, and you set the manuscript page down, you measure it and calibrate it, click a button, the camera runs through its sequence, taking 40 or 50 images of each page under different lighting conditions, some that are visible to the naked eye, some that are not, different shutter speeds and these sorts of things. And it creates a really complex set of data that we can then interpret to make this invisible text legible to the researchers who are working with this copy of Paul's letters. So it's a very colorful experience sitting in the room, lots of lights going off, lots of clicks and flashes. But it's not quite as exciting or as you might expect. But it is the results in this case were extraordinary.
0: Just tell us how specifically you were able to verify the age and the accuracy of the manuscript.
2: Mm-hmm. Yes, so there is a debate on how old this manuscript is. We normally date manuscripts based on their handwriting, what we call paleography. And there's a debate about whether this manuscript was made in the 6th century or the 9th century for a lot of reasons. But as part of this process, we took small samples of the parchment, the animal skin that it was written on, in the collection in Paris. And the Ministry of Culture in France actually did the testing on our behalf, and we were able to determine that the parchment was probably produced in the late 5th or early 6th century, so pointing to one of its earlier dates. And so we can be pretty sure that the manuscript was likely copied at this time as well. So with a combination of handwriting analysis and analysis of what the manuscript was written on, we're able to see the earliest stages of this manuscript. But because it was used for so many years, so many centuries, and conserved at so many times, it has a really complex history that we're still trying to unravel as we work with all this new information that we have.
0: Professor Garrick, I know that you have written a book, as have I, and we, in the time and age that we live in, can just press delete and start again. And it doesn't even matter what came before. No one will ever find out. Why do you think the writers back in the day reused the paper that they were writing on, or they threw it out and started again?
2: Yes. So for this manuscript is interesting. I'll say two things. One is that one of the things that we uncovered in this new text is that the manuscript was corrected by multiple people, including its first scribe and later readers, against other textual traditions of the New Testament. So there are nearly 100 places where the text has been corrected. So instead of hitting delete on your Word document, you just cross out the word, write a new one, squeeze a few letters in between, write an addition in the margins, these sorts of things. So we see how people are actively reading and thinking about the text of the Bible as they're working. But also, if you're working in a remote monastic community, and you have this really nice parchment that's maybe a few centuries old and the book doesn't really work as it used to anymore, instead of raising animals, preparing their skins, you can reuse the materials that you have to repair other important books in your library. So this sort of recycling is a really common thing that occurred between, you know, the 9th and the 12th century in particular. And one of the best ways to actually find new copies of the Bible is to look in other manuscripts and the back pages to see what's there. So this is part of a broader tradition of how people made, used, conserved these manuscript libraries that still remain really important for us today.
0: I don't want to make anyone spit out their tea or feel a wee bit squeamish, but I've seen recently that there's quite a lot of different discoveries going on around at the time that the Bible was written. In fact, on social media, apparently on Good Friday, there was a discovery of a foot had been found with a nail pierced through it, just the same way that Jesus's nails were put through his hands and his feet. A fascinating discovery. So is this, Professor Garrick. How are discoveries like this helping to authenticate and even stir up conversations in the scientific field?
2: Absolutely. I mean, there's a lot of work being done in archaeology and in manuscript studies with new technologies, new questions, new approaches. I mean, the thing that's most exciting for me right now in working with manuscripts of the New Testament in particular is that the questions we're asking are changing. So instead of asking, how does this manuscript help us to, figure out what the earliest text of each of the biblical works are, we're asking, how did the people who made and used these things understand the text in their own specific context? It helps us to put our people who work on the Bible today or who read the Bible in some other context can see themselves as part of a much longer tradition of people who are grappling with some of the same questions, who are making notes in the margins of their Bibles just like we might do today, who are thinking about who wrote these texts and when, and what does it mean for them? So we're part of a much longer tradition of questioning, of research, of thinking. And this to me is a really encouraging thing.
0: But that is a really good question, actually. How do these findings shed new light on how the early believers read and studied scripture?
2: I mean, in this case, for Codex H that we've been working on with the new pages, there's a number of things in the margins that give us a really cool, you know, snapshot into the lives of people that we otherwise would know nothing about. Little poems or prayers in the margins, notes on Greek grammar and punctuation, information on where the manuscript was held in the library of the Megisti Laver Monastery, where it was disbound, information on the people who acquired it from the monastery at different times and brought parts of it to European collections. So it really gives us a ton of information, no big grand narrative, but little snapshots about the people who engage with this thing over time.
0: I mean, I just feel like a kid at Christmas, you know, uncovering a present. You must have felt the same, Professor Garrick. What's the plans for the future for other, perhaps, pages to be uncovered from this?
2: Absolutely. So we're working now on copies of the New Testament that were produced between the 6th and 9th century. There's not many of them. And many of the ones that we do have are what we call palimpsests, which means the text that was initially written was at some point erased or washed off, and a new text was written on top of it. So were you interested to use this same technology to recover the lower erased text that are often biblical texts that are almost impossible to read with the naked eye, to ask some of these same questions about the people who made and used these manuscripts, about the text in this period, about the way books were made, used, and recycled, to give us a view into how people were reading and thinking about sacred texts in their context?
0: I think we have to check back in with you at a future date then to see what else you're uncovering. Professor Garrick, if people are interested in the work specifically that you do, where can people see what you're up to and keep an eye on some of the research and the developments?
2: Absolutely. So we have a fully open access, free online digital edition of this manuscript of Codex H, which you can find through the University of Glasgow's website very easily. And you can also, I would recommend checking out my book, Words Are Not Enough, which looks at what manuscripts can tell us about the people of the past and even ourselves.
0: Oh, wow. They can tell us a lot. I've certainly learned a lot. Thank you so much for being my guest this morning on Talking Point. And we wish you all the very best with the rest of your research.
2: Happy to have been here. Thank you very much.

UCB one went a wee bit Doctor Who. We went back in time just for a few moments there with my guest, Professor Garrick Allen. You can check out the University of Glasgow's website, the research that Professor Garrick is doing, the website gla.ac.uk. You can also check out his book, Professor Garrick Allen, one to watch and keep an eye on. I'm not saying he's the doctor, I'm just saying that he's doing quite a bit of research, and I was fascinated to know that the questions from scientists are changing. So tomorrow at the same time, we'll be right in the middle of a discussion with my Friday Roundup guest. So remember to tune in then. My guest tomorrow will be Reverend Dr. Steve Horn, the curate serving in the Ashford Town Parish with the Diocese of Canterbury. He's also the author of Gypsies and Jesus, A Traveller Theology. So don't forget to tune in tomorrow.

I can see the light, Luke Bower on UCB1. Before that, by the way, we had some new music from Jonathan Ogden. Don't forget to check out our new music playlist for the month of May on Spotify. Now, coming up in the next hour, we're going to go back to looking for the light, especially when it comes to the mental mess that we can sometimes have. So let's detangle that in our episode, Disentangling the Mind. I did have to ask Jo the difference between deliverance and counselling. She unpacks that for us in the final part of the episode in the next hour.

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1: UCB News at 11 o'clock. I'm Vicky Gubbins. It's understood a few Labour MPs are considering putting themselves forward in a potential leadership race. Armed Forces Minister Al Carnes is the latest name being floated. While former Deputy Prime Minister Angela Rayner's not ruling out the possibility, though insists she wouldn't be the one to trigger it. Health Secretary Wes Streeting is considered a key challenger to the Prime Minister. Meanwhile, the Chancellor says now is not the time to risk economic instability as she responds to the latest GDP figures. The UK economy unexpectedly grew in the first month of the Iran war in March, but her Tory counterpart, Sir Mel Stride, says Labour's policies haven't been impressive.
2: They borrowed a lot of money, spent a lot of money, stoked inflation, interest rates have been higher for longer as a consequence, they run up a lot of debt, and all of those things, when you add them up, is part of the story why, across the piece, we have had very sluggish growth.
1: The ninth faith minister in 10 years has been announced. Muslim Labour MP Nessel Kaliskan replaces Miatta Farnbulla, who resigned from the cabinet and called for the Prime Minister to quit earlier this week. The waiting list for hospital treatment in England's fallen to its lowest level since summer 2022. Just more than 7 million were earmarked to be carried out by the end of March, down over 100,000 from February. And Donald Trump's hailed his initial talks with China's leader as great as he begins his two-day state visit to Beijing. The meeting at the country's Great Hall lasted 2 hours, double their intended duration. Bob Davis, an expert on US-China relations, says Mr. Trump could drop support for Taiwan to get the Strait of Hormuz reopened.
3: I believe he would, yes. You know, I don't think there's any record of Donald Trump caring one whit about Taiwan as an independent entity. Donald Trump views Taiwan as just another Asian nation that is ripping off the U.S. with a gigantic trade imbalance.
1: The pair are also expected to discuss trade. That's the latest UCB News.
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0: Brand new, Bea Turner and Tyrion on UCB One. I know at the moment it's super chilly. It's quite hard to think about summer and maybe even a really hot summer, especially when you think about the World Cup and the players on the pitch, what the kind of heat will be like when they're playing. Actually, FIFA have said, scientists have said that FIFA are risking player safety over heat at the World Cup because technically right now players are given a 3-minute break to recover, bring temperatures back down, but actually scientists are saying it's not enough. It should be increased to 6 minutes. 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
2: I really do try to put God right at the start of my day, so when I wake up, I thank Him for my sleep, I thank Him for the day that's ahead, and when I get downstairs to my breakfast, my UCB notes are there.
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2: Yeah, I love them. 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

0: Honest Heart, Holly Hallowell on UCB One. Yesterday, I asked the question, what would be the best mental health advice you have been given? Plenty of people sending in their suggestions, from getting out in nature to favourite Bible verses that is a go-to to hold on to when times are hard, when the dark days come. Sometimes, actually, it can be really helpful just to be honest and admit and say, you're having a bad day, you're struggling, especially with close friends and family who can support, even pray. I asked author of Disentangled, Jo Johnson, and she is a neuropsychologist. I was hoping she'd be able to clarify the difference between deliverance and counselling. Here's the final part of our Life Issues podcast for this week.
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2: What does that look like, and how should we navigate when someone is giving us advice, perhaps, and sometimes well-intentioned, but they're leaning more towards their own practices or what they know rather than what's right for us?
3: Yeah, that's a really complex question, and I'm not even sure I have a very good answer. I think all of those things have their place. We're all really individual. So I think in many ways, I would say, let's start by making sure we have a biblical self-image. Let's start by recognizing some really correct theology, which is we're made in the image of God, but we are fallen. As part of that, we are going to have a lot of tricky thoughts and a lot of painful feelings. And that is a mental illness that we need to be delivered from or even counseled about. And it isn't a demonic presence inside of us. I don't believe the majority of the time. Absolutely, there are some unique cases. That's not my area of expertise, but I actually do believe there are some people who need to be delivered from a demonic presence from the past. But I think that's much rarer than people sometimes believe. Well, depending on what your perspective is, I suppose. But for most of us, for most people listening to this podcast, they will not be mentally ill. They will not be demon-possessed. They will actually just have a really normal mind like yours and mine and a lot of painful emotional landmines stored within it. And once you know that, you can then start holding your head up high and talking to other people about it. And the more you talk to other people, the more you'll realize that that is true. That what most of us is, we have an inner life that is well within normal limits. And if we could talk emotionally, in an emotionally honest way, if we could be honest about our emotions and honest about our soul, then we would start to enjoy more freedom even by doing that. So a lot of people that are in counselling wouldn't even need that if people around them were honest. So, you know, I disclosed some really shocking intrusive thoughts with a friend the other day. Like we are all experiencing intrusive thoughts. So a really classic, obvious one. That when I walk across a bridge, and other people will know this, I often have the thought, I could jump. And if I'm with someone else, I'll often have the thought, what if I push them? So if I get too loved up with that thought process and believe it, I'm either going to think I'm demon-possessed, a psychopath, or I'm suicidal. If I just recognize that many of us walking over a bridge will get triggered into that thought train, it's actually quite a normal thought train. And often we would have those thoughts because it's our mind at some level trying to protect us from becoming unsafe. So I think we just have to recognize that those things that can feel really scary, if you don't know that that's a pretty regular routine experience, could really drive you into madness. A lot of parents will have intrusive thoughts about hurting their children or spilling something on their children. You know, I often used to boil a kettle and look over at one of my young children and think like, oh my goodness, I could throw this over my child. I'll probably get arrested by saying those sorts of things in public. But, you know, that's how our minds roll. And if we could just recognize that's a normal inner lie, we would have a lot of freedom just simply from that. So, whereas if I told the wrong person that, they could give me all sorts of ill-advised advice. One might be to get delivered. One might be to go for counselling. One might be that they just don't speak to me again because they're not aware of their inner life. So, you know, how can you be conscious of 60,000 thoughts? We've got a lot going on inside of us. So I think that's probably the best answer I can give without saying anything that will throw people in the wrong direction.
2: I think that's interesting, all of your reflections on that, and also very vulnerable and very honest with what you've shared. And parents will recognise some of the thoughts, the things that you've voiced. And I think as well, yes, as your position as a neuropsychologist, you're able to hear what people are sharing, but you're in a position where you are able to shed light on that. So I want to say thank you for that, and for articulating some things that maybe people haven't been able to articulate before. We are drawing towards the end of our conversation. There's one little thing I wanted to ask off the back of your last remarks, because we often hear the phrase, and sometimes a six-point sermon, on taking every thought captive. Books have been written about it. What's your stance on that?
3: Yeah, I think if you look into the passage and what else Paul writes, he's talking about managing your inner thought life so that each thought cannot grow enemy territory, take error. You know, if every time I have a thought like, oh, I can't bear that Ashley, she's horrid. If every time I have that thought, which of course I wouldn't, you know, I buy into that, I believe that, I embellish it, then over time my thought life is going to become much more symptomatic of enemy thinking than godly thinking. You know, it can't mean take every thought captive, because God knows he designed us with the capacity to have as many as 60,000 thoughts. So if you sit at home, Ashley, and take everyone captive, you will not get to work.
2: Yeah.
3: You won't get to work, you won't get home, and you won't get out in the evening for sure. You know, if I take every thought captive in the way that some people suggest is appropriate, I wouldn't get out of my house ever. So, you know, I think if you talk to people who really understand their Bible in context and as a whole, they would suggest that that isn't the meaning of it and that's being used inappropriately. So I think that's important to know. And I think coupled with that, one of the things I talk about in the book, which really struck me reading the Bible carefully in some passages about this, these sorts of issues, is that Jesus says to, and I can't remember whether it's Pharisees or disciples, so that's a bit awkward, but hey, I don't claim to be clever. He says, why do you entertain those thoughts? And I really pondered that phrase and I really love it, because, you know, often someone throws a parcel in my door with a very loud knock and it frightens me as much as an intrusive thought. But I don't open the door and invite that delivery man in for dinner. I don't pour him wine and have a good old natter with him. So I kind of feel like that's a good metaphor about how we can manage some of those painful, intrusive thoughts. Is we can notice we've got that thought. We don't have to struggle to take it captive. We don't have to bind it, suppress it, command the devil to leave us. We just need to notice it as an unhelpful or an untruthful thought. And then we need to come to our senses and get on with our day and make sure that we're showing God's values into a hurting world. I think that's my short answer.
2: So your reference about not taking every thought captive gave a great biblical answer to that. But I've heard the phrase, we are what we think. What would your stance be on that?
3: I think over time we will be. That is the truth, isn't it? At some level, and we're told, aren't we? The Bible says, think on good things, think on true things. What is the ultimate truth? The truth of the gospel.

0: sport, impure, etc., the more our behaviour on a camera will reflect that, for sure. And I would argue, you know, there's been some really sad news recently, hasn't there, around a lot of people who have looked like they're godly on the outside, showing that actually their hearts have not been right. They haven't been managing their inner life in a way that is honest, just, and of good report. So, you know, that's why Jesus says your problem is not what comes out of your, what goes into your mouth by way of drink or food, it's what comes out of your heart. And so I think that's all linked. We can choose what to entertain, ruminate on. And if we do indeed spend a lot of time chewing over garbage and investing in the desires that come up that are unhelpful and ungodly, eventually that behavior will show on a camera, whoever you are. And I think that's what we've seen. And it's so sad when people bring God's name into disrepute. But we also have to recognize we are all capable of that, beginning to show behavior on a camera that is godly, whilst inside of ourselves, developing thought patterns and embellishing thoughts and feelings and desires that will produce camera behavior that is far from godly. So we don't judge those people, but we do want to learn from it. We do want to really make sure that we're facing into the problems within our inner lives assertively and sharing them with other people. I think that's another massive protection against these things. That if I was able to say to you, I have a really ungodly desire, it makes me really uncomfortable, it makes me feel really ashamed, and I could come to you or a fellow Christian and own that honestly, just imagine the protection that that would give to ourselves and the world, that we could pray into that, we could manage that together, and we wouldn't judge each other because we're both standing wearing the breastplate of righteousness, and we can remind each other of that.
1: And sadly, unfortunately, there are many people, perhaps you're that person listening to this podcast, and you don't feel like you could see the thoughts that are going through your mind. If that is you, we're going to take a moment to pause and pray in that, but also regarding all of what Jo has talked about today on this week's Life Issues episode. So just hold on for a moment. But if you are interested, Jo has been sharing her thoughts around her book Disentangled, which is published by The Good Book Company, that blends gospel truth with psychological insight to help you understand your inner life, manage your emotions and overthinking, grow emotional resilience, take charge of habits with real tools, and lean on Jesus and the Spirit for strength. And we all want that, don't we? Jo Johnson is a clinical neuropsychologist with decades of experience both inside and outside the NHS. She's married to a church leader and lives in the south of England. And so if you have enjoyed this conversation, well, you might want to pick up a copy of Disentangled, or also check out her other novels, some of which are around psychological behaviours, including one called Surviving Me. Jo, this conversation has felt very much not a counselling session, but with someone who's actually been able to see me, hear some of the thoughts that perhaps our listeners are having. So I want to say thank you. Jo Johnson was our guest for our Life Issues podcast this week, and she does draw the episode to a conclusion with a prayer at the very end. If you want to go back and listen to the full episode, I would encourage you to download our UCB Player app and keep an eye on the podcasts, because there's a fresh drop of Life Issues each week with a brand new episode. That episode is called Disentangling the Mind. But since I did say that we should pray around this particular area, mental health, taking our thoughts captive, or as a man thinketh, so is he. Yeah, that's what the Bible says. So let's take a hold of all of that. Just bring it to God, because Jo, myself, we're just human. And we were just simply having a conversation of something around something so complex.

as our mental health. But God's word is true, and that is the authority that we have and the go-to when we feel like we still have perhaps questions or maybe even need a word to stand on. Let's pray. Father God, thank you that you are concerned about every hair on our head and you're concerned about every thought that comes into our minds. We can bring those to you, Father. You are the wonderful counselor. So today, Lord, if our conversation has perhaps brought a little bit of confusion or it's not been clear in any way, Lord, help us to come to you with questions that we may still have. Because God, your word is our authority in our lives. Help us to navigate the times when we don't feel like we have good mental health, when it feels like a real challenge to think good thoughts on purpose. And Lord, that could be for many, many reasons. Maybe we're going through a tough season. Maybe there is a bit of an imbalance. Maybe the hormones have kicked in. Whatever reason, Lord God, you know why that is. And you can bring clarity into the situation. Lord, help us to navigate all the conversations, all of life with good mental health because we use your word, we quote your word over ourselves, we speak it over ourselves, we choose to take up your word as our sword today in Jesus' name. Amen.

0: Let's bring you a little brand new music with a song called Brand New Day. This is Nola Moo. Brand new day.
1: Yeah. 1, 2, 3.

0: New music from Nola Mu on UCB One, Brand New Day. It's coming up to 38 minutes past 11. Let's get a thought.
1: Hi, I'm Catherine Hill, UK Director at Care for the Family. A quirky feature of our first car was that the CD player was situated in the boot, which meant we had to decide what music to listen to ahead of time. My husband Richard and I were going away for the weekend, and I decided that playing worship songs on the journey would set the time up nicely, and loaded the CD player accordingly. But instead of the dulcet tones of Tim Hughes came the unmistakable voice of Bruce Springsteen. Richard had jettisoned the CDs in favour of his own. His explanation? He didn't like listening to worship music. While for me, listening to worship music restores my soul, for Richard, there are other ways. Take a moment to reflect on what things draw you deeper into the heart of God and make time for them today.

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0: We know that plenty of Christian artists through the decades have changed their name. I'm thinking of Dave Crowder, who's just simply rebranded himself and called him, his band, his whole artist representation as Crowder. And so someone else who's had to do that, a magazine, the United Reformed Churches magazine, have had to have a bit of a name change, and I wonder if you can guess why. So joining the programme is Steve Tompkins, editor of Reformed. That's the new name of the magazine. Stephen, how put out were you by the fact that you had to change your name from Reform magazine to Reformed?
2: Hi, Ashley. Yeah, we weren't keen on changing our name. When people first started talking about it, when Reform became a political party that was in the news going back a few years, people started saying, oh, are you going to change your name? And we weren't keen to do that because it was ours first. The magazine has been around as long as the United Reformed Church. So that's going back more than 50 years to 1972. Other organisations have come along and gone in that time. There was the Anglican organisation Reform, which was against women's ministry, and we sat that one out as well. And we didn't really see any pressing need to change our name, and we weren't keen on doing that. But you'll have noticed that Reform UK has become a pretty big deal these days. Everyone's talking about it. It's a big deal on the political landscape. So we were seriously considering having to change our name. And then readers started telling us it was really causing them problems in their local churches. So they were having posters on the wall advertising Reform, and people were saying to them, so your church is that way inclined, is it? It's part of that political party. And they had to explain, no, it's not a political party, it's just the name of our magazine. One reader told us that when people came round, they had to turn the magazine face down because it was giving people the wrong impression about what kind of magazine it was. One reader told me that a fellow came round to fix her boiler, saw the magazine and started talking to her about immigration policy. So I'm not ticked off, but some of our readers were quite fed up with having to have this conversation so often to explain to people, this is a religious magazine, it's published by a Christian church, it's nothing to do with the political party Reform.
0: Wow, I can just imagine some of the awkward conversations. And so just to clear up confusion, you've obviously had the name change from Reform Magazine to Reformed. In the magazine itself, do you actually address some of the things that us as Christians are concerned about? For example, praying for our leaders, political or otherwise?
2: Yes, we are not afraid to get involved with current affairs, with current issues, with political questions, with hot debates. Every month in the magazine, we focus on a big question. Last month, it was how do we respond to Christian nationalism? We're quite happy to go to these places. The URC is a very broad church as well. And so we have a lot of debate in the magazine from different perspectives. We have people contributing who are, we've had conservative MPs and Labour MPs. We've had people writing from every different point of view, and we're quite happy to bring people together and debate. And when it comes to praying for political leaders, we will pray for whoever our leaders are on a local, a regional and a national level, because we are not people who say that religion and politics don't mix. What we need to do is to end any confusion between religious and political questions. We don't want people to think of the church in a mistaken way because they assume that we are tied to a political party when we're very much not.
0: Yes, absolutely. How do your readers feel about the rebrand? Are they a little bit annoyed about the fact that you're having to change the name after so many years?
2: Readers have been incredibly positive about it, actually. Maybe it helps that all we've done is add two letters. It's quite a subtle change. You really have to say it quite carefully in order for people to hear the difference. It was Reform. It's now Reformed with an ED on the end. And so it's very much still exactly the same magazine it ever was. It's just that when people see the name, they don't think that's a political party. It's just enough of a change that it makes that point and clarifies that this is a Christian magazine about church life and about Christian living.
0: So tell us, how can people get a hold of a copy? I believe you might have dropped in the conversation before we went on air that you can get a little bit of a freebie. So everybody loves a freebie. Tell us how to get a copy.
2: Yes, you can find our website. Whether you call us Reform or Reformed, you'll still come to the same website. And there are the contact details on there. Just get in contact with us, phone or email. We're always happy to send out a free copy of the magazine to anyone who's interested.
0: Interesting. And in terms of writers as well, if they have a particular thing that they're passionate about and want to perhaps even feature in the magazine as editor, how can they do that, Stephen?
2: Well, my email address is editor@reformed.co.uk. We are a very open magazine, so drop us a line and get involved in the conversation. It's always great to hear from new people.
0: And it's great to talk to you this morning. Thank you, Stephen, editor of Reformed magazine, now known as Reformed, previously Reform. For obvious reasons, they've had a bit of a rebrand and an upgrade. Thank you for joining the conversation today.
2: Thanks, Ashley.
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Josiah Queen and Jervis Campbell on UCB1. We are, of course, heading to the top of the hour, and from 12 o'clock, we'll be able to take time to pray. Someone who's turning her prayers into melodies is Sarah Naftali. She features on our May playlist. This is called Nine Things. This.

Sarah Natalie, Nine Things. And if you like the sound of that, she has another new release alongside that one called True Love. Catch up with the new music wherever you get your latest tunes. Now, as we head into the next hour, we've got some time for prayer. So if you do want to join in and send me your prayer requests, just drop me a WhatsApp 01782 911111.

Believe It. Elevation Rhythm on UCB One. We're about to get the latest headlines with Vicky Gibbons to take us to the news. Here's Stephen Stanley, Whatever It Takes.

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1: UCB News at 12 o'clock. I'm Vicky Gibbons. The list of Labour MPs considering running for party leader keeps expanding, with a junior minister seemingly putting himself forward. Armed Forces Minister Al Carnes is reportedly interested in the role, while former Deputy Prime Minister Angela Rayner didn't rule it out when she spoke to ITV News.
2: I want to deliver as part of the team, and I've always said that it is a team effort.
3: Would you want to be leader?
2: We do have to have a leader, and we've got a leader, and I'm not going to go into hypotheticals, but...
3: So you're not ruling out potentially taking over as
2: leader? But I have said that we have to do better.
1: Wes Streeting, who's understood to be about to resign to make his bid for number 10, has broken his silence. The House Secretary has hailed the latest NHS waiting list figures, which show the largest month-on-month drop since April 2020. The UK's had the largest financial growth of all the G7 nations in the first quarter of the year, despite concerns from experts about the global instability caused by the Iran conflict. The economy expanded by 0.6% between January and March. Donald Trump says the US-China relationship is one of the most consequential in human history. The American president is on a two-day visit to Beijing with a banquet in his honour this evening. Earlier, he had talks with his Chinese counterpart, which he described as extremely positive and productive. This evening, Xi Jinping toasted his visitor in the Great Hall of the People.
4: The people of China and the United States are both great peoples. Achieving the great rejuvenation of the Chinese nation and making America great again can go hand in hand. We can help each other succeed and advance the well-being of the whole world.
1: And attendance among Church of England congregations on Sundays and across the week has grown for a fifth year in a row, but participation remains below pre-pandemic levels. Just under 2 million people also joined services on Christmas Eve and Christmas Day last year, up 5.5%. That's the latest UCB News.
5: Thanks, Vicky. It's a cool and unsettled afternoon for us, with some sunny spells and frequent showers. Heaviest showers with hail and isolated thunderstorms develop across central and southern parts of the UK. Breezy conditions continue with coastal gales later in the far northeast. Temperatures still rather cool for this time of the year, around 10 to 14 degrees.
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7: But he said to me, "My grace is sufficient for you, for my power is made perfect in weakness. Therefore, I will boast all the more gladly about my weaknesses, so that Christ's power may rest on me." 2 Corinthians 12:9.

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0: Featured there with Taylor Hill as well. Now, if we go back to the verse at the top of the hour to start the programme, we had a little bit of Paul's inspiration around the red lines in the Bible. Yes, Jesus' words, "My grace is always more than enough for you. My power finds its full expression through your weakness." Paul goes on to say, "I will celebrate my weaknesses, for when I'm weak, I sense more deeply the mighty power of Christ living in me." That's the words from the Passion Translation that actually expands upon that power of Christ resting upon us like a tent or a tabernacle. This morning in my prayer time, actually on the drive to work, I was praying for Jehovah Nissi, the Lord our banner, to be over us as a nation. As we continue to watch the door at number 10, who's in and who's out, we have questions around that. We have questions around things affecting our communities. Everything from potholes to actually the things that in our heart we're petitioning God about, personal situations and circumstances. So whatever your concern is today, take time right now with me to bring that to God in prayer. It is our time for prayer. Remembering that even when we sense a weakness within ourselves, that we can call upon that power. It rests on us like a tent, like a tabernacle, like a banner over us, and his banner over us is love.
2: When the rain is blowing in your face and the whole world is on your case, well, I could offer you a warm embrace.

0: Blessing Offer and Bob Lanzetti on UCB One. Father God, thank you that you love us so much. Father, on this Thursday in our time for prayer, we might have concerns, we might be having a really tough time. God, I pray that we would embrace you as the God who loves us. Let us feel your tangible love today in a new and fresh way. Oh Father, let us feel your arms around about us. Whatever the circumstance, whatever the situation, Lord, let us go forward knowing that you love us so much and you'll catch us even if we fall down. In Jesus' name, amen.
1: Hi, I'm Amy Boucher-Pye, and I would like to share with you a thought from my book, 7 Ways to Pray. God's word can come alive to us through an ancient practice. It's called Lectio Divina, which sounds a bit like jargon, but simply means sacred reading. This devotional practice of praying through the words of Scripture, asking God to bring them alive through His Holy Spirit, has touched me. Through it, I slow down and I really engage with the Bible. It's a way to let the honey of God's word drip into my mouth and sink deeply within. Why not try out this practice of sacred reading? Choose a text and read it 4 times. First, read it to become familiar with it. Second, read it through and reflect on it, asking God to highlight a word or a phrase to you. Third, read it and respond to God, such as through praise, intercession, petition. And fourth, read it once more while resting in God's presence. How does the passage come alive for you?
0: In a few moments' time in the Word for Today, we're going to go to the Gospel of Mark and we can maybe unpack some of what Amy Boucher-Pye was sharing there. Maybe we want to start our time for prayer by turning to the Bible and using Jesus' framework to pray. Our Father, who art in heaven, hallowed be your name. Your kingdom come, your will be done on earth today as it is in heaven. Give us this day our daily bread, and forgive us our sins, as we forgive those who sin against us. Lead us not into temptation, but deliver us from the evil one. For yours is the kingdom, Lord, the power and the glory, forever and ever. Amen.

Taylor Armstrong, All My Love on UCB One. Earlier on, I had a conversation on the programme with Georgia Mutton, who is a children's and young people's wellbeing practitioner. She was giving us some practical tips for helping young people out right now who are maybe feeling a wee bit stressed and overwhelmed with GCSE exams. If you've got a young person in your house who's studying, stressing and holding on to any perhaps framework, any kind of advice or support, let's pray for them right now, shall we? Lord, thank you for making our students with a purpose. Oh Lord, help them to remember their true identity is found in you. With the confidence you provide, help them to do their best as they study for exams and take their tests during this exam season. Calm those nerves and keep them focused on all the tasks at hand. Bring clarity to mind so they can remember everything they've learned. In Jesus' name, amen. And that little prayer is brought to us by Life Church in America. You can find them, their website, life.church.

0: Learning how to love myself, Katie Nicole on UCB One. Maybe you've had a bit of a difficult week this week. You're feeling quite tired and you just wish you could find a solution to whatever it is needs done, needs fixing. Thinking about the disciples when they were in that boat out all night, caught nothing. And then Jesus said, "Have you tried the other side?" I'm paraphrasing, of course. Can you imagine what they felt like? Can you imagine some of the words that would have come rushing to Peter's mind? Let's unpack that as we explore the word for today. Will you hear Christ or the crisis?
1: The word for today, written by Bob and Debbie Gass.
2: Will you hear Christ or the crisis? In Mark 4, Jesus told his disciples, "Let us go over to the other side." Next we read, "A furious squall came up and the waves broke over the boat." That's verse 37. The disciples turned to Jesus and found him sound asleep. They screamed, "Don't you care if we drown?" in verse 38. Jesus woke up, commanded the storm to shut up, and then said to the disciples, "Do you still have no faith?" That's verse 40. What a stunning rebuke. The sea was raging,

0: The word meditate means to mutter over what you're reading. The image is one of a person reciting, rehearsing, and reconsidering God's word over and over. Colossians 3 verse 16 tells us, "Let the word of Christ dwell in you richly in all wisdom, teaching and admonishing one another." Begin with a prayer. God, please speak to my heart today as I read. Then, read with an open heart until the message hits you.
1: And Amy Boucher-Pye earlier on suggested that we take a particular Bible verse, look at it four times, highlight a particular word that stands out to us, and then just pause and wait for God to speak to us around that particular word or verse. So you might want to take time just now to even look at that verse in Joshua 1 verse 8, or go to the story in Mark chapter 4. Ask God, help me to understand what you're saying to me today from this particular verse.

Runs in the Blood, the new one from Cochrane & Co on UCB One. I don't know if you saw in the news the announcement that Kyiv has been attacked last night. At least four people have been injured after Russia attacked the city in a mass drone and missile attack in the early hours today. The overnight strikes followed on from one of Vladimir Putin's worst daytime aerial assaults on Ukraine since the war began, involving more than 800 drones as well as missiles. Let's pray. Father God, we lift up to you the nation of Ukraine. We also lift up Russia too. Father, two nations caught up in conflict, caught up in war, and the war continues. Lord, we have prayed. Lord, we have cried out for peace, for your mercy, for your justice. Oh, Father God, we cry out once again. Lord, make the fighting stop. Lord, let there be an end to this conflict, to this tension, to these power plays. Jesus, intervene. Stop the war of the skies. Stop the drone attacks and missiles. And stop, Lord God, your innocent people being killed. God, we call upon you to intervene. We call upon you to remove the finances, the technology for this to continue on. We pray for divine intervention and divine protection for Ukraine, for the war to cease. In Jesus' name, amen.

0: Samantha McCabe, running on UCB One. Wouldn't it be so wonderful if we felt God's presence so close to us, so much that we felt His breath? It's time for our blessing series.
1: May you catch the wind of God's breath. Whatever is happening in your life, may God enable you to sense the Spirit is with you. You are carried, sustained, and strengthened by the power of God. May God's grace show you the possibilities around you.
0: It might be worth meditating on those words from our blessing series. You are carried, strengthened, and sustained, especially since we're shining a light on mental health this week. Let's pray. Lord, I simply ask today for peace and calm as we're in the middle of Mental Health Awareness Week. Oh Father, fill us with ease, fill us with your grace, fill us with peace, your shalom peace that passes all understanding, so that there's nothing missing, nothing broken, and nothing lacking. In Jesus' name, amen.

0: Yesterday I told you about Lindy producing their Bible daily devotional with the YouVersion Bible app around their latest album. It seems to be catching on with the UCB One artists because Jamie McDonald features in the YouVersion Bible app with her song, Desperate, unpacking a little devotional around what it's like to be so desperate and so depend on God. You can actually also find another devotional from her and her music label group, Capital, with the song, Left It in the River. If you do use any of these devotionals, oh, do pop a message into the UCB One email address. I'd love to know how you're getting on with some of the little apps from some of your favourite UCB One artists. Now, once again, we're going back to Christian Aid because it's Christian Aid Week this week. Yesterday we heard from Purity. Today we're going to hear from Callum.
1: Hi, I'm Callum Martin here today in Edinburgh, where I'm part of the team in Christian Aid Scotland. Blessed are you, O God, our Creator. We give thanks that you are with us on the journey, that even when we do not recognise it, you are with us. That even when we cannot foresee an end to our griefs, you are with us. That even when we feel lost, alone in the wilderness, you are with us. Blessed are you, O God, our Shepherd. Just as you walk with each soul in creation, tending and caring for your flock, help us in turn to walk with one another, to reflect as best we can, even just a glimpse of your unfailing love, and to see in one another what you see in us, not strangers or others, but fellow souls, known and loved by the same Shepherd. This we pray. Amen.

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That's enough, Dorothy. And that's enough from me for today. But I'll be back with you tomorrow for our Friday's Talking Point. And my guests tomorrow, campaign coordinator Kate Buckland joins us to talk about the UK households throwing away an estimated 1.6 billion pieces of plastic every week. We're going to look at the findings around that, the impact on pollution, how we can perhaps do better. We've also got our Friday Roundup guest, Reverend Dr. Steve Horn, author of Gypsies and Jesus, a Traveller Theology. He's joining us with some of his topics that has stood out to him in the news this week. And of course, we're signing off on Mental Health Awareness Week. So we have psychotherapist Joe Hargreaves joining the programme too. Steve Bess will look after you for the rest of your Thursday afternoon. My thanks to my producers, Rebecca and Alex. I hope the sun comes out for you wherever you are. Enjoy the rest of your day. Mom.

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1: UCB News at 1 o'clock. I'm Vicky Gibbons. It's understood a handful of Labour MPs are considering putting themselves forward in a potential leadership race. Among them, former Deputy Prime Minister Angela Rayner, although she insists she won't be the one to trigger it. House Secretary Wes Streeting is considered a key challenger to the Prime Minister. The UK economy remained resilient in the first few months of the Iran war. The economy expanded by 0.6% between January and March. Chief Secretary to the Treasury James Murray says the country is on the right path.
2: Despite the fact the Prime Minister took the right decision not to follow Trump into the war in Iran, it's going to have an impact on us. But what this shows is that the Chancellor has the right economic plan, which puts us in a stronger position to weather any impacts that come our way because of what's happening in the Middle East.
1: The three women whose bodies were found in the sea off Brighton Beach yesterday morning have been identified. Officers claim they don't suspect any third-party involvement or criminality at this stage. The Archbishop of Canterbury says anti-Semitism isn't a problem for the Jewish community to solve alone, and every single member of society needs to call it out and oppose it without hesitation. She's been visiting the Sternberg Centre for Judaism in Finchley this morning and pledged the church's solidarity with the country's Jewish community. And a typical British roast dinner could be produced using more than 100 different pesticides across vegetables. Greenpeace UK is calling for a major cut in their use, arguing current government targets don't go far enough to protect nature and food security. Nina Schrank is a campaigner.
3: We are concerned about the scale of pesticides used, the number of pesticides used. Some of them have been banned in the EU, but have not been banned here. We are also concerned that half of the pesticides we found are considered to be highly hazardous.
1: The government says strict pesticide limits are placed on foods to ensure they're safe for consumers. That's the latest UCB News.
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4: But because of his great love for us, God, who is rich in mercy, made us alive with Christ, even when we were dead in transgressions. It is by grace you have been saved. Ephesians 2:4-5.

Starting off today with John Mark McMillan and Ancient Love. Hello, good afternoon and ahoy. Welcome to Steve Best in the Afternoon. Lovely to have you along. Excellent to have you here. Hope you are having a good Thursday. Thank you to Ashley for looking after things for the last few hours. We are here with some really nice tunage, some excellent Bible teaching in bite-sized format as always. 10-minute Bible Talks continues our journey through Proverbs. We've also got devotional. That's the word. Word for today. I'm just slightly distracted because it's just being announced that Health Secretary Wes Streeting has resigned from the government. So that's just hot off the press. You may have heard that in the news at the top of the hour. I'm not sure. Anyway, you've heard it now. Coming up also, we're going to give you a chance to win a standing ovation on the show in our movie-based quiz, Flick or Trick. A chance to work out later on with the afternoon movement snack. And we've got lots of things to talk about as well. We've got some great music news to bring you. We're going to be telling you, we're talking about David Attenborough, we're talking about Eric Morecambe. We're talking about how hotels are dealing with the whole business of sun loungers in Europe. There was a court case we told you about recently. And also we're going to talk about the weather because that's what we do here on the show, isn't it, really? Let's be honest. So there's a few things to look forward to. You can get in touch by emailing steve@ucb.co.uk or you can message in on WhatsApp from wherever you are in the world on +441 782 911 111. And whatever you do, stick around.

Mr. Majay, and that is Green Light. So then, let's get our ducks in a row here and see what's coming up. As I said, you can get involved in the programme if you would like to do that. We are going to talk about the weather now, because you might have noticed we had a few days where the weather was really quite nice and we had nice warm weather. And everyone was thinking, oh, spring has finally come. And then it got cold again, didn't it? Had a few rather chilly days. But the good news is, forecasters are telling us that we could get some temperatures in the mid-20s by the end of this month. So after this week of somewhat cooler weather with blustery showers, the models are now indicating, say our forecasters, that the temperatures for many areas will begin to rise from next week. Although they are saying, of course, it's early days. The thing about weather forecasting is if you ever hear anyone forecasting like a week ahead or 10 days, don't believe it. The Met Office always say there is no great accuracy in that, so you can only really give it a few days ahead. So we'll keep an eye on what they're saying. But it does look as if there is going to be some higher than average temperatures for a time at least. Although nearer to the end of the month, things will get back to normal. Normal being about 18 to 20 degrees. For this time of year. So there we go, some positive news after a bit of a blustery and chilly week. It could warm up next week.

Every Friday night at 10, join me, Joel Brown, for the sound of fusion. Come and celebrate the hope we have in Jesus with an energizing and uplifting hour of the very best Christian Afro beats and Afro gospel.

0: fantastic new song from Alex Jude here on UCB1. That is Leaving Egypt. Well, it is Thursday, Steve Best, in the afternoon. And coming up now, it's time to amaze your families, your friends and your work colleagues. And I have a feeling when you hear today's one, you might well feel the temptation just to take your shoe off. Let's find out why, shall we?
1: Steve's Fact of the Day.
0: Approximately 10% of people have a Greek foot where their second toe is longer than their big toe. There you go. I bet you're taking your shoe off now.
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UCB One. Thursday afternoon, that is Evie McKinney and Don't Walk Away. Still to come in just a few minutes in fact, we've got our record of the week from Johnny Riggs and Lucy Grimble. But right now, let's take a look at the weather this afternoon. It's going to be breezy and cool with sunny spells and frequent heavy showers. Some of those thundery at times again. Stronger winds around northern and western coasts. And temperatures today between 10 and 13 degrees Celsius. And pollen levels moderate to high for most of us, especially in southern areas. So if you're a hay fever sufferer, you may want to keep those tissues

0: do it now. There's Limo Blaze with Joe L. Barnes. On UCB One, it's Steve Best in the afternoon, you know. It is, really. And a big ahoy to you. Coming up at 10 o'clock tonight, it's UCB One's Greatest Hits with Dave Tanner. He's got some absolute belters to play from, among others, Rich Mullins, Rend Collective, The Daughters of Davis, The Brilliance, and Jimmy Needham. On the list for tonight, and plenty of others too. That's 10 till 11 tonight. UCB One's Greatest Hits with Dave Tanner. Time now for our record of the week, and it is a joint release from Lucy Grimble and Johnny Riggs, two great British worship leaders and songwriters. They've combined for this one called Bless You.
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It's our record of the week from Johnny Riggs and Lucy Grimble. It is called Bless You. Coming up in less than 10 minutes, it is 10-Minute Bible Talks. We are continuing in Proverbs today, Proverbs 27 with Patrick Miller, and we're going to be talking about a very, very particular group of friends. You know those ones that don't care about calling you out because they care for you, and they will challenge you when they feel that you need challenging. Those kind of friends are like gold, aren't they, really? And we'll be learning today from Proverbs 27 that honesty from friends is far more valuable than flattery from people who don't really have our best interests at heart. So we're going to be talking about that with Patrick. It's coming up in about 10 minutes' time. Coming up now, we've got this one from the Grey Havens, and then we're going to have Wordscapes, finding out why we say the things we say.

0: That's the title track of their album released last year, dealing with loss and grief. And it's a very, very powerful album. 10 really good songs worth checking out. The Grey Havens here on UCB One. But it's time now for a little bit of culture.
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0: Yes, it's time for a little culture as we find out where our worms come from. Why do we say them? How did they find their origin? It's etymology, basically. And we're in the midst of a period of time where we're taking a look at place names. And so let's have a look. We're going to go to the West Country today and have a look at a couple of the place names from right down in the far corner, because there are some strange names down there. So we're going to start right in the corner. No, not Land's End, but Penzance. And we'll find out that Penzance actually has a rather interesting parallel with another place. So obviously you're going to note that a lot of these words have their origins in Cornish, but there's also a little smattering of Welsh in there too. So let's start off with Penzance. Pen is P-E-N-N, and that's a Welsh word. And then you've got Sans is the second half, S-A-N-S, which is Middle Cornish. And put together, they make Holy Head. Yes, that's right. It's Holyhead in Cornwall. That's basically what it is. That's where Penzance gets its name from. So it is Holyhead. And if you look at right across from Penzance is St. Michael's Mount, of course, out in the sea, about half a mile out to sea, which you can see very clearly from Penzance. And maybe that's a reference to that. Of course, that has a Mont Saint-Michel in France, which has always fascinated me. So there we go. That's Penzance. And now we're going to go a bit further inland to Liskeard. Which is spelled L-I-S-K-E-A-R-D. So where on earth does that come from? Well, it comes from two names. First is the Middle Cornish L-Y-S, Lys. And that means a court. It could be a royal court, that kind of thing. And then the rest of the name is has its origins in the name Kerwyd. K-E-R-W-Y-D. Probably pronounced differently, but I'm going to give you that. And so Liskeard is the court of Kerwith, or Kerwith Court. So you can kind of see where Liskeard comes from. It's been changed a little bit, but it's not too far away from how it used to be. So there we go. There's a couple of Cornish ones for you. If you'd like me to take a look at the origins of a place name where you're from or where you've been through recently that really puzzles you, why not drop me a line, steve@ucb.co.uk, and I'll do my very best to get to the bottom of it for you, and we'll bring you another couple from somewhere in the UK tomorrow on the show. Right now, some brand new music for May. It's a new band called Party Wave, with a familiar voice in there, more of which in a moment.

0: The new project involving Forrest Frank is called Party Wave, and that's their new single called Something in the Water. Steve Best in the afternoon on UCB One. Time now for 10-Minute Bible Talks. Today it's Proverbs 27 with Patrick Miller, and we're going to be hearing about the importance of friendships, where you know that your friends will challenge you if you need challenging.
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4: Here's an interesting question. Do you think most people are happier at home with their family or happier out with friends? You'll probably answer that based on your own disposition, but research conducted by the University of Chicago gave a definitive answer. Most people prefer to be with friends. It doesn't matter whether you're a teenager or you're in your 20s, your 30s, or your 50s. Now, I'm not here to argue whether that's the way things should be, but I do want to say there's something special about friendship, and it's almost universally recognized by everyone. If we don't have friends, we want them. If we do have them, we want to be with them. And yet, friendship is a subject we spend little time thinking about. This is partially because we live in a hyper-individualistic culture, and if there's any form of love that we're obsessed with, it's probably erotic love. But as C.S. Lewis pointed out in his book, The Four Loves, there are many kinds of loves, and the love shared between friends, well, that was often considered the deepest of loves by the ancient world. Consider what David said when he grieved the death of his closest friend, Jonathan. This is in 2 Samuel 2:16. I grieve for you, my brother Jonathan. How dear you were to me. How wonderful was your love for me, better even than the love of women. Our culture is so obsessed with erotic love that I once had a public university professor suggest that the only way to interpret this passage is as an admission of a gay love affair between Jonathan and David. Now, I feel sorry for that professor because his clear misreading of the text, well, it revealed nothing but the shallowness of his own friendships. He didn't understand the depth of true friendship. Indeed, while many people may prefer to be with friends above all else, that doesn't mean that their friendships are actually enriching, deep, and meaningful. Perhaps the longing we all have for time with friends is a signpost meant to point us toward a deeper, truer longing for friendships that cross decades, draw together stories, interweave families, plug the depths of our stories, offer life-giving encouragement, and open doorways to fun, joy, and play. No book in the Bible speaks more about friendship than the book of Proverbs. This is no surprise because Proverbs is designed to train everyday humans how to live with the grain of God's creation. And God designed us for deep friendship. So this is how we live well in His creation. I want you to reflect on your own life. Do you have deep friendships? Do you have friends you practice total honesty with? Do you have friends who can encourage you with wisdom because they deeply know your soul? Do you have friends that you speak with regularly, see regularly, and do life with? In Proverbs 27, the wise man lays out some of the benefits of friendship, and in doing so, he guides us towards the friends we should seek after, and he shows us the kinds of friends that we should seek to be. Let's pick up in verse 5. Better is open rebuke than hidden love. Wounds from a friend can be trusted, but an enemy multiplies kisses. The first gift a friend gives us is honesty. A true friend confronts you when you're unkind, selfish, lustful, or crass. A true friend sees sins like pride and greed that are often hard to define and sometimes hard to see, and the friend says the hard thing. For example, a true friend hears your frustrations with your spouse and doesn't merely say, "Oh, she sounds terrible," or, "Oh, he's the worst." Instead, a friend empathizes and challenges. A friend helps you to see your faults in your marriage, helps you to see your faults in your workplace, in your parenting, in your friendships, in your school, wherever you're at. And do you know why this is a gift? Well, let me tell you a story. This is true. The other day, I took my car to a mechanic, and the mechanic told me there were no problems. 2 days later, the brake pads fell off on one side. So I took it back in, and this isn't what happened, but imagine what I would have said if the mechanic told me this. "Well, I saw the loose brake pads the other day, but I didn't want you to feel bad, so I didn't say anything." I would have never gone back to him, because if he said that, it would show that he was willing to risk my life just to make me feel better. In the same way, true friends care less about each other's feelings than they do about each other's lives and futures. If I'm a jerk to my coworkers or my wife, if I'm condescending or selfish or unkind to my kids, then I need to be told. Because if I'm not told, I will ruin my life. I will wreck my relationships. I don't want to feel good. I want to grow. I want to change. And this is why the wounds of a friend are such a gift. The wise man says that these wounds can be, quote, trusted. And that's precisely because they come from a friend. When a cut comes from someone who loves you, you know that he cuts to heal you, like a surgeon. Conversely, enemies, they multiply kisses. A friend who doesn't love you enough to say hard things, to rescue you when the brake pads are coming off your life, well, that kind of friend is tantamount to an enemy in reality. This is why the wise man says in verse 17, as iron sharpens iron, so one person sharpens another. That is a picture of true friendship. But that could give a picture of friendship that honestly sounds a bit critical, like you're always critiquing each other, a bit dour, we're never having fun. And that wouldn't be true at all. In this same chapter, the wise man warns against quarreling and fighting. Good friends don't pick fights and argue just for the sake of argument. Instead, this ought to be true of friendship. In verse 9, perfume and incense bring joy to the heart, and the pleasantness of a friend springs from their heartfelt advice. A friend gives heartfelt wisdom. A friend is pleasant. A friend brings joy to your heart. Do you have a friend like that? A friend who you can have fun with, but a friend who can also offer heartfelt encouragement? A friend who is pleasant to your heart? Then don't ignore him. Don't ignore her. Pursue that friendship. Here's a better question for you to ask. Are you a friend like that? Because if you're not, you can go point your finger and say, oh, no one will be a good friend to me. It starts with you. One challenge we all share in the modern West is that we are highly mobile, and that means that we no longer live in close proximity to one another. And so the odds of seeing the same friends, unless those are friends at work, well, the odds of that are very low. That means we have to be very intentional about our friendships. We have to call, we have to text, we have to use all the technology and tools we can to stay connected. We have to make sacrifices to see them, to put things on our calendar. Maybe it's a weekly time. Maybe it's regular times of hanging out with families. Maybe it's going on vacations together. Honestly, it's probably all of these things at once. You cannot have friendships like what the wise man is describing without years of hard work, years of showing up, years of calling on the phone, years of asking questions, years of having fun, years of life together. There's no easy button on friendship, but there is good news. God designed you for this, and no one can take that away. God designed you for friendship, and by his grace, he can make you into a good friend.
0: Well, thank you very much indeed, Patrick. Tomorrow, Jeff Parrott's here to take a look at Proverbs 28, asking the question, do you ever squirm when the topic of money is brought up? Well, that is a very common response to the topic, and money can bring, let's be honest, a range of different emotions. So find out more as we explore Proverbs 28 tomorrow with Jeff. You can hear it first at 20 past one in the morning, then at 5:30 with Bex on breakfast, and then here on Steve Best in the afternoon.

Steve Best in the afternoon. It is Thursday, the 14th of May, just approaching 2 o'clock, which means the news is going to be here very shortly. Rebecca Smith has our latest national and international headlines. After that, we've got our daily devotional word for today, a look in a bit more detail at one of the news stories of the day, and your chance once more to win a standing ovation on the show.

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1: UCB News at 2 o'clock. I'm Rebecca Smith. Wes Streeting has resigned from government, paving the way for a leadership contest. In a letter to Sir Keir Starmer, Mr. Streeting criticised the drift at the top of government. Sky News political editor Beth Rigby has been reading it.
2: He has said in this letter, having lost confidence in your leadership, I have concluded it would be dishonourable and unprincipled to remain in post. He says, where we need vision, we have a vacuum.
1: Earlier, Angela Rayner said she'd been cleared of any wrongdoing over her tax affairs, but the Chancellor, Rachel Reeves, is warning her colleagues against a battle for number 10, saying it will put economic growth at risk. The bodies of three women found in the sea off Brighton Beach have been identified. Police say they're working to inform their families and friends. The King has visited Golders Green in North London to show his support for the Jewish community. His Majesty also met with the two victims of last month's stabbing, as well as community leaders and rabbis. Customers at Nationwide will soon be able to block abusive messages attached to bank transfers through a new app feature. The Building Society says it's aimed at helping survivors of domestic abuse avoid harmful or threatening payment references. The tool was created with charity Surviving Economic Abuse and Survivors. Catherine Townsend's head of customer vulnerability for Nationwide and says it is a prevalent tactic.
3: The word might be a triggering word, the name of something that means something to the victim, or it might be a threatening message like contact me. We also see multiple penny payments being used as well, where somebody can send multiple messages to communicate something.
1: And finally, during this next week, we're being invited to take part in a million acts of hope. The campaign is backed by hundreds of charities, including many Christian organisations. The aim is to celebrate everyday acts of care and connection at a time when division can feel loud. That's the latest UCB News, your next update in an hour.
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4: Then Jesus declared, I am the bread of life. Whoever comes to me will never go hungry, and whoever believes in me will never be thirsty. John 6, verse 35.

another comparatively recent discovery here at UCB1. They're called Vota, V-O-T-A. And that is magical. Great, great song here on UCB1. What a way to get this hour underway, hey? Steve Best in the afternoon. It is Thursday, May the 14th. The weather doesn't know what to do with itself. Luckily, we do know what to do. We want to give you an example to win yourself a standing ovation on the show right this moment. Cue the music.

This is time for Flick or Trick, where we give you two movie plots, one of which is genuine, the other of which isn't, and we ask you to work out, using your skill and judgment, which is the genuine movie plot. The genuine one comes from imdb.com, the other one comes from, well, who knows where, but it's made up. We want to know the real thing. You've got four songs, as usual, to tell me the answer, and we will repeat it a little bit later on as well. Winner and the big prize, which is a standing ovation, coming up just after 20 past two. So then, let's have a listen to the two movie plots. One of these, don't forget, is true. We want to know which is the genuine movie plot. Is it plot number one? A bored radio DJ teams up with a sarcastic talking sports car to stop a tech company from replacing human drivers with emotionless AI vehicles. Or is it plot number two? On the way to the biggest race of his life, a hotshot rookie race car gets stranded in a rundown town and learns that winning isn't everything in life. Which of those sounds like a movie plot to you? Well, if you can figure it out, you've got 20 minutes, like I say, four songs. Steve at ucb.co.uk is our email. That is steve at ucb.co.uk. Or else you can message in using WhatsApp from wherever you are in the world on +441 782 911 111. That's +441 782 911 111. You have four songs in which to figure it out. Here's the first.

0: Steve Best in the afternoon. We will continue Flick or Trick in a few minutes' time, but I just wanted to mention what's coming up in just over half an hour's time. It's our daily devotional word for today. And we all know that storms come our way on a fairly regular basis, don't they? But how do we deal with those storms? We have a choice, you know. We can either hear Christ, or we can hear the crisis. We can allow things to get the better of us and all we get consumed with is thoughts of what we're going through. Or we can actually hear, through the noise of the storm, the still small voice of calm, which is Jesus. So which are you going to choose today? That is the challenge. And that's coming up in our word for today, which is coming up at just before 3:15 this afternoon, asking the question, will you hear Christ or the crisis?
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2: So it goes. This is supposed to be the time when my heart really leans in. I wanna know you and I promise that I mean it. But only come when it's convenient. Too fixated on my feelings. I may have even looked away. And so it goes.

wonderful Caleb Meekham. That is Needs Reminding here on UCB1, where we are just drawing to close on Flick or Trick. One more song to play on Flick or Trick today. So let's give you another chance to hear the two movie plots. You need to work out using your skill and judgment which of these two movie plots I'm about to give you is the genuine article. One of them is genuine, the other one isn't. Which is the real movie plot? Is it plot number one? A bored radio DJ teams up with a sarcastic talking sports car to stop a tech company from replacing human drivers with emotionless AI vehicles. Or is it plot number two? On the way to the biggest race of his life, a hotshot rookie race car gets stranded in a rundown town and learns that winning isn't everything in life. One of those is genuine. Which one is it? You now have one song in which to tell me, which I'm about to play for you. You can email steve@ucb.co.uk or message in on WhatsApp +44 1782 911 111, and we'll tell you after Nona.

0: Hanukkah and Jesus is why. Steve Best in the afternoon here on UCB1. Still to come, our daily devotional word for today. But first, a look at what's going on in the news. And you may not have heard me mention it earlier, but today is Ascension Day, also known as Holy Thursday, the day in the church calendar that Christians remember Jesus ascending into heaven after telling his friends to wait in Jerusalem for the gift of the Holy Spirit. Now, while today marks the 40th day of Easter, churches in London have said that the Christian open-air event that took place in Trafalgar Square on Good Friday has led to people searching for relationships with Jesus. Wintershall is a production company that shares the Bible stories with people of all ages, whether or not they have a faith, through performances of Jesus's life. Stephanie Pena, who played Mary Magdalene in The Passion of Jesus and also works in the education department at Wintershall, spoke to UCB News reporter Lucy Baxter and started by sharing what the atmosphere was like for the performance in Trafalgar Square.
1: It was very powerful and moving. But when you are acting, obviously, I am a trained actor, you really learn about just being in the moment. So just kind of being with the person that you're talking to and being there, like really living the part. So if I'm honest, it's only until the end when we kind of do the resurrection and the ascension and I see Jesus leaving through the crowds that you kind of realize all the people that were there and the immensity. And especially afterwards when people come and speak to you as well and they share how much it touched them and how real it was. And I mean, there were so many wonderful moments. I mean, even when Jesus was walking, I remember this woman just jumped up and started saying, "Alleluia." And I just felt her joy. We couldn't join in with her yet, just yet, because we hadn't done that moment. But it just was very real for those people that were there. And it became very real for me as well when I was sort of there alongside Jesus, especially at the end, as looking into his eyes. It does become very real because it is real and it was on Good Friday. So it was a real blessing of an experience, and I do feel it touched many hearts that were there.
2: And the people that were there weren't necessarily all Christians worthy, and some of them would have just been going about their day and wondered what was going on.
1: And that's what I think is really beautiful about it. It's really inclusive. And the story of Jesus is inclusive. It's for everyone. And yeah, some people probably would.

0: just walking by and thinking, what is that? What's happening? And then they started to learn about the Easter story. And some people might have come with friends who sort of said, come along to this. So everybody's experience was slightly different, but I really do feel like people did learn about the story because it's very immersive in that way. And I think to experience it with the actual actors there, you know, the reality of it, it can't not affect you in some way, whether you're a Christian or whether you just sort of never known the Christian story at all.
1: How much preparation went into creating this like performance?
0: Oh, there's so much. I mean, it has been going for 15 years. I've been doing it for 3 years. There is a lot of work. I mean, the writing is written by the late Peter Hutley. He wrote this script 15 years ago, and obviously it's been refined and updated. And to also, you know, it's a scripture that we are sharing, but also the humanity of it. So the story of these disciples following this one man who really did change the world. And obviously it's all the preparation with rehearsals that we do as well, and learning the part. I mean, for me personally, I do a lot of reading. I'm always learning something new about Mary Magdalene, trying to get to the truth of it, and reading different books. I'm always up for book recommendations on her, but really trying to play her truthfully and authentically to the best I can with the scriptures and obviously God's guidance as well.
2: That is actor Stephanie Peña. And you can hear more from that interview, as well as more stories of hope beyond the headlines, by heading to the UCB News section of the UCB Player app.
3: Life is strange. Who really knows what life is all about?

Ben Hayden on Steve Best in the afternoon here on UCB One. Still to come in this hour, we've got Word for Today. We're asking the question, will you hear Christ or the crisis? But before that, we'll see whether there's any crises in our weather for tonight. It's going to turn dry for many of us, with clearer spells developing. Some showers, though, lingering in the far north, southwest, and along North Sea coasts in what's going to turn out to be a breezy night. Your overnight temperatures between 6 and 8 degrees Celsius. And just looking at this afternoon's pollen forecast, again, in case you missed it earlier, on moderate to high for many of us, particularly in the south. So if you're a hay fever sufferer and you're in the south, make sure you've got all your meds handy.

It's pretty amazing, isn't it, the thought how much God loves us. That is Gable Price and Friends here on UCB One. Well, today would have been the 100th birthday of one of our most beloved comedians. Eric Morecambe would have turned 100 today. BBC's going to show a lost episode of Morecambe and Wise from 1968 tonight. And many people have been paying tributes, including superfan Robbie Williams, who recently spent £20,000 in an auction to win Eric's pipe and glasses. And I think Robbie sums up Eric Morecambe and what it is about him and his comedy, along with Ernie, of course. He said it's safety, it's mischief without malice. It's a bit like Britain at its best, says Robbie. It's like somebody letting you in on the joke rather than making you the joke. And he reminds us that joy can be gentle and that kindness can be funny and that laughter at its best is a form of love, which I think is absolutely true. Robbie said all that, as he also said when Eric smiles, something softens in him, which is so true, isn't it? It is wonderful stuff. And, you know, to be honest, there is still no one really like Morecambe and Wise. Even now, the sort of comedy that's around, it is much more spiteful and it's lost its innocence, really. And I love going back to some of those old comedy shows, especially the Morecambe and Wise stuff, because it was gentle, but it was still extremely funny. They had their moments, of course, but and also their movies are quite good. They're quite good fun. That Riviera Touch is quite a great movie as well. So anyway, if you want to find out more about Eric, by the way, why not head to the Eric Morecambe Centre, which is in Harpenden in Hertfordshire, where he moved in the 1960s. There's a whole load of stuff there. And coming up a bit later in the show, we'll tell you about something else that's going on today to mark the 100th birthday of one of our greatest ever comedians. Word for Today is coming up very shortly. This is Strings and Hearts.

0: Strings and Heart. Can't wait to see them at Big Church Festival this year. They're going to be absolutely epic. This is Steve Best in the afternoon. It's Thursday and time now for our daily devotional.
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2: Will you hear Christ or the crisis?
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2: In Mark 4, Jesus told his disciples, "Let us go over to the other side." Next we read, a furious squall came up and the waves broke over the boat. That's verse 37. The disciples turned to Jesus and found him sound asleep. They screamed, "Don't you care if we drown?" in verse 38. Jesus woke up, commanded the storm to shut up, and then said to the disciples, "Do you still have no faith?" That's verse 40. What a stunning rebuke. The sea was raging, the water was churning. Why did Jesus scold them? Simple. They didn't take him at his word. He said they were going to the other side. He didn't say we're going to the middle of the lake to drown. Jesus had declared the outcome. But when the storms came, the disciples heard the roar of the winds and forgot his word. Storms are coming your way too. Winds will howl, your boat will be tossed, and you will have a choice. Will you hear Christ or the crisis? Will you heed the promises of Scripture or the noise of the storm? God told Joshua to meditate in Scripture day and night. See Joshua 1 verse 8. The word meditate means to mutter over what you're reading. The image is one of a person reciting, rehearsing, and reconsidering God's word over and over. Colossians 3 verse 16 tells us, "Let the word of Christ dwell in you richly in all wisdom, teaching and admonishing one another." Begin with a prayer. God, please speak to my heart today as I read. Then, read with an open heart until the message

0: That is Raymer and Noel Meo here on UCB1. It is Steve Best in the afternoon, and as I mentioned a few minutes ago, today would have been the 100th birthday of the comic genius Eric Morecambe. And also going on today to mark that occasion, in the town which whose name he adopted. His original name was Eric Bartholomew, but he adopted the name of Morecambe, and in that Lancashire town, was it Cumbria? I'll be in trouble now. I think it's Lancashire. Anyway, Morecambe itself is honouring the comedic double act with a special artwork. It's a new mural of Eric, and that's going to be revealed today by Eric's children, Gary and Gail, at Johnny's Bar on Marine Road Central in Morecambe. And there's a whole host of other events planned for the remainder of this week. Gary Morecambe said, "Dad and Ernie created something truly special together, built on friendship, respect and a shared love of making people laugh." And as I said a few minutes ago, they were just the best at that, to my mind anyway. Sadly, we lost Eric far too early. He died in 1984 at the age of just 58, but he would have been 100 today. And if you're in Morecambe or anywhere close, there's all sorts of stuff going on. They've been unveiling the mural, of course, and then there are some special Eric Morecambe centenary walks called Follow the Sunshine. They're guided walks. They're being hosted by local historian and Morecambeologist Peter Wade today, tomorrow and Saturday between 2 and 3.30. So you've missed today's, but there'll be them tomorrow and Saturday. And it's only £2, so that should be good. And, of course, there is a centenary exhibition at the Arndale Centre's Morecambe Heritage Centre with all kinds of memorabilia there, so well worth going out, especially if you're a fan of Morecambe and Wise. And well, once you've seen them, you know what it was, that the magic that they really had.
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Steve Best in the afternoon. Ahoy to you. We are just approaching 3 o'clock. Rebecca's got our news headlines in just a moment. After that, some music news. We'll find out about some tour dates coming out for some UCB One artists and a very special tribute album to tell you about. And then later on, we'll be finishing the show off with the afternoon movement snack.

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1: UCB News at 3 o'clock. I'm Rebecca Smith. Wes Streeting has resigned as Health Secretary. He says he's lost confidence in Keir Starmer and accuses him of drifting. It paves the way for a possible leadership contest, although he hasn't triggered that yet. Deputy Political Editor at The Spectator, James Heal, thinks Mr. Streeting got his resignation letter exactly right.
2: It is a letter laser-focused on the anxieties and insecurities of the Labour members and the Labour MPs. It hits all the right notes, pays tribute to Keir Starmer's statesmanship on the world stage, acknowledges the difficult times we're in, but very much talks about Keir Starmer's failings as a leader.
1: Meanwhile, the Chancellor earlier said she was concerned that a battle for number 10 could put the economy at risk. Rachel Reeves spoke following the latest financial figures, which show GDP unexpectedly grew in March, despite the Iran war. In other news, the King's been meeting crowds in North London following a string of anti-Semitic attacks. Charles was greeted by hundreds of people as cries of "Long live the King" were heard while he shook hands with well-wishers. Meanwhile, the Archbishop of Canterbury has been visiting the Sternberg Centre for Judaism in Finchley this morning and pledged the church's solidarity with the country's Jewish community. She says anti-Semitism isn't a problem for the Jewish community to solve alone, and every single member of society needs to call it out and oppose it without hesitation. Donald Trump says the US-China relationship is one of the most consequential in human history. The American president is on a two-day visit to Beijing with a banquet in his honour this evening. And a review's being launched to look at the impacts of bank branches being closed across the UK. It'll work out who's most affected and which areas, as well as look at where to take action to protect access to banking services. Bank branches have been vanishing from high streets over the years as people turn to digital ways to manage finances. That's the latest UCB News, your next update in an hour.
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3: Greater love has no one than this, that he lay down his life for his friends. John 15:13.

Matthew Parker, that is AWOL. Well, we haven't gone AWOL on this show. We're still here with another hour of great music. New music to come from Lynn D and from Tasha Layton with Claire Leslie. And we got the afternoon movement snack. Music news is coming up in just a few minutes as well. But first, you might recall that a week ago tomorrow, that's gone quick, it was the 100th birthday of Sir David Attenborough. And among the things that went on were some child namings as well. Stephen and Lauren from Powys decided to honour the conservationist in their very own way. Their brand newborn son, born on May the 8th, was named Ambrose Attenborough White. They've got some explaining to do when he's older, but I think he'll be very proud when he finds out. They said that David has been present in both their lives for as long as they can remember, and they have a great amount of respect for him. And now he'll always be living on in the form of their son. That's really sweet, actually. Good old, it's a great name. Ambrose Attenborough White. I think he'll wear it very well.

The unmistakable voice of Lee Nash, the voice of Sixpence, None the Richer, and that is The Tide. I want to say hi to Trudy in Cornwall. We were talking about the newborn baby given the name Ambrose Attenborough. And Trudy says, my dad would have been 99 on May the 8th, and his name was Ambrose. That's a small world, isn't it? A little tribute there for you, Trudy. I'm sure you'll appreciate that. Very nice indeed. It is time to bring you a little bit of Christian music news, I think, if that's all right with you. First up, I want to tell you about a really cool album that is being released. If you're a fan of Stryper, and many people are, their first release, I think it was their first anyway, in 1986, it was called To Hell With The Devil. It sort of defined a genre when it came to Christian rock, and four decades later, it still does. Well, there's an album that's coming out called Rocks Records, 40th anniversary tribute to Hell With The Devil. And it features a whole bunch of different Christian metal artists performing songs from that groundbreaking album. It's known as Rocks Records Salutes the Soldiers Under Command on the 40th anniversary of To Hell With The Devil. And so there we go. If you fancy checking that out, some of the bands include Reign of Glory, Latter Rain, Testimony of Apocalypse, All for the King, Weapons of God, Seth Matoya, and Motivic, to name but a few. So that's just coming out. Let's have a look and see when that's coming out. Sometime this year. Don't see a date for that yet. But anyway, keep an eye out for that. And the album is called 40th Anniversary To Hell With The Devil. It's coming out on the Girder Music label. So if you're a fan of Stryper, keep an eye out for that. Now, a couple of live dates to tell you about. We get a lot of stuff from UCB1 artists who are playing. Particularly in this country, you'll be get a chance to see Our Atlantic Roots in action on Sunday. They're at the Acorn in Penzance, supporting Sorrel Nation from 7:30. So if you fancy seeing Our Atlantic Roots live, you'll get a chance to do that. And I also wanted to mention... what do we got here? This is Kate. Now, hang on a moment. I can't believe I've actually managed to forget her name. But anyway, one of our... hang on, let me just look it up here. Kate Flanders, that's right. So when you get to my age, you'll have problems with your memory as well, let me tell you. Kate Flanders, that's right. She has announced that she's going to be part of the Guildfest Festival, which is being held on July the 4th and 5th at Stoke Park in Guildford. Now, there's a big lineup. Some of the headliners for that include Sophie Ellis-Bextor, ABC, In Spiral Carpets. Wow. The Reclaimers, Cooler Shaker, Kick Roll and the Coconuts, Haircut 100, Heather Small, Tapow. It's all happening there, I tell you. And Kate is going to be there as well. So check out that in Guildford, July 4th and 5th, if you want to see a bit of Kate in action, Kate Flanders. And of course, you can hear her music quite regularly on Saturday Night with Steve. That is your Christian music news. Let's get back to the new music now with the latest from Lindy.

Now, here's one for dads who have daughters. I saw not that long ago, there was an Instagram post from my local MP, down in Kent, where I'm from, who was having a little difficulty styling his daughter's hair. But he, the more practice he got, the better he became. But this is kind of interesting because going on at the moment is the chance for fathers to learn how to style their daughter's hair in special sessions taking place in pubs. And this is taking place in Knowle. Now, I'm just trying to think. This is around the Solihull area. So if you're in the West Midlands, these workshops are being run by a mobile hairdresser called Sophia Goff. And she's from a hairdressing company in Solihull. She wanted to set up a local event there after her sister sent her details of something similar in Australia. Seems to be very popular. So she's having 5 sessions in the Solihull area and 1 in Kenilworth during May and June. And she's using mannequin heads to help fathers with those difficult businesses of things like French plaits and stuff like that. And the dads are really loving it. They're saying they're finally getting a chance to learn how to do this. The event is called Plaits and Pints. So they get a chance to have a drink, it's a bit of a social time as well, but they also learn how to style their daughter's hair. Some of these dads have never done it before. Some might have tried but not got on very well, but now they're learning how to do it properly and with confidence. I think it's a lovely idea, actually, because there are so many single dads now and they're challenged. They find it quite a challenge to do this, and they're learning to become more confident at it. And of course, that will make their relationship with their daughters closer as well. And they can make some new friends in the process. So it's a win-win, really. Love it. This is UCB1 and this is Low.

0: 25 past three, coming up very shortly, we've got the afternoon movement snack, your chance to get a bit of music and movement. But we told you earlier on in the week about the Donald Campbell's restored Bluebird craft is going to be trying to get up to 150 miles an hour on Coniston Water this week. Well, I did promise you we'd give you an update, and it has been a great week, unfortunately, for the Bluebird team there, because the hydroplane has had a few problems, technically speaking, and they haven't really been able to get up to much more than about 80 miles an hour at the moment. In fact, they haven't even reached that. So it's been towed out of the water. Engineers have been at work, and they'll hope to get it going maybe in a few days' time. But they said the problems had stemmed from engine limitations. They put a brand new engine in and a few little things need dealing with. So hopefully they'll get it up and running and they can get some decent runs in. But I did promise you an update, so that's the latest we've got.
1: Hi, this is Mark Stevens. I want to talk to you about the power of the Holy Spirit in your life. You know, I've been struck recently reading all about King David. And the first thing that David ever took care of when he came into the seat of power in his kingship was ensuring that the Ark of the Covenant, which represented the presence of God, was placed into the center of Israel's worship experience again. David understood that the X factor that would separate Israel from every other nation was the Holy Spirit. Jesus also understood in his ministry that the Holy Spirit was the driving force

Chidiya Ohiagu with King D Music and Heaven's Got My Back. This is UCB One. Don't forget, coming up tonight at 10 o'clock, a chance to hear some great Christian oldies in UCB One's Greatest Hits. That's with Dave Tanner. He'll be here from 10 with an hour's worth of great, great music. If you like your oldies, you're going to enjoy that.

to Fumi Adorna on UCB One. She's just recently re-released that song along with acoustic versions of a couple of other songs from her back catalogue, so listen out for that. Time now on UCB One to get a look at the weather for tomorrow. It's going to bring a mix of sunny spells, variable cloud and scattered showers, the heaviest of those showers in the southeast during the afternoon, with breezy conditions continuing. Your top temperatures tomorrow, 9 in northern Scotland, 14 degrees Celsius in the south of Wales.

That's Lecrae and Beam on UCB1. Now, when it comes to the summer, the big problem when you go abroad, of course, is sun loungers with towels on them from the very early morning, meaning you can't find anywhere to lie down. And I did tell you recently about a man who got an £850 refund because he couldn't find one anywhere. And what's interesting about this is that hotels are starting to think about this, because if they're going to have to be liable for this kind of thing, they've got to come up with some kind of plan. And a number of hotels are actually thinking of ways in which they can deal with this issue of all the sun loungers being reserved very early in the morning. A lot of them are actually having a policy of sunbed tenants. In other words, they'll reserve a particular lounger for the whole holiday, and they have to let the hotel know if they wish to change spots. In several different ones, including one in Paphos in Cyprus, guests are allocated a sunbed on check-in, one per person. So a family of four would get four sunbeds, and they have that for the rest of their holiday. Which is a cool idea. I like the idea as well. Now, let's see if I can find this. I saw this earlier on, actually, and I thought this is quite funny. Here we go. A couple of holiday camps on the French Mediterranean coast. One man said that twice a day there, they sound a horn, and if you're not at the lounger, all your items are removed to lost property. I rather like that idea. That's very good. And then, of course, there's some people would like to take matters into their own hands, which we would never recommend, of course. In Ibiza, says one person, holiday makers were putting towels on beds in the middle of the night. It soon stopped, though, when some lads were going down in the middle of the night and throwing all the towels into the pool. Like I say, not recommended, but probably effective. Coming up very shortly, it's the Movement Snack. I love this song. This is brand new from Spencer Olsen and Rachel Summers. Probably my favourite new song. This one's called Old Dirt.

0: Been playing that on Saturday Night with Steve for a few weeks now. Just brilliant. Spencer Olsen with Rachel Summers. By the way, this Saturday, we're going to be featuring some brand new female artists and some classic female artists in our middle air, including one absolute gospel superstar. So if you're a fan of female Christian artists, make sure you're listening Saturday at 8 p.m. to Saturday Night with Steve.
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0: it felt like God was resisting me at this point, and he was just like, you need to stop, but not in a negative way. It was definitely a bit of a wake-up call. I just literally stopped writing, stopped creating, just stopped everything.
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3: It's that time again. Time to throw some shapes. Some shapes that have never been thrown before, perhaps. Time to get down and to get with it in the Afternoon Movement Snack. Two songs back to back that are going to get you moving, I guaranteed. We've got a song from the archives from Group One Crew, followed by Leeds-based PKYB today. As ever, you don't have to jump around if you don't want to. You can just sit and appreciate the music, nod your feet, tap your head, that kind of stuff. But if you are going to join us, a bit of a warm-up might be good. Get those muscles stretched out. I know it might be quite warm outside, but still, good to stretch the muscles out. And then also make sure that the furniture is not near to you. Move it out the way. Move the valuables out the way too. I don't want any collisions or breakages while we're doing this. And then just do whatever you want to do. It's time to hear the Thursday Afternoon Movement Snack. Are you ready? Let's do it.

0: PKYB, and that is Life Isn't a Buffet. And before that, Power from the Group One crew. That is your afternoon movement snack today. Just one more to bring you this week, same time tomorrow. Coming up after the news at 4 o'clock, it's Drive with Sarah, and she is going to be bringing you Learn About the Nation. Where are you from? What could you teach the nation about your village, town, or city? Also, we're giving Hindsight a go. Hopefully, you've been listening very carefully. And also, Sarah's going to be talking about one young man wanting to inspire and help others during this Mental Health Awareness Week. All that plus some great tunes coming up with Sarah after four.
1: 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In our Life Issues episode this week, we get real about that struggle, and more importantly, how to navigate it. 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Not pretending everything's fine, but learning how to respond well when it's not. Tune into Life Issues on UCB One this Mental Health Awareness Week for this week's episode we're calling Disentangling the Mind.

And just like that, Steve Best in the Afternoon is in the books once more. Sarah is going to be here after 4 o'clock. We drive lots of good stuff on the way in that. Then it's the Evening Mix, and then it's UCB One's Greatest Hits with Dave Tanner playing you some great oldies. I'm going to leave you with the words of Louis Bunel, who said, "Age is something that doesn't matter unless you're a cheese." Have a cheese-free night. See you tomorrow.

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2: UCB News at 4 o'clock. I'm James Morris. Wes Streeting has resigned as Health Secretary and has launched a stinging attack on Sir Keir Starmer's leadership of the country. In a letter, he accused the Prime Minister of drifting and leaving a vacuum at the top of government. He says he's deeply saddened to be leaving government but hasn't triggered a leadership election yet. Education Secretary Bridget Phillipson says Sir Keir has her full support.
3: I'm really sorry to see Wes go. He has been a brilliant Health Secretary, but I fundamentally disagree with the position he's taken. I'm sad that he's gone, but I think this is now a chance for us to pause, take a breath as a party, and try and draw a line under all of this.
2: In other news, a woman who helped plan a fatal acid attack on her ex-husband has been found guilty of manslaughter. But 35-year-old Paris Wilson, who's from Plymouth, was cleared of murder. She'll be sentenced later. An imam who raped and sexually assaulted women and girls as young as 12 has been jailed for life. Abdul Halim Khan from East London persuaded victims to meet him at isolated places, telling them he had supernatural powers. The 54-year-old's been convicted of 21 offences between 2005 and 2014. He must serve at least 20 years in prison. And Donald Trump's called the US-China relationship one of the most consequential in human history. A banquet's been held in honour of the American president, who's on a two-day visit to Beijing. Human rights advocate Benedict Rogers hopes the case of imprisoned Catholic and pro-democracy campaigner Jimmy Lai will be discussed, months after Sir Keir Starmer's own visit to China highlighted the issue.
4: Very sadly, nothing has changed. In fact, I think, if I recall correctly, Jimmy Lai's sentencing to 20 years happened after Keir Starmer's visit. So not only was there no change, it was a further tragic deterioration in this incredibly unjust detention.
2: The 78-year-old media tycoon spent years in solitary confinement in reportedly harsh conditions since 2020 under Hong Kong's controversial security laws. That's the latest UCB News.
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5: And pray in the Spirit on all occasions with all kinds of prayers and requests. With this in mind, be alert and always keep on praying for all the Lord's people. Ephesians 6:18.

Elijah Thomas and Safika, and it's You Call Me. Hello, it's The Drive Show on UCB One. You're with me, Sarah Hine. Thanks for joining me this Thursday. However you're doing, whatever you've been up to, it's good to have your company. I'm sticking around for the next few hours, and on the way, we're going to be having a Hines catch-up. We're going to be listening to some brilliant new music and also having a little listen to today's word for today. Whether you've managed to crack open your Bible yet or not, we're going to be listening to some brilliant words of wisdom to help us in our day and our journey. But right now, it's Austin French.

0: drink.
1: Okay, so shall we have a Heinz catch-up? Because you're with me, Sarah Hine, and we're catching up about the day. So it's a Heinz catch-up. Don't worry, nothing to do with the actual ketchup. It's spelled differently. There's no S at the end. None of that matters. I just care. How is your Thursday going? What have you been up to today? Again, I know I said this already this week. Maybe it's been a day of putting out the washing, hanging it up outside, thinking, what a perfect day. And then, get out, bring the washing in. It's raining. And then, oh, it's bright again. Let's put the washing back out. And then rinse and repeat, basically. But just rinsing with the rain. Anyway, let me know about your day.

fans of Sunday, and it's Pray Mama. So, we are catching up about your Thursday. We're having a Heinz catch-up, and I'd love to know how you're doing, what you've been up to. Has it been a usual Thursday? Maybe it's been thrilling. Maybe it's been thoroughly boring. You know, the other side of the scale. Or maybe just somewhere in the middle. I had a hand at some quick baking earlier on. I will let you know later on how that's gone. Not later on in this show, later on in life, because I'm yet to finish it. I was hoping it would be quick. It took a lot longer than it was meant to, so I've had to, you know, put a pin in that baking. It's not really how I wanted it to go. It's just not in my skill set.

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0: Madison Ryan-Ward and Bianca Silva. That is their beautiful new tune, At Your Side. But can I ask you a question? Have you felt that today? Have you felt the presence of Jesus in your day? Not just distant somewhere, you know, maybe over there in the corner or somewhere nearby, actually by your side with you. Because so often the events of the day, maybe the distractions or maybe the big events that actually derail the day, they can take our attention, right? And we don't see Jesus in it. But that's what we're going to have a look at in today's Word for Today. Are we hearing Christ or the crisis?
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2: Will you hear Christ or the crisis? Or the crisis? Mark 4, Jesus told his disciples, "Let us go over to the other side." Next we read, "A furious squall came up and the waves broke over the boat." That's verse 37. The disciples turned to Jesus and found him sound asleep. They screamed, "Don't you care if we drown?" in verse 38. Jesus woke up, commanded the storm to shut up, and then said to the disciples, "Do you still have no faith?" That's verse 40. What a stunning rebuke. The sea was raging, the water was churning. Why did Jesus scold them? Simple. They didn't take him at his word. He said they were going to the other side. He didn't say, "We're going to the middle of the lake to drown." Jesus had declared the outcome. But when the storms came, the disciples heard the roar of the winds and forgot his word. Storms are coming your way too. Winds will howl, your boat will be tossed, and you will have a choice. Will you hear Christ or the crisis? Will you heed the promises of Scripture or the noise of the storm? God told Joshua to meditate in Scripture day and night. See Joshua 1 verse 8. The word meditate means to mutter over what you're reading. The image is one of a person reciting, rehearsing, and reconsidering God's word over and over. Colossians 3 verse 16 tells us, "Let the word of Christ dwell in you richly in all wisdom, teaching and admonishing one another." Begin with a prayer. "God, please speak to my heart today as I read." Then, read with an open heart until the message

0: email messengers. How great you are. Ooh. How great you are. Ooh, ooh, ooh. That's the full title. It's just how great you are if you want to go by the short term. More like the nickname for the song. No, that's the actual title. Anyway, I wanted to talk about more celebrations for Sir David Attenborough. Would you believe it? So he turned 100 not even a week ago. Nearly a week ago. But lots of people have been celebrating in different ways. And maybe you've been watching some of his documentaries and just reminded of how incredibly intelligent he is, but also his passion as well and how stunning creation is. Just how jaw-droppingly amazing it all is. But I wanted to talk to you about how one lady has been celebrating with some artwork in her garden to celebrate, and it's fantastic. So stick around, we'll chat more after this.
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So have you heard about the artist who is known for making quirky celebrity sculptures? She's given it a go at doing Sir David Attenborough. So she's done different ones before. She's done life-sized models of Ed Sheeran, Claudia Winkleman before, and maybe they'll go in the front garden, maybe they'll go in her back garden, but she's tried Sir David Attenborough. This is Sharon from Suffolk, and she's done Sir David. I think it's pretty good. She says she's not 100% happy with it yet, but it's on her fence in her back garden. I've now seen her Claudia Winkleman, and I don't know if this is a compliment to Claudia or not. You know who it is, but she's got a very iconic look, doesn't she? It's the fake tan, it's the big eyeliner, it's the lips almost the same colour as the rest of your face, and it's the dark hair with the fringe. So you know who that's going to be. But yes, Sir David Attenborough has got his own life-sized model in Sharon's back garden, and it's brilliant. But also, there's just so many celebrations for Sir David Attenborough turning 100. Maybe you heard earlier about the baby that was born on his birthday, on Friday, on the 8th of May, 2 minutes before midnight as well, just got in there. And the parents had an idea for the middle name, but then they just decided on the cuff, why don't we name our baby boy after Sir David Attenborough? So they've gone with Sir as the first name. No, I'm joking. They've gone with Ambrose Attenborough White, which has a lovely ring to it. Maybe you heard Steve talking about that before. So many celebrations for someone who has impacted so many lives. Thank you.

0: Rachel Nemiroff. Honest to God. Now, let's get on our record of the week from Johnny Riggs and Lucy Grimble. So Johnny Riggs, if you don't know him, is a worship pastor and songwriter. And he said, I believe the response of beauty is worship and hope these songs inspire and help you to see Jesus, which is brilliant to know. That's the heart behind his music. And then Lucy Grimble is a songwriter based in Devon. We love her. Her heart is all about just being real, being vulnerable, sharing her journey of faith with honesty. And this is their latest single. It's the first release of 2026 for the both of them. Our record of the week is Bless You.
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0: Johnny Riggs and Lucy Grimble for our record of the week. It's Bless You, sounding so, so stunning. I hope you're enjoying that one. Now, in a moment, we are going to do some learning. Yesterday, we were teaching the nation about the Glockenspiel. So if you missed that, you can listen on catch up. But we're going to do some learning about the nation. So I would love to know, where are you from? What's interesting about it?
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0: River in a day.
1: Okay, so shall we do some learning about the nation? So I just would love to know, where are you from? What's interesting about it? Maybe it's where you live now, maybe it's where you grew up, maybe they are both the same place. But it could be that someone interesting is from there, something interesting has happened there. Maybe it's steeped in history. Have a think, maybe even do a bit of research in yourself and then let me know. I thought today we could learn about Alnwick. Is that all right? You ever been? So we're talking just north of Newcastle, right? So it's very, very top northeast of England. But maybe you know it because of Alnwick Castle. It's been everything from Hogwarts to a medieval fortress. So it's actually one of the largest inhabited castles in England. And yeah, it was used as Hogwarts in the first two Harry Potter films. Also, there's a poison garden and it's real. So Alnwick Garden has an actual poison garden full of deadly plants. Visitors can only enter on guided tours because some plants are so toxic, they're actually kept behind locked gates. And apparently, people have fainted from smelling certain plants too closely. It's a lovely place. No, it really is. We're going to learn a little bit more about Alnwick after this.

So we're doing a little bit of learning about the nation, and today we're learning about Alnwick in the very northeast of England. So, Alnwick's bookshop is inside an old railway station. Did you know about this? So this is Barter Books. It's one of Britain's biggest second-hand bookshops, and it's inside this Victorian train station. And there are these model trains running above the bookshelves, and they've got open fires in winter. It's basically peak cosy Britain. And it's also famous for reviving the iconic Keep Calm and Carry On poster after finding an original copy. Do you remember when that went big? Was that like, I feel like that was maybe like 15 years ago that had a bit of a resurgence. Also, let's go back to the castle actually. A duke still lives in the castle. So this is the Duke of Northumberland. Him and his family still live in part of Alnwick Castle today. And the Alnwick Garden Treehouse is a thing that exists. There is a giant treehouse restaurant. It's one of the largest treehouses in the world. It's got these rope bridges, these fairy lights. It's got these wooden walkways suspended in the trees. It's like a mix between Go Ape and Class. And it's kind of like something from a fantasy film, really. And there's still more to learn, which we're going to do in just a moment.

0: the Grey Havens with Anywhere. So let's get back to learning about the nation. We're learning about Alnwick, and the town's history goes way back. It was constantly caught up in battles between England and Scotland during medieval times because it was so close to the border. In fact, the Battle of Alnwick happened in 1174 when William the Lion, King of Scotland, was captured there. What a name. Who gave him that? Was it him? William the Lion. Probably him. It's one of the prettiest market towns in the UK as well. If you've been, you know it. It's stunning. The cobbled streets, the stone buildings, the old market square. They make it feel like a film set even before you get to the castle. It's absolutely stunning. So if you're wondering for a bit of a staycation, would recommend.
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1: UCB News at 5 o'clock. I'm James Morris. Wes Streeting says he's lost confidence in the Prime Minister and announced he's quitting as Health Secretary. It paves the way for a possible bid for the top job, although he hasn't triggered that yet. In a letter to the PM, Mr. Streeting says it's clear Sir Keir won't lead Labour into the next election. But Education Minister Baroness Jackie Smith doesn't believe this is the right moment for a leadership contest.
2: I just hope that my colleagues are thinking carefully about the implications for the country and, frankly, for our future electoral prospects of what they decide to do at this moment in time.
1: In other news, an imam's been jailed for life for raping and sexually assaulting women and girls as young as 12. Abdul Halim Khan from East London has been convicted of 21 offences between 2005 and 2014. The ex-wife of a man who was killed in an acid attack has been found guilty of his manslaughter. But 35-year-old Paris Wilson, who's from Plymouth, was cleared of murder. Danny Cahalane died in hospital several weeks after sulfuric acid was thrown in his face. Wilson and two other defendants who were convicted of his murder will be sentenced at a later date. The King was welcomed with cheers and chants of Long Live the King on a visit to Golders Green this morning. The area in North London has been subjected to several anti-Semitic attacks in recent weeks. His Majesty met with the two Jewish men who were stabbed there last month at a charity centre. These people were touched by his visit.
3: It showed that the Jewish community are not here alone, and there is genuine support, and there is light in this darkness.
4: For us, it's just unbelievable.
5: We all feel very much loved by the King. The fact that he took out his special day and his busy day, that he came to visit a small community to show that he stands with us.
1: And Jannik Sinner's broken one of Novak Djokovic's records. He's won 32 consecutive Masters 1000 tennis matches with a victory over Andrei Rublev at the Italian Open. That's the latest UCB News. Your next update in an hour.
6: Thanks, James. Taking a look at the weather, there's showers tending to ease through the evening and overnight with clear spells for many. It is turning chilly, and under the clearest skies, a touch of frost is possible in the north, as lows will be between 1 and 9 degrees across the UK tonight. Tomorrow, it's going to be drier and brighter for many with spells of sunshine. There's a few showers that are remaining possible, perhaps heavy in the south as well, and it's still a chilly northerly breeze tomorrow that we're going to have, which means temperatures are going to remain below average, which we've had a lot of recently, highs between 9 and 14 degrees across the nation.
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7: He has showed you, O man, what is good. And what does the Lord require of you? To act justly and to love mercy and to walk humbly with your God. Micah 6:8.

Natalie Lane, and it's Church Bells. She's good. She's got all the joy. Hello, welcome along to today's drive show. You're with me, Sarah Hine, and I'm here until 7 p.m. when Helen Lee takes over for your evening mix. And then after that, it's Thursday, so it's Throwback Thursday. Dave Tanner's going to be here with an hour of greatest hits. So if you were thinking, I just need the classics on, you've got it at 10 p.m. Also on the way, I've got new music from Franny Cash to play for you. But right now, Caitlin Danos, Keep Me.

Right, let's get on a brilliant new tune from Franny Cash. It's Raised by Wolves. Be quiet.

0: God.
1: What a tune. Wow. Franny Cash, and that is Raised by Wolves. It's new music on UCB One. And that is the thing, is that we can go through all sorts. This world can throw everything at us, but we know that our hope is in Jesus. However, the world does throw some stuff at us. And this week is Mental Health Awareness Week. And it is so good that we have positive conversations about the reality of what that can look like for some people, that it isn't linear, that it can go in all sorts of directions, and that it is a journey, but the fact that actually God is with us through every step of the way and also understands what we're going through and what we face each and every day. And there's some brilliant people who are wanting to raise awareness, have those conversations, encourage those conversations to continue. And there's one mental health campaigner who I actually want to shout about because they've been doing something incredible, because they've experienced the difficulty of suffering and sometimes suffering in silence with mental health. We'll chat more after this.

0: And you know what? Life is beautiful, but it's not always easy to see that. And this week is Mental Health Awareness Week, which is so important that we keep on having those conversations, open conversations, because there's so many people going through stuff that we don't even realise and not knowing who to speak to. So it's really important that we can be people that are open and encouraging and checking in with those around us as well. And someone who knows that more than most is a mental health campaigner, former Durham University student, Fergus Crawley. He actually attempted to do the unthinkable a decade ago. He found himself in a situation where things had gotten so bad with his mental health that he didn't want to experience it anymore. He didn't want to go through it. And he actually tried to do the unthinkable. However, he's still here. And now raising awareness, raising money for charity as well in a brilliant way. So he was trying to support the Campaign Against Living Miserably, Calm suicide prevention charity. And basically what he did was amazing. He took on 10 Ironman triathlons. Okay, so from the 30th of April to the 9th of May, he swam, he cycled, and he ran 140.6 miles. And that 0.6 is so important. And he did that every day. So he did it in Edinburgh, Glasgow, Belfast, Dublin, Liverpool, Manchester, Leeds, Cardiff, Bristol, and London. And he raised £30,000 for charity. And he was joined by more than 500 people over the course of the challenge. So many people cheering him on, getting involved. And also because of all of that, he's believed to have set a world record for incorporating the most cities while completing in the triathlon distance on consecutive days. 10 Ironman triathlons. It's crazy. But what I love is what he said about it. The fundraising is cool. The world record is cool. But the actual tangible impact on human beings along the way, I think, is the coolest. And he is so right. It is so important that we are standing alongside those around us, whoever they are, and making sure that people are feeling heard, that they are knowing that they are loved by our Creator, but also that we are there for each other because we are put in this community. We are put in families, right? That is what we're here for. We want it for us. So therefore, we want it for those around us. And what Fergus Crawley is doing, absolutely amazing.
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1: We've had an amazing time tonight.

Citizen Way, Brooke Abella and Mitch Langley, Say So. And before that, I hope you were listening because we were hearing about Big Church Festival and how you can get your discounted tickets through UCB. It's going to be an amazing time. The lineup is unreal this year. It's so, so good. It's going to be the bank holiday weekend at the end of August. It's at the Whiston Estate in West Sussex. It's going to be the most fantastic time. It is every year. If you haven't been, I could not recommend it enough. It is one of my favourite weekends of the year, one of my favourite times of the year, genuinely. And the people, the vibe, just the whole thing is wonderful. And you can go for a discount. So head to ucb.co.uk. You can get your tickets right there. And hopefully, we'll see you there. After this, we're going to have a go at In Hindsight.

0: the film. Dee Ray Patan, and that is No Delay. Beautiful. So we are going to have a go at In Hindsight. So I'm hoping you've been paying attention to the show this week.
1: In Hindsight.
0: Yeah, so I'm going to ask you a question about something that we've spoken about in the show. You just have to let me know what you think the answer is. You will have one song to do so. And then we're going to close the lines and find out if anybody has got it right or not. Of course, first in with the right answer, golden listener. And I'll tell you what, those golden listeners, they walk around with a badge of honour. When they meet people, they say, hi, nice to meet you, I'm so-and-so. I'm a golden listener of the UTV One Drive show. Don't know if you knew that you were in the presence of royalty, but here I am. You know how anyone who's got, you know, letters after their name, like OBE or anything, you can actually sign off an email saying, so-and-so, golden listener of the UTV One Drive show. It's a big deal. So here's your question. When a glockenspiel is played, how many octaves higher does it sound than the written music? When a glockenspiel is played, how many octaves higher does it sound than the written music? If you reckon you know the answer, get involved on WhatsApp. The number 01782 911 111. Here's your one song.

0: Okay, that was your one song to get in touch, and our lines are closed.
1: In hindsight.
0: Yeah, so I wanted to know, when a glockenspiel is played, how many octaves higher does it sound than the written music? This is something we spoke about yesterday, around about this time, actually, in Teach the Nation. We were learning about the glockenspiel, learning all sorts. But how many octaves higher does it sound than the written music? Well, you've had your one song. Lines are now closed. We're going to find out if you've got it right after this.

0: Okay, it's time for your answer.
1: In hindsight.
0: So, I asked, when a glockenspiel is played, how many octaves higher does it sound than the written music? We were learning about the glockenspiel in Teach the Nation. And lots of people getting in touch. Are you right, though? Stephen's got involved with an answer. Paul has got involved. Hello to Joanna. Loads of people. Honestly, I could go on for ages. But first in, with the right answer, making themselves golden listener, get ready to write it on your email signature, please. Ash in Medway saying, two octaves. Absolutely correct. And you know what? Everyone getting it right today. So I'm very impressed. Thank you for listening. And thank you for being just clever. Very clever. Maybe you never listened, but you know your music. You know your glockenspiel. So yeah, it's written out in normal notation, but actually a glockenspiel is pitched two octaves higher than the notes that are played. But it sounds beautiful. Orchestras love it. Composers love it. If you missed it and what we learned, you can listen back on Catch Up. But Ash and everyone else, well done.
1: In hindsight.
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Keegan, and it's Way Back When. It's new music on UCB1, sounding brilliant. And later on, we're going to have some brilliant throwback tunes and greatest hits at 10.

0: Spark is UCB's bright, brilliant and interactive app for kids, designed to spark a love for the Bible. There's a new video every day showing how God's word can speak into issues around family, anxiety and identity. It's really making a difference for families across the UK.
1: I found it so valuable because there isn't anything else like it. And it's just the fact that it fits nicely into the time it takes us to eat breakfast and get ready for school and the hustle and bustle.
0: Spark is absolutely free and it doesn't connect to social media, making it easy and safe to use.

0: Just Gus, and that is Unanswered Questions. And so often we have so many questions and maybe you feel like you don't know where to get your answers from, but we can always turn to God. And maybe you're thinking, yeah, great, but how's he gonna answer actually? Well, the thing is, God listens and he does answer our prayers. He does speak to us, and it's in many different ways, but actually a great way that we can turn to him with our questions is by looking at his word. And it's something we're going to do with Steve Uppall.
1: Hi, I'm Steve Uppall. Proverbs 2 verses 1 to 5 says, "My son or my daughter, if you accept my words, store up my commands within you, turning your ear to wisdom and applying your heart to understanding. Indeed, if you call out for insight, cry aloud for understanding, and if you look for it as for silver and search for it as for hidden treasure, then you will understand the fear of the Lord and find the knowledge of God." Here's the words that stood out to me from those five verses. We're going to accept what God says. He's speaking. That's good. I accept this. I'm not going to argue with it. I'm not going to turn from it. I'm not going to, oh, well, maybe, maybe not. No, this is God speaking. I accept it. You're going to take this and hold on to it, value it, store it up. As God speaks, take what he is saying, nurture it, search after the fullness of what he is sharing with you.

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2: UCB News at 6 o'clock. I'm James Morris. The Prime Minister says he's very sorry Wes Streeting has stepped down from government. The Health Secretary resigned earlier today, saying he'd lost confidence in Sir Keir Starmer's leadership. In the last hour, we've heard Josh Simons, the MP for Makerfield, is standing down. Mayor of Greater Manchester, Andy Burnham's confirmed he intends to make his way back into the House of Commons and bid to lead the country. Transport Secretary Heidi Alexander's previously urged Labour MPs not to plunge the party into chaos.
3: I want us to be part of an effective team. That's what I've said to all of my colleagues. The British people wouldn't forgive us if we succumbed to the psychodrama that the Conservatives did. They went through three prime ministers in 2 months.
2: In other news, an imam who claimed he had supernatural powers has been jailed for life for a series of sexual attacks on women and girls. Abdul Halim Khan from East London has been convicted of 21 offences and will serve at least 20 years in prison. The King has visited members of the Jewish community in Golders Green following a string of recent anti-Semitic attacks. Charles met with two men who were stabbed last month and was also greeted by hundreds of people on a walkabout. Syrian Christians are giving thanks after a bomb attack at a funeral was narrowly averted in Aleppo. A handmade bomb that had been attached to the bottom of a funeral car failed to go off yesterday. Mourners fled when they spotted the device and police were called to the churchyard. Ben Cohen from Open Doors says this is the third foiled church bombing in the last few months in Syria.
4: Since Bashar al-Assad dictator fell in 2024, the new government hasn't been able to keep a lid on armed groups, criminal and jihadist. It means that Christians are living under the constant shadow of violence.
2: Open Doors is calling on people to pray for the safety of all Syrians. And the Championship playoff finals going ahead, despite Middlesbrough alleging that Southampton spied on a training session before the semis. An independent disciplinary hearing will be held next week. That's the latest UCB News.
5: Thanks, James. Taking a look at the weather, there's showers tending to ease through the evening and overnight with clear spells for many. It is turning chilly and under the clearest skies, a touch of frost is possible in the north, as lows will be between 1 and 9 degrees across the UK tonight. Tomorrow, it's going to be drier and brighter for many with spells of sunshine. There's a few showers that are remaining possible, perhaps heavy in the south as well, and it's still a chilly northerly breeze tomorrow that we're going to have, which means temperatures are going to remain below average, which we've had a lot of recently, highs between 9 and 14 degrees across the nation.
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You're doing all right. It's the Drive Show on UCB One. I'm Sarah Hine, and I'm sticking around until 7 o'clock. And then Helen Lee takes over for your evening mix. And in a moment, I've got new music from Jibril to play for you. We are going to be hearing from the news as well about President Trump's visit in China. And also, I've got some animal antics to bring to you. And it's almost record-breaking animal antics. But it's so ridiculous that you'd hear it at first, you'd think it's breaking a record, and then you realise it's just tantalisingly close. Anyway, right now, Moses Brothers.

a really special new tune from Jabril. It's Little Rowboat on The Drive Show on UCB One. In a moment, we are going to be catching up with the news. But first, we love this guy. It's Josiah Queen. Welcome.

0: is dead. Now we're hearing from the news as the leaders of the US and China have discussed trade and reopening the Strait of Hormuz during what Donald Trump has called great talks in Beijing. The American president says both countries need to be partners, not rivals, but his Chinese counterparts warning that the US risks clashes and even conflicts with Beijing over Taiwan. Human rights advocates are also hoping that the detention of prominent Christians and free speech campaigners will be raised during the two-day trip, as UCB News' James Morris reports.
1: Donald Trump's two-day state visit to China got underway with warm words and a veiled warning from the Chinese President Xi Jinping.
2: China and the United States both stand to gain from cooperation and lose from confrontation. We should be partners, not rivals. We should help each other succeed and prosper together and find the right way for major countries to get along well with each other in the new era.
1: The Chinese leader reportedly told Mr. Trump that differences over Taiwan could bring their two countries to clashes or conflict. Taiwan's a self-governing island, but China claims it as part of its own territory. But Donald Trump was respectful in his comments to the man he calls a friend of mine.
3: There are those that say this is maybe the biggest summit ever. They can never remember anything like it. But it's an honor to be with you. It's an honor to be your friend. And the relationship between China and the USA is going to be better than ever before.
1: According to Chinese media, the meeting between the two in Beijing's Great Hall overran by around 40 minutes. Differing accounts of the talks emerged today. China's emphasizing that Taiwan was on the agenda, while the US says the war in Iran was the main topic for discussion. China is the main buyer of Iranian oil. Former Wall Street Journal editor Bob Davis is an expert on US-China relations. He's speculated that Mr. Trump could drop support for Taiwan to get the Strait of Hormuz reopened.
4: I believe he would, yes. You know, I don't think there's any record of Donald Trump caring one whit about Taiwan as an independent entity. Donald Trump views Taiwan as just another Asian nation that is ripping off the US with a gigantic trade imbalance.
1: Donald Trump also wants his Chinese counterpart to, in his words, open up the country to US tech firms. He's taken along executives like Tim Cook and Elon Musk. James Zimmerman, chairman of the American Chamber of Commerce in China, thinks the meeting sends an important signal, even if no big breakthrough is expected.
5: What we could expect with the two leaders meeting, you know, that does give business a sense of confidence, a sense of optimism that we have an ongoing dialogue.
1: Meanwhile, human rights advocate Benedict Rogers hopes the case of imprisoned Catholic and pro-democracy campaigner Jimmy Lai will be discussed, months after Sir Keir Starmer's own visit to China highlighted the issue.
6: Very sadly, nothing has changed. In fact, I think, if I recall correctly, Jimmy Lai's sentencing to 20 years happened after Keir Starmer's visit. So not only was there no change, it was a further tragic deterioration in this incredibly unjust detention.
1: The 78-year-old media tycoon spent years in solitary confinement in reportedly harsh conditions since 2020 under Hong Kong's controversial security laws. Donald Trump previously said he raised Jimmy's case with President Xi in October. Talks will resume between the two presidents tomorrow. A visit by the Chinese leader to the United States is expected to take place in September. James Morris for UCB News.
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0: Jamie McDonald, who he is, sounding brilliant. Now, I've got some animal antics for you. This is brilliant. Look, it's about a mum. It's about a mum who's a sheep. So it's a ewe. We're talking about a ewe here, right? Who had, if you think about sheep, how many babies do you think they have? How many lambs? Think about spring. Think about what we've just seen in the fields. How many babies? You know, one or two, right? This mum went above and beyond. We're going to talk about what exactly happened. And you'd think it should be record-breaking, this one. Anyway, we'll chat more in a moment.
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Now, where I live surrounded by quite a few fields. I say surrounded, you just have to go on a little walk to find the fields, right? And what I've noticed is lovely. Lambs, constantly as well. And I still get excited whenever I see little lambs. Oh, lambs! Did you see lambs? That's cute, isn't it? Lambs! Never gets old, and it's wonderful. However, you will probably know, or maybe don't, sheep tend to have, you know, maybe one or two lambs. I'm pretty sure. I feel like that's right. I looked at a field a couple of weeks ago and there was basically one lamb per sheep, if that makes sense. I hope it does. I don't know how else I could explain that one. But I'm pretty sure they were all the mums and the lambs were all the babies. And it was pretty much, you know, one-to-one ratio. Maybe the odd two that were stuck together and near their mum. But let me tell you about Farmer Ben, who is a farmer in North Yorkshire. And, you know, his sheep were giving birth the other week. And one of his ewes started giving birth and basically didn't stop. Now, I would have thought, well, surely you could have seen, because she was quite big, you would have thought she was carrying, you know, more than one or two. They've got all their wool, haven't they? She pulled the wool over his eyes. Sorry. But, like I say, she just kept going. You'd think she'd have created a world record. She was just shy of one. We're going to chat more about it after this.

Okay, so let's talk about this farmer, Ben, from North Yorkshire, who, well, look, it's lambing season and one of his sheep was giving birth. She didn't really stop. He was quite surprised because, you know, twins, triplets, that can happen. Seven lambs. She had seven lambs being born to one ewe. It's pretty rare. Pretty rare. You'd think it would make a world record. No, in 2021, a ewe and

Scotland gave birth to 8 lambs. That's a UK record. It's also the world record. However, it was first set in New Zealand in 1991, and then it was equaled in Sweden by a ewe in 1994. But yeah, these poor ewes. 7 lambs. Goodness me. It's definitely lambing season. But yeah, there you go. Wild animal antics for you. Sleep.

Sam Henshaw, and it's Troubled Ones. Sounding so, so good. Of course it is. Sam Henshaw. In a moment, we're going to have some wisdom from Faye Rowland. But first up, Vic Lucas and Lady Audrey. Thank you, God.

0: Vic Lucas and Lady Audrey, and that is Thank You God. What a beautiful and epic tune that one is. And now, like I mentioned before, a bit of wisdom from Faye Rowland on UCB One.
1: Hello, I'm Faye Rowland, author of 40 Days with Labyrinths. Guglielmo Giovanni Maria Marconi. That could only be an inventor or a fancy Italian ice cream. Sadly for taste buds everywhere, he's an inventor. Italian dad and Irish mum discovers how to send messages via radio waves instead of copper wire. The age of wireless communications is born. TV, radio, mobiles. But Marconi's invisible messages went not only across land and sea, he also sent them upwards. He was a devout man of prayer. Jesus, too, believed in the power of prayer. Being God, I suppose he didn't need to pray, but he still did. Spending time with his Father, as we all like to spend time with those we love. And he taught us to pray. Our Father. Will you spend time with him today?

Alison Ide, and it's For the King. So, what an epic tune. But actually, I'm about to play you an epic tune that you might not have heard in a bit, because this one, well, it's not old, but it's definitely not a new tune. It's one of those that we've decided it's a classic tune. Right, and later on, Dave Tanner takes over with Greatest Hits. It's an hour of those great hits, of those classic tunes that we all love. And this is Francesca Battistelli. This Could Change Everything.

0: Francesca Battistelli. This could change everything. You just know that they are having fun with that tune. It's such a good one. And if you would love to hear more tunes like that, then maybe you're thinking, oh, I've not heard this in ages. Dave Tanner, Thursday nights, 10 o'clock, takes over with an hour of brilliant tunes for greatest hits. And on the way, in between now and then, it's Helen Lee. And maybe she has been out trying to herd more cows, bring them into the show, speaking in a moo language. Or maybe she just thought that, you know, our friendship's over. She's not here, unfortunately, but she does take over after 7 o'clock. She's busy getting the show ready. And it's going to be a brilliant Thursday night for you on UCB One. She's here until 10.
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4: Every Friday night at 10, join me, Joel Brown, for the sound of fusion. 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

Well, that is almost it from me. So thank you so much for tuning in this Thursday. I'm very thankful to you because, well, otherwise I'd be on my own if you weren't here. So I'm glad you turned up. I'll be back same time tomorrow as we head on into the weekend. But we've had a wonderful time today. We've had animal antics. We had a go at In Hindsight. We spoke about inspiring people, 10 Ironmans in 10 days. It's crazy. Yeah, if you missed that, very cool guy taking on that challenge to just spread awareness that we should be talking, not just this week for Mental Health Awareness Week, but all the time, and supporting those around us, but also raising money for a brilliant charity. We learn about the nation as well, learning about Anik. I love that, actually. Learned a lot of good stuff. But if you missed any of it, you can listen back on the UCB Player app. And like I said, I'll catch you same time tomorrow. God bless.

Life in Your Love. What an awesome tune to kick off this evening's mix with from For All Seasons here on your UCB One. Hello, my friends. My name is Helen. It's so good to have your company. On the 14th of May 2026, we've got 3 hours to hang out listening to some awesome tunes from a plethora of genres. Tonight, I've got pop, I've got rock, I've got rap, I've got indie, hip-hop, I've got some neo-soul, I have got acoustic. I mean, I've got bands that kind of create their own genres, actually. Like, who even decides on the genre? It's a deep philosophical question right there, isn't it? But we love asking questions here on The Evening Mix. Well, I certainly do. God's given me curiosity and I love to spark it. So we're going to be doing that this evening with our Thursday night curiosity quiz and with the What's the Word game, with the aim to learn and have some fun. We've got our Thursday thoughts. We're going to be hearing from the beautifully talented Praisley Bangu, a very thoughtful and thought-provoking singer-songwriter from the UK. She's this week's UCB One Artist in the Spotlight. And speaking of thought-provoking, Bernie Dimet, our Bible teacher, over the last few weeks has been helping us explore how we can live out our destiny, the best version of our lives. We all have dreams and desires, but sometimes they can get pushed down or we don't know how to live them out through many different reasons. Well, he's helping us explore what the Bible can teach us, how God can help us with this. Whatever your worldview. And it's important I say that early on. We are Christian radio for every single person. We want you to hear the good news of Jesus and for you to decide what to do with it. We do it through the music, the conversation. I'll tell you, it's good news. Speaking of good news, it's time for me to jump into tonight's Evening Energizer as chosen by Rachel, our lovely listener this week. It's such a great tune. From his album Joy in the Morning, it's Torren Wells' Up.

I'm turning it into a karaoke tune this evening, singing along as well as boogieing along to our evening energizer tune. Tauren Wells up. Thank you so much to Rachel for suggesting it this week. We'll hear it again tomorrow on the show for the final time. So if you would like to suggest next week's evening energizer, we'd love to hear from you. Not yet chosen it. Helen@ucb.co.uk on the email, or you can send me a WhatsApp message. 01782 911 111. A song that we can boogie along to together. Warm up the evening. Get ready for some really brilliant entertainment, music and fun. Shake off the day, because I know life can be challenging at times, and sometimes you've got to have a good old boogie. And speaking of challenges, I'm very aware that we all go through storms in life, things that knock us about. Crisis, even, where we're just shocked by the situation we're faced with. And in those moments, we can choose to let the crisis, the storm, overwhelm us, knock us about, throw us around, or we can put our hope, our anchor our hope, I should say, in Jesus, who is never moving, and apply his word, the Bible, the things that we learn from it, to our lives that can help us. For example, in the book of James in the New Testament, at the very beginning of it, it says that in times of trial, we can choose joy. Woo, woo, countercultural, counterintuitive, but it's a choice we can choose. We can choose joy, because when we do that, our faith actually grows stronger, it teaches us. That's what the Bible says. But you know what? Last week, I have to tell you, I didn't do that. We had a few days off, as you know, and the plan was Mr. Lee and I were going to do some DIY at home. Our little son, beloved son, 1 year old, was at nursery, so we could get it done while he was at nursery. And we had this plan that I'd made, and I was excited. Tuesday, paints arrive, and we paint the living room. Tuesday afternoon, we paint the shed. Wednesday, a new bed arrives, and we build it. Well, Tuesday came, no paint. Called the company, they said it's not going to arrive till Wednesday. Hopefully Wednesday morning, but no, Wednesday arrived. And it didn't arrive till Wednesday evening, the end of those 2 days. We were hoping to get it done. And then the bed, the company who delivered it sent us 2 headboards rather than the base. So we couldn't build this bed. And I have to tell you, the frustration I felt, this disappointment, completely overwhelmed me. I allowed it to knock me about, throw me around like a storm, like a boat on a storm without an anchor. But I've been reminded, thanks to the word for today on Monday, that actually I can choose a different approach to the struggles of life. Like I mentioned from those words in James, I can choose joy. I can accept the struggle. I can fight it. I can do some things about it. But I can choose not to let it steal my joy. But it's not always easy to do. So how can the Bible help us in those moments? Maybe you're somebody who knows this, or maybe you don't. Well, we're going to be thinking about that in our Bible devotional after this one from Jordan Jansen. This is Kindness.

0: Now, we all face storms in life, don't we? Moments of real struggle, of crisis. And in those moments, we have a choice to make.
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2: Will you hear Christ or the crisis? In Mark 4, Jesus told his disciples, "Let us go over to the other side." Next, we read, "A furious squall came up and the waves broke over the boat." That's verse 37. The disciples turned to Jesus and found him sound asleep. They screamed, "Don't you care if we drown?" in verse 38. Jesus woke up, commanded the storm to shut up, and then said to the disciples, "Do you still have no faith?" That's verse 40. What a stunning rebuke. The sea was raging, the water was churning. Why did Jesus scold them? Simple. They didn't take him at his word. He said they were going to the other side. He didn't say, "We're going to the middle of the lake to drown." Jesus had declared the outcome. But when the storms came, the disciples heard the roar of the winds and forgot his word. Storms are coming your way too. Winds will howl, your boat will be tossed, and you will have a choice. Will you hear Christ or the crisis? Will you heed the promises of Scripture or the noise of the storm? God told Joshua to meditate in Scripture day and night. See Joshua 1 verse 8. The word meditate means to mutter over what you're reading. The image is one of a person reciting, rehearsing, and reconsidering God's word over and over. Colossians 3 verse 16 tells us, "Let the word of Christ dwell in you richly in all wisdom, teaching and admonishing one another." Begin with a prayer. God, please speak to my heart today as I read. Then, read with an open heart until the message hits you.
0: Come on. I needed that reminder last week. And that's why I say that journeying with Jesus is a constant learning journey. Like, I know that to be true, that I can choose to use God's word, the passage of Scripture that I've known for years, to encourage me. I can do all things through Christ who gives me strength. That I am more than a conqueror. That I can choose joy in trials, because by doing that, then my faith grows stronger. These are all encouragements from the Bible. But if we don't read the Bible, we don't know them, and we can't apply them to our situations, to our crisis moments. And that's why the Bible is so important to read. There is power in God's word when we choose to believe God's truth over the situation we find ourselves in. And that's why we're so passionate about sharing it. The Word for Today is there to help us explore the Bible on a daily basis. 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

Switch with Dylan Chase Symphony. The time's just gone 26 minutes past 7, and in a moment we are going to be playing the first of our games this evening with the aim to have a bit of edutainment, educational entertainment or entertaining education. But before we play, I get to play you this new tune to UCB One from an artist who you may be familiar with. She was part of the team leading the Upper Room in Dallas, Texas, for almost a decade. She's known for writing that massive worship song, Surrounded. This is how I fight my battles. That awesome tune. You know it. If you don't, well, I might play it for you this week. But she goes by the name of Elissa Figueroa. And this is her single on her own, doing some solo things, Chasing Shadows. If my life-

0: Beautiful. From Alyssa Figueroa. That is Chasing Shadows. New music to us here at UCB One. And I'm so excited that we get to be bringing you these incredible artists who make music to make a difference, to touch your heart, to teach you something. And we've got loads more awesome tunes on the way for you, including Apollo LTD, V Rose, Lauren Daigle, and an anthem of a karaoke tune on the way before 8 o'clock. But right now, my friend... No, wrong sound bed. Ready?
1: What's the word?
0: Well, that was a mess, wasn't it?
1: What's the word?
0: Oh, dearie, sorry. I pressed the curiosity quiz button at the same time as the What's the Word game show. Simple as that. So, sorry. Maybe that woke you up, gave you the jump start that you needed. Oh, shall we play? Oh, let me tell you the rules. If you've never played this before, don't be put off by the beginning. Each weeknight, I bring you a word. Tonight has been brought to us by my co-producer, listener Mia, who got in touch to suggest tonight's word. An interesting, unusual word with three possible meanings, and all you've got to do is work out which is the correct meaning. So huge thank you to Mia for getting in touch via her dad on WhatsApp, 01782 911 111. You can also drop me an email, helen@ucb.co.uk. Tonight's word, courtesy of Mia, is kraken. Kraken, kraken. I feel like I should do it with an accent. Maybe not. What does it mean? A congratulatory comment. Is this going out on the radio? Oh dear. B, a type of currency. Or C, a gigantic tentacled sea monster of Scandinavian myth. What does kraken mean? A congratulatory comment. Why can't I say that? A comment to congratulate someone. There we go. A type of currency. Or C, a gigantic tentacled sea monster of Scandinavian myth. What do you reckon? Well, I'll tell you the answer after this one from Apollo LTD. And I'll catch me breath.

0: Amen. Apollo LTD, living proof.
1: What's the word?
0: I pressed the correct button this time.
1: What's the word?
0: It is our weeknight game show called What's the Word? Bringing you an interesting, unusual word, courtesy of Mia this evening, with three possible meanings. Thank you to Mia for getting in touch via her dad on WhatsApp 01782 911 111 is the WhatsApp number, or helen@ucb.co.uk. The word Mia chose tonight is Kraken. Kraken. What? I don't know why I'm trying to say it with an accent. Sounds Scottish, doesn't it? Kraken. But what does it mean? A comment that is congratulations. I struggle to say the word congratulatory. Congratulatory. B, a type of currency. Or C, a gigantic tentacled sea monster of Scandinavian myth. If you said C, a gigantic tentacled sea monster of Scandinavian myth, you'd be correct. Yes, that is what the word is. Congratulations if you got it right, and well done to Mia for suggesting it as tonight's What's the Word. And if you'd like to play along, choose us a word, I mean, get in touch on the email helen@ucb.co.uk or on the WhatsApp 01782 911 111.

0: Field Lily. Tell it how it is. A former UCB One artist in the spotlight. 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

0: V-Rose, Better Things to Do. And speaking of, right now, I'm going to suggest something rather brilliant to do. That's join me for a sing-along. It is time for our karaoke tune. A song that we can sing out loud together. Release our inhibitions. Because there's something really good about singing out loud. It does wonders for our mental health. And so, each weeknight we choose a song. Particularly for you if you are driving. Because that's a great opportunity to sing out loud. Maybe you've got passengers in the back and they'll enjoy your rendition of this tune. Tonight is a bit of an anthem. It's a song off the debut album of this band, who are very popular. This song actually won Song of the Year at the Dove Awards the year it was released. Released in 2004, 22 years ago, February that year. The song is by the brilliant Casting Crowns. Who Am I? If you don't yet know the words, have a listen. You'll soon pick them up. But if you do, come on, join me as we sing out loud together in our karaoke tune.
1: Ooh.

And that is the fundamental truth that we want to share 24/7, that you are known, loved, created on purpose, for purpose. And it is by the creator of the universe. He knows your name. And he loves you so much that he has sent Jesus, his son, on behalf of us to make right the wrongs that we've done, to make right the wrongs of this world. And through Jesus, we can have that relationship with God and purpose and peace, unconditional love we can receive. Healing in our hearts, our minds, our bodies as well. As we pray, we can ask for these things. I hope that song encouraged you this evening. And maybe you're someone who is not, has never really thought about your faith, your belief, about the big questions of why, who am I? Well, we're going to continue to think about it this evening. And it's good news, my friend. You aren't random. You were created on purpose by a God who loves you. And we're here to tell you that good news. If you would like to find out more, we've got loads of helpful resources exploring faith in Jesus on our website, ucb.co.uk, and on our UCB player app as well. I'll see you after the news at 8, but taking us up there, it's Lauren Daigle.

0: one of my earworm artists. Someone I have on repeat a lot. That is Sunday off his 2025 album, North Star. That song is called Sun Rises. Great way to start this 8 o'clock hour here on your UCB One. Welcome if you've just joined us. My name is Helen. What a joy it is to be with you on this Thursday, the 15th. No, it's the 14th. Jumping ahead there. No, it is definitely the 14th of May. Don't worry. Whew. This hour, we're going to be getting to know one of our UCB One artists, shining a light this week on the wonderful, independent British artist Praise Lubango, who makes music that isn't viral content but is timeless, is her hope, and speaks into the reality of the struggles of being human, but the hope there is available to every single one of us. We've also got our Thursday evening curiosity quiz. Are you ready to take a trip around the world? Don't worry, you don't need your passports with this one. We're hearing from Bob Goody, a bit of wisdom, and of course the greatest soundtrack for you as well, including right now our record of the week from two wonderful UK artists, Johnny Riggs and Lucy Grimble. This song is called Bless You.
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0: our record of the week from Johnny Riggs and Lucy Grimble. Bless you. I hope you enjoy the music this Thursday evening and the conversation too. Now, at this time, on a Thursday, I like to bring you a Thursday thought. Something to mull over, get you thinking, challenge you a little bit. And I often quote someone who I say is a lot wiser than I, but I've been encouraged this week to share a little bit of my testimony. Because I am 40 years old, I have been a follower of Jesus for many years. I grew up with a passionate mum who loves Jesus. My dad came to know Jesus when I was 18. But I've shared this a few times, but we would read the word for today over breakfast as a family. It was really good for our reading as a family. The UCB Bible devotional, the booklet version. I remember that being part of my life. I remember going to church and learning about Jesus. God made sense to me. I'd see creation and think, yeah, like I can see God at work around me. But as I entered into my late teens, 20s, I got caught up in the world. I was of the world and in the world, as the Apostle Paul would say. And my faith kind of took a back seat a bit. Like, it was always there. I would call on Jesus when I was in despair. I would remember song lyrics from as a child, some of the hymns and worship songs I grew up singing. And they would really help me in times of crisis and struggle. But it wasn't until like kind of my mid to late 20s where I was at a point in life where I was deeply unhappy, unsatisfied, feeling confused. I would describe it as a square peg trying to fit into a round hole. Like, what the world told me was what I should have, you know, a boyfriend, enjoying all the pleasures that life shows you in a kind of hedonistic way. I tried all that, but nothing filled me, nothing satisfied. I felt empty, but frustrated. And as I mentioned, I would come back to Jesus. I would go to church sometimes. I would be really encouraged when I was there, but I just wasn't committing fully because I felt like I wasn't good enough. Like, I was still wanting to be in the world. I wanted to enjoy all the stuff the world had to offer. And I thought that I couldn't do that if I became a Christian, like it wasn't allowed, which was a mistake. I now know that being a Christian means living the most abundant life that you could ever ask or hope for, enjoying the best of life, but also not giving in to the temptations that aren't helpful, like going out drinking all the time or having sex before marriage, which is something that is so normal these days. So it was in my mid to late 20s when I was at a Christian camp I'd been to many years before called The Edge. It used to be called Good News Crusade, with my family. And I remember reading this piece of scripture, which is in the book of Philippians, chapter 2. For God is working in you, giving you the desire and the power to do what pleases him. Do everything without complaining and arguing, so that no one can criticize you. Live clean, innocent lives as children of God, shining like bright lights in a world full of crooked and perverse people. And a little bit I've missed out in my story is that I really love doing good. I loved working with homeless outreach. I loved picking litter up. I loved encouraging people. I loved serving and volunteering at different things. And I remember when I tried some of the hedonistic lifestyles, it kept coming back to this, like, oh, there's more to life. I want to do more. So those words really spoke to me when I realized that it is God working in me, giving me the desire to do what pleases him. It was a pivotal moment in my understanding of Jesus, that actually he's already at work in me. And actually, I'm called to live a life that does shine the light of Jesus. And my name, Helen, actually means shining bright one. So when I read those words of live clean, innocent lives as children of God, shining like bright lights in a world full of crooked and perverse people, it really caught my attention. And I realized that Jesus isn't asking me to be perfect, to be good enough, to finally feel like a Christian. I'm actually just, he's asking me to follow him and do what he's placed in me, the good he's placed in me. Live it out, like do it following him. So I made the decision that week to get baptized. Quite the shock to myself and my family. And that moment, everything changed. Not in like a physical or kind of crazy way that you may notice, but in my heart, I received a peace. I received a a square peg fitting into a square hole feeling. Life started to make more sense. There's been lots of struggles along the way. I've shared them many times. I struggle with my mental health at times. But what one thing has never left me is my relationship with Jesus, the peace he gives me and the understanding he gives me, and the desire and the power to do what pleases him. Even if I go off track for a bit, he brings me back to that. So that's a bit of my story that I wanted to share with you this evening. I hope it encourages you. And maybe you could tell me a bit of your story. Helen@ucb.co.uk or on the WhatsApp 01782 911 111. Even if you're not a Christian, not sure you want to be, tell me a bit about yourself.
1: 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Here I am again, losing the battle and thinking

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Wow, that powerful tune comes from Sarah Reeves. It's called Healing. It makes me think of what I've learned about grief. Maybe you are grieving the loss of a loved one right now, that you don't get over it. Like Sarah sang in that song, time doesn't always heal. You learn to live with it. Grief is love with nowhere to go. It comes from a beautiful place. And speaking of singer-songwriters, female singer-songwriters who have an incredible ability of speaking into, singing into the realities of being a human, but also sharing the hope that is available to every single one of us through Jesus. Well, that's what our UCB One artist in the spotlight, Praise Lugat Bangu, is passionate about. And we're going to hear from the woman herself, the next part of her conversation with our Joel Brown, after we hear one of her tunes. This is Hummingbird.

0: off her latest EP, Green. That is Hummingbird from Praise Luke Bangu, a UK singer-songwriter who we're getting to know this week as our UCB1 Artist in the Spotlight. Hearing her conversation with Joel Brown, a different part of it, each evening this week. Picking up the conversation this evening, Joel asks Praise about another thing she's part of, organising the Night of Parables.
1: So that started back in 2024. And basically it was, I was having a conversation with an amazing artist called Sarah Dewars based in New York. And we've known each other for a couple of years now. We just had a random catch up over Instagram. And in that conversation, she basically told me that she was meant to do a show in London. And this was post-COVID now. And a lot of things got cancelled and she wasn't able to come back. And I just, on a whim, we were just like, let's just plan something ourselves. And we're both the kind of people that when we say stuff like that, we will actually follow through, which is great. So we started the group chat, got a bunch of our friends involved. Claudia Asaki, who's based in Paris, she joined us. Rebecca Young, who is based in London, also part of the bill. And we just put on a show between us together. And we were definitely blown away. The 200 people turned up and it was, sold out full capacity in the venue. And I think after the event, there were just a lot of people that came up to me afterwards and was just like, we really needed that. We loved it. Like, when's the next one? This, that, and the other. I kind of, at the end of it, spoke to everyone because obviously Sarah had gone back to New York. Claudia went back home as well to Paris. And it was just one of those things. We thought it was going to be a one-off thing. And I thought, well, guys, people want us to continue. Like, is it okay if I continue with the name of the brand? Like, I didn't come up with the name or the branding. That was my friend, Anna Lily, who is just, an incredible creative. And she came up with the name and the branding and all that kind of stuff based off of what we wanted to convey for that night. But then it became its own.

0: choreography of putting together this kind of thing?
1: Yeah, I'd say I've always been a bit of an organizer, just the mum of the group kind of vibe, even within friendship and all that kind of stuff. Like, I tend to organize and put things together, and I'm quite decisive. Even when it down to picking where to eat, I'll just pick a time, pick a place, and, you know, it gets done. But so yeah, I think those are just a natural knack for those things. But yeah, I kind of also see it from an artist's point of view. I've done events and been a part of events and kind of seen the way artists are treated at times. And I just wanted to create an event that is a good experience for those who are coming, but then also a good experience for the artists involved, making things organized, making sure that they're comfortable and treated well and they're fed and, you know, paid and all of this kind of stuff. So yeah, that's really important to me. Creating a good experience all around, really.
0: Wow. I tell you what, I mean, I'm losing count of how many hats you've got here. It seems like you've got like a hat for everything, which is, you know, which is amazing. And I think it also checks out when we circle back to the fact that, you know, you're not only a musician, but you're also working in the background. It seems that you've been given skills to, yes, you know, use for your own kind of communication in your music, but then also to elevate other people as well, which is quite like a unique set of skills, which is really, really exciting. Have you got like a dream or a vision of where that could take you into the future? Do you reckon this kind of like holding the two in terms of music and also the background work in tandem, do you think that's something you could and want to do for the foreseeable?
1: Yeah, I say why not? I think we're always very black and white with things, or think that there needs to be one clear route. But yeah, I just think that, and not even just for me, I know that there are lots of people who can do many things. And I know that people say jack of all trades, master of none, but I'm pretty sure that's half of the quote anyway. But like, I think that if we've got manifold gifts and talents, then we should be using them rather than, you know, just kind of like not, you know. So I think for as long as the Lord will have me do it, I want to be able to continue in all the different things. And since I'm passionate about it all, obviously pacing myself and everything is ebbs and flows. There's definitely some seasons where it's a bit more go, go, go with music, and it's a bit more relaxed on like parable side, or vice versa. So yeah, it's just using wisdom and obviously also not running myself into the ground, but yeah, just knowing when to say yes and the things to focus on. But yeah, I definitely love all of these things that I get to do, and I want to continue doing them for as long as I can.
2: 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And if you'd like to go to the Night of Parables event on the 23rd of May, as Praise shared, it's taking place in London. She's got Josh Gorton and River River on the bill. 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And let's hear from one of those artists who helped to create the Night of Parables. As Praise told us, Sarah Dewis, this is Better Than My Life.

Sarah Dewars, Better Than My Life. She's also one of the founders of the Night of Parables that Praise Lubangu was sharing with us a little earlier. 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Just search UCB One Artist in the Spotlight, and we'll bring you the final parts of our conversation with Praise at the same time on the show tomorrow. But coming up after we hear this one from Madison Ryan Ward, we're going to play another little game. It's Curiosity Quiz time. Taking a good trip around the world. That's another time, but you need to try.

0: Madison Ryan Ward's Wonder. The time's just approaching 8:40, and how do you fancy taking a trip around the world with me in our Thursday evening curiosity quiz? That's the theme, trip around the world trivia. You don't need your passport where we're going, but hopefully full of fascinating facts and fun. So three questions, multiple choice answers. Let's see how you get on. First question, which country is home to the world's only upside down river illusion, where water appears to flow uphill? Is it A, Scotland, B, India, or C, Peru? Which country is home to the world's only upside down river illusion? Maybe you've seen this. Is it in Scotland, B, India, or C, Peru? Question number two, which country has a national park that is larger than some countries? A, South Africa, B, Greenland, or C, the United Kingdom? Which country has a national park that is larger than some countries? Is it A, South Africa, B, Greenland, or C, the United Kingdom? And the final question, which country has a floating post office on a lake? Which country has a floating post office on a lake? A, India, B, Thailand, or C, the United Kingdom? Which country has a floating post office on a lake? A, India, B, Thailand, or C, the United Kingdom? And I'll tell you the answers after we hear this new tune from a new artist to us called Nola Moo. This is Brand New Day.
1: Brand new day. Yeah.

0: Amen. Nola Mew, that is, and you tune to us for this month called Brand New Day. Right, shall we go through the answers in our Take a Trip Around the World trivia this evening? Feeding our curiosity together. Three questions, multiple choice answers, with the aim as hopefully to learn and have some fun. Question number one. Which country is home to the world's only upside-down river illusion, where water appears to flow uphill? Is it A, Scotland, B, India, or C, Peru? If you said A, Scotland, you would be correct. At places like Electric Bray in Scotland, the landscape creates an optical illusion that makes the water seem to flow uphill. Have you been there? Tell me about it. Maybe you live around there. Helen@ucb.co.uk. Number two, which country has a national park that is larger than some countries? A, South Africa, B, Greenland, or C, the United Kingdom? It isn't the United Kingdom, no. It is B, Greenland. In northeast Greenland, there is a national park that is bigger than many nations, and it's the largest national park in the world. And the final question, which country has a floating post office on a lake? A, India, B, Thailand, or C, the United Kingdom? Unfortunately, it is not the UK. It is A, India. On Dal Lake, there's a fully functioning floating post office. Be a great place to work, hey? So hopefully you learned something. Remember, it's not about getting the answers right. It's about gaining some knowledge and feeding our curiosity together. And we'll have another one for you. The different theme tomorrow being our Fun Fact Friday True or False round.
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0: Jamie Grace, Dreamers. Now, we here at UCB One love to share what faith in Jesus looks like in everyday life, what difference it can make. And something we often talk about is prayer. You're sure aware of it. Maybe you're a prayer yourself, or you've never tried. And often we pray for things that are external to us. Pray for our loved ones, for situations, for change. And that's good to pray for those things. But something I've learned is often the most powerful prayer I can pray is about my heart and my mind. Ask God to check my heart, check my mind.
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2: Now, there's a brilliant verse in the Bible in Matthew 12, 34, and it says, "For out of the abundance of the heart, the mouth speaks." Now, as a bit of a talker myself, I can sometimes tell if for whatever reason, my heart just isn't in the right place. Because sometimes the words I speak aren't always the wisest words for that moment. Now, I also recognize that the more I talk with Jesus, actually, the more likely the words coming out of my mouth will reflect that. Because what comes out of our mouth reflects our heart. So I want to encourage us today to grow closer to Jesus. Because in so doing, we're going to speak hope and truth, and hopefully remove hatred and deceit from our heart. So maybe today's the day that we take some time to consider, where is our heart? Is it pointed towards Jesus, or is it pointed somewhere else?

And we're going to be thinking more about those lyrics after 9 o'clock this evening, but taking us up to the latest news at 9, it's Asha Elia, Heavenly Warmth.

stand. Can't let it slide, I must tackle, cause in your sight I'm at the right hand. Grains of sand like how many plans? You got me and the wife, he covered the words we utter, established the fam. We take it by force in a war, man, I walk with a righteous clan. Through the battles we're gaining wisdom, with the babe let me pray then listen. Demons lay when I say it's written, wait one sec, let me state this mission. The mission is clear, shine in the dark, I gotta stay sharp, so I walk with a shield and a sword when I'm here. Perfect love.

Neona, Journey to the Top, kicking off the tunes this hour. Lovely bit of R&B and hip-hop there. We're also covering a bit of neo-soul. We got some pop. We have got a bit of, what we're calling it, nostalgia. Yes, in our timeless tune as well. On the way before 10 o'clock, because it is the 9 o'clock hour here on UCB1 this Thursday evening. And that song by Neona sang into the fact that we are on a journey of life, which is what we're going to be pressing into this evening when it comes to how we live the best versions of our lives. Bernie Diamond, our Bible teacher, has been sharing a series called Discover Your Destiny, because we've all got hopes and dreams, potential, sometimes untapped, sometimes pushed down. But we're going to be thinking about how the journey of life is actually a beautiful adventure and can help us understand and learn that it's not a one quick fix thing. It's a constant journey of learning and adventure. I've definitely learned that. We've also got the nightlight, the fade out. And I'd love to hear from you this evening, please. helen@ucb.co.uk. How are you this Thursday? What have you learnt this week so far? And what are you looking forward to for the rest of the week?

Marie Zoo. Summer. I definitely needed to hear that after the last few days of the weather. Though, as someone who finds the heat a challenge at night, I have to say, I have not minded this kind of stormy weather we're having here in the central part of England. What about you? Anyway, moving on from weather chats. I love to share my faith. We love to do that here on UCB One, through the music, through the conversation, shine a light on Jesus, what difference having faith in Jesus can make to our lives. So at this point in the show, we focus in on, shine a light particularly on a piece of scripture and think about what exactly it means to us right now on the 14th of May, 2026. And we are using the words we heard after the news at 9. The Apostle Paul wrote to a church in Ephesus, in modern-day Turkey, a couple of thousand years ago, these words. It is by grace that you have been saved through faith, and this is not from yourselves. It is a gift of God, not by works, so that no one can boast. And this passage is key to what makes following Jesus so different to what you might call other religions who have a God. You could say, why aren't they all the same? When it comes to Jesus, we are not expected to be good enough because we're never going to be. We live in a fallen world through sin, this word that we don't like talking about, sin, which is essentially doing things that aren't conducive to a healthy human life. They might be small, they might be big, but to God, they're the same. It's sin. And he knew that. So he went, right, well, because you're not going to be good enough, I will send my son Jesus in place of your sin to be the one to take it on, and you can receive his righteousness in place through faith. So you gain salvation, eternal life that we all crave, not because of what you've done, but because of what Jesus has done. And you just need to follow him, believe him, who he is, who he says he is. This means it's never about what we've done. So we can't boast. Don't look at me, how great I am. So it shifts from the focus being on human accomplishment to God's generosity, his grace. Grace is unconditional love. And maybe that's something that you've just never quite got your head around. Can I encourage you to read the Bible? Start in the Gospels. Matthew, Mark, Luke, or John all share a different perspective of who Jesus is, their eyewitness accounts. But then you've got the letters that the Apostle Paul wrote. I've just quoted from the book of Ephesians. Get a study guide to help you. There are loads online. There are loads on our website and on our UCB Player app. We've got podcasts about it. And start asking those questions. What difference does it make to my life?

0: you know, one of the greatest truths I've learned is that life is a constant learning journey. And I know we have lots of destinations that we're aiming at, whether it's a certain career, whether it's family, having children, meeting a wife, a husband, maybe it's buying a home. There are lots of things that we hope to achieve in our lives. But what if I told you those things? Well, they'll always move. It's the journey that is the adventure. And what's that got to do with us learning to live our very best lives? We're exploring with our Bible teacher, Bernie Diamond.
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2: If I were to ask you, what's your destiny? What were you put on this earth to achieve, to do? What impact are you meant to make on this planet of over 7 billion people? What's the point of your life? And is it heading in the right direction? I wonder how you'd answer those questions. I ask those questions of people rather a lot. And can I tell you, the number of people who have a clear sense of their destiny and purpose and direction, well, it's less than 5%. Maybe 1 in 20, maybe. Now, I'm not saying that we should each have our lives completely mapped out. Things happen along the way. There are twists and turns in life that are totally unexpected. Little things can change the whole course of a life. I remember a long time ago now, I was really sick one day with a high temperature. I was scheduled to speak at a function the following day, but I was so sick. I should have rung up and cancelled. The next day came, I was still so sick, and yet deep inside me, I felt I should go. I did. And that was the day I met my wife, Jackie. It turns out that was the only day I would ever have met her in that place. Going and speaking on that day, despite my sickness, completely changed my life. I wouldn't be married to her today had I stayed at home. Just the other weekend, a good friend of mine, Paul, a magistrate, was swimming in the surf. It was a normal day. I chatted with him by SMS just an hour or two before to invite him over for dinner that night. A wave picked him up, crashed him on his head in the sand, paralysed him, and they found him floating face down in the water. They only just got him in the nick of time. He survived, all's well, he can walk and everything. But I'm sure that one experience has changed his perspective on a few things in life. So we know that things like that can happen. We can't map out our whole lives in the minutest detail and say, yep, that's what it's going to be. And yet deep down, we need to have a sense of destiny. Another way of putting it would be a sense of the direction that our life's meant to be headed. And that destiny is invariably tied up with two things, our dreams and our abilities and skills. If you're one of the majority, one of those people who hasn't yet cottoned onto the direction in which your life was always meant to be headed, then this is for you. Can you remember the dreams that you had for your life when you were young? Can you? There are going to be some dreams that, well, they were never going to fly. If you're short and slightly dumpy and you were dreaming of becoming a famous basketball player, well, that one was obviously never going to happen, right? But so often, there's a dream in people's hearts that's been there all along. Here's a conversation that I've had so many times with people about this question of destiny. We get to talking about the direction in which their life is heading, and the person says to me something like this, "But you know, I'm sure there's meant to be, I don't know, something else. Something that, I don't know, I'm meant to be doing, but I don't know what it is." Does that sound vaguely familiar? So I then ask them, well, if you had no constraints, if money wasn't an issue, if you could be anything or do anything that you wanted, what would that be? And the answer invariably comes back along these lines. Anything I want? Well, you know, I've always dreamed of... And then they tell me the answer. They tell me about their destiny. It's already there. It's woven somehow into the fabric of their DNA. Now, of course, there's a risk that this is a short, dumpy basketballer kind of dream. And so then I follow up with my second question. What are the things that you really enjoy doing? What are the things that you're really good at? Most people can tell you that. And what I found is that in more than 90% of cases, their dream and their natural skills and giftings are an almost perfect fit. You know something? We've just discovered their destiny. We've just discovered what they're meant to be doing with their lives. And the tragedy, I mean, the absolute tragedy is that deep down, they probably already knew that. So what held them back? The constraints that we all put on our lives. Do you remember my first question? If you had no constraints, if money wasn't an issue, if you could be anything or do anything that you wanted, what would that be? See, that question removes the constraints. Then all of a sudden, people can look at things the way they're meant to look at them, through the eyes of freedom. For almost 20 years, I was a high-priced IT consultant, but there came a time of dissatisfaction, a time when I really came to the conclusion that I wasn't fulfilling my destiny through making lots of money. Over a few years, the opportunity emerged to do what I'm doing now, produce these radio programs and use one of the few natural talents and gifts that I've been given to be a communicator to bring hope and change and transformation into people's lives through these radio messages. But that meant taking a risk. It meant confounding people's expectations of me. It meant leaving a big salary behind and going and working in a small, at the time ailing, not-for-profit organisation. It's a decision that both Jackie, my wife, and I took together. And those constraints and expectations and the money thing and the risk thing, all of those, I have to tell you, were difficult issues to navigate. It wasn't an easy decision to make. It was, at the time, for me, a huge leap of faith. You know, I look back on them now, and this is what I know. It's always like that when we have to make a decision as to whether or not we're going to go out there and fulfill our destiny. Because destiny requires courage. The two seem inextricably linked. When we step on the destiny journey, there's always a risk of failure. And yet there's nothing as fulfilling and energizing as living out your destiny. These last years doing what I'm doing now, there have been some real challenges, some real tough times. But I tell you, I wouldn't swap them for anything. And in pursuing this destiny, here's what I know. The only person who can make it happen in our lives is Jesus. Now, some may scoff at that. Come on, Bernie. People achieve great things without Jesus. Yeah, okay. There's plenty of evidence of genius and achievement out there in the world. People are capable of some amazing things. But here's what I'm absolutely certain of. Here's what I know beyond any shadow of doubt. Jesus, the Son of God, when he laid his glory aside, when he became one of us, came into this world with a destiny. His destiny was twofold. It was to reveal God to us, to speak of God in a personal language of a man in a way that we could understand. And secondly, it was to die on that cross and rise again to give you and me the free gift of eternal life. And without that Jesus who fulfilled his destiny for you and me, you and I may well be able to achieve some amazing things, but we will never achieve anything of eternal value or significance. Because of my gift of communication, I can hold people's attention. I can make them think and laugh and even cry. But without Jesus, without his story, without his grace, I have nothing of eternal value to impart. Because he's the one that saves. He's the one that transforms. He's the one that brings new life. And my destiny lies in him, to be who he made me to be, to do the things he made me to do, so that his purposes will be achieved. And my friend, your destiny, your true destiny lies in Jesus too. He has plans and purposes for your life that he came up with even before you were born. And when we give our lives to him completely, wholly, fully, without constraint, without limit, without reservation, then we discover our destiny. And let me tell you, it's a perfect fit, your destiny, with who he made you to be. How do I know that? Psalm 139. Go and read it. His word, his truth, your destiny.
0: 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But a little spoiler for you. Psalm 139 teaches us how we are created, and it's good news. We'll hear more from Bernie at the same time tomorrow as we finish this week's teaching on how we live the very best versions of our lives. If you've missed any of his teachings, you can listen back over on the UCB Player app whenever you like. I don't

a live city only ever. I've got our timeless track on the way for you and the fade out. But right now I'm bringing you a new tune to UCB One's evening mix for this month from an artist we know very well. Go by the name of King's Kaleidoscope, multi-instrumental, multi-genre. They kind of cross over different genres when it comes to music. A bit of rock, a bit of indie, a bit of pop, a bit of soul, a bit of classical. They've got so many different instruments, making up their unique sound that does pack a punch, and the lyrics speak into the difference that faith in Jesus makes to our lives. This is the latest one from King's Kaleidoscope,

0: King's Kaleidoscope with their latest tune, Up a Level. If you are an Instagram user, do check out their page. They've recently shared some of their performances live, and seeing them perform together with their many instruments and the energy they bring, it is awesome. King's Kaleidoscope, that tune, Up a Level. And from the new to the, can I call it old? Well, we're going back 11 years to 2015. It's not really old, is it? But we are going back to a UCB1 greatest hit to get us in the mood for what's on the way tonight from 10 o'clock when Dave Tanner has a whole hour of UCB1's greatest hits from our UCB1 jukebox. I've chosen a song that I love. We play this during Appeal Week often. 2015, this song is called Faithful by Crystal Lewis.
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3: 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So whatever's going on with you, we can be with you, building faith for everyday life.

Rublar with Jenki. Sunday morning. Love that tune. So how are you feeling this evening? Have you checked in with yourself yet? Like, just had a moment to yourself? As someone with ADHD, I find this very challenging. I like to be on the move. I like to be basically always doing something. And if I try and be still, then my brain starts to go, oh, you need to do this and this and this and this. So it's a real discipline to be still, to check in with myself. And I've actually learned that resting isn't always about being still. Like, I can rest whilst moving, going for a walk. I find exercise, running, really helpful. However, I do need to spend time on my own, particularly with Jesus, just being a human being rather than a human doing. And I know it's tough. So at this point in the show, I choose a couple of tunes to help us be. I call it the fade out. Take some deep breaths, check in with yourself, and just let these songs flow over you. And if you can, just put that thing aside for a moment. If you can't, carry on. But let these songs just guide you over the next few minutes.

Chelsea Besong with SOS. And before that, Mass, Take Me Back. Our two-song fade out for this Thursday evening. We'll do it again tomorrow with a couple of different tunes. Being human beings rather than human doings for a few moments. Now, coming up after 10 o'clock, Dave Tanner has got a whole hour of UCB One's greatest hits. Cannot wait. Can I have a little peek to see what's on the way? Let me see. We've got some Rich Mullins, a bit of Mandisa, a bit of Phil Wickham, if you're partial to. Great stuff. Well, he's on the way after the latest news at 10. I'll be back tomorrow from 7. I hope you can join me then. Thank you so much for your company and your input. Have a wonderful rest of your Thursday. You are wonderfully created.

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2: From the Sky News Centre at 10. It looks increasingly likely there's going to be a race to replace Sir Keir Starmer as leader of the Labour Party. Wes Streeting stood down as Health Secretary, writing a letter to the Prime Minister expressing his frustration at the leadership after substantial election losses last week. Deputy Political Editor at The Spectator, James Hale, thinks Mr. Streeting got the tone just right.
3: It is a letter laser-focused on the anxieties and insecurities of the Labour members and the Labour MPs. It hits all the right notes, pays tribute to Keir Starmer's statesmanship on the world stage, acknowledges the difficult times we're in, but very much talks about Keir Starmer's failings as a leader.
2: He stopped short of launching a leadership bid. Angela Rayner, meanwhile, has said her tax affairs have been cleared up, meaning she's free to stand in any potential leadership race. And the Mayor of Greater Manchester, Andy Burnham, signalled he'll run in the Makerfield by-election, triggered by the resignation of the constituency's MP, Josh Simons. But Jess Phillips, who stood down as safeguarding minister on Tuesday, has told Sky's Electoral Dysfunction podcast she has some concerns.
4: I have a huge fondness for Andy Burnham. But what I would also say is that just be really, really careful of looking entitled. There's a sort of level of entitlement that I feel like I'll just have X, Y and Z seat.
2: In other news, a student has died with two others being treated after a meningitis outbreak in Reading. The young person attended Henley College in Oxfordshire, according to a GP surgery. The UK Health Security Agency says close contacts have been offered antibiotics. Meanwhile, one of the people quarantined in hospital in England after returning from a hantavirus-hit cruise ship has been discharged. Health officials say they'll now self-isolate at home for 45 days. And the King was welcomed with cheers and chants of Long Live the King when he visited the Jewish community in Golders Green earlier. His Majesty also met two men who were stabbed in the area last month. That's the latest. I'm Stevie Shillingwell.
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6: Wow, that is an encouraging thought, isn't it? God, give us your confidence today. Well, many thanks to Helen Lee for the evening mix. Great job, Helen. And now it's Dave Tanner with you once again for a whole hour of UCB One's greatest hits. And we begin back in 1993, my friends, with Rich Mullins and Creed. This is a classic.

0: Phil Wickham, with a bit of help from his mate Bart Millard. That track released in 2009. 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
0: It sure is. We do it every Thursday night. It's a whole hour of Thursday night throwbacks, taking you back in time, hopefully bringing back some good memories as well. And did you know that back in 2014, Phil Wickham's music career was in the balance because he was diagnosed with vocal polyp? You get these kind of growths, these nodules on your vocal cords. Very, very unpleasant. And he had to undergo surgery, followed by 8 weeks of silence. Can you imagine 8 weeks of not being able to speak or sing? What a struggle that must have been. Well, of course, he got his voice back, and we praise God that he did. And it's a reminder for us, I think, to be grateful for our voices, for the joy of conversation, the joy of singing as well, even if we're not quite as good at it as our mate Phil. Right, back to the tunes now, and from 2017. Do you remember this one from Holly Starr?

from 2013, it's Mandisa and Back to You, all part of UCB One's greatest hits. My name's Dave Tanner, keeping you company until 11 o'clock. Now, Jimmy Needham, what a voice this guy has. He currently serves as the teaching and worship pastor at Stonegate Church in South Dallas, where, according to the interweb, he is apparently completing his master's degree at Dallas Theological Seminary. Not just a great singer, he's a smart chap as well. He's got five kids with his wife. That is a busy schedule. And of course, as well as having an amazing voice, he writes lyrics that are very theologically rich. So this next track, If I Ever Needed Grace, was released back in 2012 from his album Clear the Stage, and really explores the need for God to be with us in those big life moments.

always a joy to hear Speak Brother on the radio. That is their track Magnificent, all part of UCB One's greatest hits. And I cannot believe I missed this, but on the 3rd of May, they performed a one-off show. I know, I did not get the memo for this. Just imagine seeing them live. They were supporting Nora Bartz. What a gig that must have been. They put this on their Instagram. Tap, tap, this thing on. It's been a while. And it appears it's time to dust off the musical cobwebs for a one-off show. They're playing a gig with Nora Bartz near Stoke. Wow, if you made it, I'm sure it was an incredible time. We enjoy reliving some of their amazing music. What a band, Speak Brother from Rugby. Okay, must put aside the disappointment and keep progressing forward. Speaking of which, here is a brilliant song from Pat Barrett, Into Faith I Go.

What an amazing God we have, a God of grace and forgiveness and of second chances. That was Wren Collective on UCB One. It's UCB One's greatest hits, and now, friends, time to challenge your brain and your memory. Can you guess the mystery year from the next song that I'm about to play you? Hope Is Right Here by Sean McDonald. Now, in the mystery year, it was a year of Gangnam Style. Do you remember that song by the Korean pop star Psy? Whoppin' Gangnam Style. No idea what it means, but I think we all remember the song. I think it was one of the first things to get 2 billion hits on YouTube. Also very popular back in this year was Happy by Pharrell Williams. That was an enjoyable song. Less enjoyable, but certainly a worthy watch at the cinema, was 12 Years a Slave. This year it took home the Oscar for Best Picture. I've seen it twice. It is an amazing tour de force. Brilliant performance from Chiwetel Ejiofor. And also in this year, we got the first teaser trailer for Star Wars The Force Awakens, although the movie wouldn't open for another year. So what was the mystery year? Can you think back? Can you remember? It was the year we got this track from Sean McDonald. Hope Is Right Here. But what's the year?

Sounding all right on your Thursday night. It's Sean McDonald with Hope Is Right Here, all part of UCB One's greatest hits. But from that song and from my handy clues, did you manage to guess the mystery year? In this year, there was a particular song that was almost unavoidable. It was making cultural waves left, right and centre. It was the year of Gangnam Style by the Korean pop star Psy, with over 2 billion hits on YouTube. I mean, by now, it must be way more. It must be zillions by now. Also in this year, Pharrell Williams released his track Happy. 12 Years a Slave won the Oscar for Best Picture, and we got the first teaser trailer for Star Wars, The Force Awakens. Wait a minute, is that the right thing? No, possibly not. Was Chewbacca in that one? Maybe. Also in this year, it was a World Cup year in terms of the footy. And the big match that everyone remembers was the semi-final where Germany beat Brazil 7-1. 7-1. In the end, they defeated Argentina 1-0 in the final. So what was the year, friends? Acoustic drumroll, please. It was 2014. Seems like a long time ago. 2014. Well done if you got it right. And we'll play the game again next week. Of course we will. But now back to the tunes with the brilliant Zach Williams and his amazing song, Fear Is a Liar.

is a liar. What a song, what a voice. Zach Williams from 2016 and Fear is a Liar. Hey, if you'd like to request a song for next week's show, I would love to hear from you. You can get in touch anytime by emailing dave@ucb.co.uk. Tell me about a particular song that's meant a lot to you down the years, maybe a song that has helped you in your journey of faith, and we'll get it on the radio next Thursday night. All part of UCB One's Greatest Hits. Still to come, music from Urban Rescue and Verses, but now... Hey!

Your Love from Verses, all part of UCB One's Greatest Hits. It's Brian Farrell keeping you company, midnight to five for your Friday. Lots of good music between now and then, and just two more tunes from me. The Brilliance with Love Shall Overcome, and this one from Urban Rescue, Never Stop. Thank you so much for listening to UCB One's Greatest Hits. Really hope you've enjoyed the tunes tonight. I'll catch up with you soon. Good night and God bless.

Greetings, my name is Archbishop Angelos, Coptic Orthodox Archbishop of London. Where is home? Who are we? What is our identity? We must consider where we may have come from and where we are meant to return to. And so, as Christians, we believe that while we love the world that God has created for us, we are sojourners here, we're travelers. Our final destination is God's kingdom. In John 17, our Lord prays, I do not seek that you should take them out of the world, but that you keep them from the evil one. We are meant to be in the world, but not of the world. Traveling and enjoying the journey, but not holding on to it as a destination. Our God invites us back to be reunited with him, and we journey back to him as our home and as our fortress.

Made my way out through the dark, it was tougher times. 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Habits that I couldn't break, like nothing's right. A couple lies that I made to a double life. I've been looking for the balm to heal the pain. Digging deep through the Psalms and I read away. 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With outstretched arms, you lead the way. I feel you say.

okay. 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But let me tell you, there are some brighter days on the horizon. 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You'll find a way to be.

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When we read how Jesus would draw away from a crowd to pray, that Greek word pray means to interact with the Lord by switching our wishes or ideas for His wishes as He imparts faith. So praying is approaching God to exchange my wants for me for His wants for me. I'm saying, God, let's swap desires. That's what David meant in Psalm 37. Take delight in the Lord and He'll give you your heart's desires. The word delight means to be soft and pliable so that God can mold your heart to take on the shape of His purposes for you. His desires for you become your desires for you, and it's a perfect fit. 1 John 5:14 says, "This is the confidence we have in approaching God. If we ask anything according to His will, He hears us." So if you pray, "God, I want to do Your will. Lay Your desires for me on my heart," He will answer that prayer.

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3: From the Sky News Centre at midnight, Andy Burnham has confirmed he'll be requesting permission from Labour's governing body to stand in a by-election in the northwest of England. It's after the MP for Makerfield, Josh Simmons, stepped down to give the Mayor of Greater Manchester a path to return to Westminster. Jess Phillips, who stood down as safeguarding minister on Tuesday, has told Sky's Electoral Dysfunction podcast she has some concerns.
4: I have a huge fondness for Andy Burnham, but what I would also say is that just be really, really careful of looking entitled. There's a sort of level of entitlement that I feel like I'll just have X, Y and Z seat.
3: Reform UK say they will throw everything at the contest. Meanwhile, the Green Party are warning against the by-election becoming a national circus. Wes Streeting, meanwhile, resigned as health secretary on the day NHS waiting lists fell to their lowest level in 4 years. He said he'd lost faith in the PM's leadership. But Education Secretary Bridget Phillipson says Sir Keir continues to have her full support.
5: I'm really sorry to see Wes go. He has been a brilliant health secretary, but I fundamentally disagree with the position he's taken. I'm sad that he's gone. But I think this is now a chance for us to pause, take a breath as a party and try and draw a line under all of this.
3: In other news, a student has died with two others being treated after a meningitis outbreak in Reading. The young person attended Henley College in Oxfordshire, according to a GP surgery. Meanwhile, one of the people quarantined in hospital in England after returning from a hantavirus-hit cruise ship has been discharged. Health officials say they'll now be self-isolating at home for 45 days. An imam who claimed he had supernatural powers has been jailed for a series of sexual attacks on women and girls. Abdul Halim Khan from East London will serve at least 20 years behind bars. And to sport, and the Championship playoff final, which is meant to take place later this month, might have to be moved. It's after Southampton were charged with spying on Middlesbrough before last weekend's semi-final first leg. That's the latest. I'm Stevie Shillinglaw.
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River River and Awesome Fires on UCB One. Welcome into your Midnight to Five show. You and me have just said goodbye to Thursday. It is officially Friday. And yes, the weekend is just around the corner. Thanks so much for stopping by. It's Brian Farrell with you. And please be encouraged to say hello to me this Friday morning, brian@ucb.co.uk. Coming up in the first hour of our show, we're going to be chatting about interesting food from around the world. And this morning, we are heading to Austria. So listening for that. And around about 12:30, Christine Kane is with us for teaching as well. So plenty for you as you go about the wee small hours of the morning. Let's get into sounds with this. It's Anthem Lights, now playing on UCB One.

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It is Caleb and John, Missing Jesus on UCB1 through the night on a Friday morning. It's Brian Farrell with you. And sometimes on Fridays, we focus on interesting food combos from around the world. And with the Eurovision in Austria tomorrow night, we are heading to the beautiful country of Austria. And we're going to be chatting about the Kaiserspätzle. Yes, this is a small egg noodle dish covered in melted Alpine cheese with caramelized onions. Yes, the Kaiserspätzle. Now, you can prepare the noodles by cooking them until they float and then you drain them. You can then layer in a baking dish alternate layers of the hot spätzle or the hot noodles and generous amounts of shredded cheese. Then you bake at roughly 200 degrees for 10 to 15 minutes until the cheese is bubbling and slightly brown on top. Finally, you finish with top generously with the caramelized onions just before you serve it. So there you have us, Kaiserspätzle, heading to Austria for our interesting food combo. And let me know if you've been to Austria and tried it. Brian at ucb.co.uk.

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0: felt like God was resisting me at this point, and he was just like, you need to stop, but not in a negative way. It was definitely a bit of a wake-up call. I just literally stopped writing, stopped creating, just stopped everything.
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Hey Don King, alongside Grief, that is Yesterday, Today and Tomorrow. You're on UCB1 through the night on a Friday morning. It's Brian Farr with you, just approaching 22 minutes past 12. Let's check in with new music on the playlist. And this next track, it's from Sarah Nathalie. It's called Nine Things.

0: Jonathan Traylor, and I'm good on UCB1 Friday overnight show. It's Brian Farr with you. Let's check in with our Christine Kane teaching. And this morning, Christine is focusing on how our Christian journey is learning to lay aside all that hinders us from serving Him. Here's Christine.
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2: Isaiah 55 says that His thoughts are higher than my thoughts and His ways are higher than my ways. So maybe He knows something I don't know. Maybe I don't understand certain stuff, but I'm still going to trust Him in that gap where I don't understand it. What am I going to trust? I'm going to trust His character and His nature. I'm going to trust that He is good and that He does good, Psalm 119 says. And although I don't understand some things, I'm going to believe that God who is good and God who is light and in whom there is no darkness. God has no dark side. So if God has set up certain boundaries, if God has set up certain statutes and rules and systems, then even if I don't understand them, I'm going to trust that He's good. And I'm going to trust that He knows something about human nature that I don't know. I'm going to trust that He knows something about how we best operate and flourish that I do not know. And so I'm not going to try to override Him and say, I'm more compassionate than you. So I'm going to change your word to say what it doesn't say so that He can include what it doesn't include, just because it would be more convenient if all roads led to Rome. But Jesus, You actually said You are the way, the truth, the life. And then Jesus, You said, no one comes to the Father but by You. And the last I checked in Greek and in Hebrew and in Aramaic, that word no one means no one. Jesus, this is a really exclusive faith. Jesus, are You that narrow? Are we willing to say in the day and the pluralistic culture in which we live, where we have a world that is saying all roads lead to Rome, believe what you want to believe, follow what you want to follow, include what you want to include, redefine and reassign whatever you want. Are we willing to be followers of Jesus that go, man, there's some stuff that I don't understand, but this much I know. God is good. God does good. That Jesus said, He is the way, the truth, the life. No one comes to the Father.

Are we still in the midst of that kind of culture going to have the courage to pick up the baton of faith in love? Are we going to have the courage to be willing to be misunderstood? Are we going to have the courage to say, having done all else, I'm still going to stand? You can turn that fire up 7 times 7, but I'm not bowing. No, I'm not bowing to any other idols. I am not bowing to any other. I know it's not popular. I'm sorry. I'm not going to bow. I know it's not politically correct. I'm sorry, but I'm not going to bow. I know that all my friends are not going to stick by me. I'm sorry, but I'm not going to bow. I know that you may misunderstand. I'm sorry, but I'm not going to bow. Because this baton of faith is too sacred. It's too holy for me to just drop it on my watch. And I am not going to contaminate the baton of faith. It has been handed to me from one generation of the church to the next. My job is not to contaminate it. My job is not to argue about it. My job is to hand the faith that's been handed down to me to the next generation. Are we willing to carry the baton of faith to our generation? Are we willing to run? And the Bible says that we are to throw off all of the things that actually would hinder us. And the writer to the Hebrews says, throw off everything that hinders us running this race. Now, unfortunately, a lot of us, we don't throw off everything that hinders. We like to carry it. Now, in these days, they would have understood that when you're running the race, I mean, there was lots of, it's sort of the origin of the Olympic Games would go right back into these times. And you would have athletes that would run. So I've asked a couple of people to come here and to be an athlete. So you guys come up, and this is just absolutely fantastic. And we've got lots of different types of athletes, and you girls are so awesome. Thank you for doing this. Now, over here, normally, when you go to an Olympic race, this lean, mean running machine, this is what happened. Now, back in these biblical times, they actually ran naked, but neither of the girls agreed to do that for me. So they would turn up and they would be wearing a cloak, and then they would drop their cloak and they would run naked. Well, for the sake of modesty, and this is Christian television, we're not going to do that. But over here is normally what you would wear. You would wear fairly well-tight Lycra pants and a top so that you are unhindered. You've got nothing to stop you from being a lean, mean running machine. You're going to get in those blocks and you're going to take off. And this is how we're supposed to run. We're supposed to spiritually look like this. But what most of us do as Christians is this is how we run. We come up to the starting blocks and we go, I'm going to carry my baton of faith. And we make sure that we put our good mountain boots on and we've got our big jacket on and we turn around and we've got this humongous, this is so heavy, you're strong, and we've got this humongous backpack on and we fill this backpack with everything that we can think of, and bitterness and shame and guilt and unforgiveness and pride and lust and anger, and we fill it up and then we get all these nice things that we feel so comfortable with, all the things from our sky, and we go, okay, God, I'm ready to run. I'm ready to carry my baton of faith. And you know, they've got their baton. And who do you think is going to go further? Who do you think? This is why we get here and we keep adding stuff to our back. We take about 2 steps and we go, oh, I can't, because we drop the baton because we want to grab our backpack because it's so heavy. You could do that. And we grab it. But over here, when you're a lean, mean running machine, you could go and you're going to hand that over to me, and then you're going to keep running and get ready to grab another one and grab another one. And what is happening is too many of us in our Christian faith, we are running a sprint wearing snow gear and a backpack instead of being lean, mean, shedding off all of the junk that God has called us to shed off. And really, our whole Christian life is a whole journey of laying aside everything that hinders us from running this race that God has called us to run, because we want to

0: carry this baton and hand it from one generation to the next seamlessly, but it's your decision. Are you going to run as if you're climbing a mountain, or are you going to run as if you're running a sprint in the race of life in Jesus' name? Which one? Which one? Thanks, girls. You're awesome.
1: 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That was Christine Kane. To find out more, visit christinekane.com.
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You're on the UCB One Through the Night. It's Brian Farr with you. 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
1: I found it so valuable because there isn't anything else like it. And it's just the fact that it fits nicely into the time it takes us to eat breakfast and get ready for school and the hustle and bustle.
0: Spark is absolutely free and it doesn't connect to social media, making it easy and safe to use. 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

pearly gates. But we're all walking, small talking, mingling. 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
1: Ben Richter and the richest man in the world on UCB One. Through the night, it's Brian with you. Don't forget, you can check in. Say hello to me this rather early Friday morning, brian@ucb.co.uk. 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

We are loving that at the Broadcast Centre. That is J-Rob and Kumbaya on UCB One. We're heading towards our 1 o'clock news this Friday morning. After one, we're going to check in with our night blessing and our UCB word for today. Now though, bringing you, me and everyone else to the news, this is Forrest Frank Sunrise on UCB One. You're gonna be

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1: From the Sky News Centre at 1, a route of return to Westminster has opened up for the Mayor of Greater Manchester, Andy Burnham. He said he'd stand in the by-election triggered by the decision of the MP for Makerfield, Josh Simmons, to stand down. If elected, he'd be able to join the race to lead the Labour Party. But independent MP Carl Turner, who lost the Labour whip, has this warning for anyone who tries to block Mr Burnham's return.
2: There will be a rebellion in the Labour Party backbenches. That is so almighty, the Labour Party will definitely be into extinction territory because we'll never govern again, because the civil war would be so bloody that we just cannot continue.
1: Meanwhile, Wes Streeting has stepped down as Health Secretary, criticising the PM's leadership. But he stopped short of announcing a bid for the top job and late last night was replaced by former Chief Secretary to the Treasury, James Murray. Deputy Political Editor at The Spectator, James Hale, thinks Mr Streeting's resignation letter got the tone just right.
3: It is a letter laser-focused on the anxieties and insecurities of the Labour members and the Labour MPs. It hits all the right notes, pays tribute to Keir Starmer's statesmanship on the world stage, acknowledges the difficult times we're in, but very much talks about Keir Starmer's failings as a leader.
1: In other news this morning, a student has died with two other people being treated after a meningitis outbreak in Reading. The UK Health Security Agency says close contacts have been offered antibiotics. The bodies of three women found in the sea off Brighton Beach have now been identified. Police say they don't suspect any third-party involvement in their deaths. The UK had the largest financial growth of all the G7 nations in the first quarter of the year. The economy expanded by 0.6% between January and March. And the King was welcomed with cheers and chants of Long Live the King during a visit to the Jewish community in Golders Green. His Majesty also met the two men stabbed in the area last month. That's the latest. I'm Stevie Schilling.
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5: Since then, you have been raised with Christ. Set your hearts on things above, where Christ is, seated at the right hand of God. Set your minds on things above, not on earthly things. For you died, and your life is now hidden with Christ in God. When Christ, who is your life, appears, then you also will appear with him in glory. Colossians 3, verses 1-4.